0: 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FSR.
1: Hey, hope you had a great weekend. Hope you had a Teofimo Lopez winning the 147 Strat sort of weekend. Randy Arozarena hitting home runs, robbing home runs, walk-off home runs sort of weekend.
0: Weekend. We're going to get to a lot of stuff. What I love is that every day, just when you think, man, what are we going to talk about today? The world of sports and entertainment writes itself.
1: Hope you didn't have a York sort of weekend, that's sure.
0: Geez, hey, is that what happens when you have to pay all your stars a lot of money? $140.
2: Hope you had a Skirball 12 strikeout kind of weekend.
0: Well, we're going to get to all that. We're going to talk NFL. We're going to talk to Deshaun Watson in a second, named the Browns Week 1 starter.
1: No, Week, W-E-A-K. Week 1 starter. Yeah, boom.
0: Well,
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1: 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And that's why you see me here in Toronto, the baddest vato in Toronto here, Steve Covino.
0: Now, Deshaun Watson.
1: Yeah.
0: Seems to be what everyone's talking about. Does he deserve to be QB1? Then he had a little, what'd you say? He sort of criticized the fans and then walked it back.
1: You know what? He did and he didn't. Well, he criticized the fans definitely. And you got to keep this in mind. Has he given them any reason to cheer? That's really the question.
0: He was supposed to be the guy that changed this franchise. So you're right. Like, if anything, like, there's nothing they should be happy about. So here's what Deshaun Watson said on Saturday. Take a listen.
4: I mean, I didn't have no reaction. I think the biggest thing is, I think you guys know too, and I think the whole world knows, it has nothing to do about the performance. It's a little bit personal than that. So I think that's it's a disrespectful thing. Yeah, I mean, I'm going to keep whatever I feel with me and my family internally on how I feel about that. And yeah, just move on.
0: Ooh.
5: Don't you think, Deshaun, that winning and playing better would eliminate some of that booing?
4: Last time I played on this field, I tore my Achilles. And that same fan base, they cheered when I got hurt.
0: Oh, snap. So he's holding.
1: Hold on, though. Yeah. I do got to say something. Yeah. And, of course, the fans have a right to boo, right? They're there to watch a good guy play a good game. And he's done neither. He hasn't been a good guy, and he hasn't played any good games. He did stay positive about playing in Cleveland, though. He was like, yo, I'm meant to be here. I have no regrets. You know, sort of God's plan sort of thing, and he planned on making the most of it. So it wasn't all doom and gloom. I just want to make that clear.
0: Yeah, but make the most of it isn't what you want to hear. You're big on how people word things, right? Imagine if you were like, well, Covino, you know, I partnered up with him years ago to do broadcasting. I'll make the most of it.
1: I'm just saying doom and gloom. I would say that I was surprised that he didn't have regrets playing there. Like, all right, if I'm not going to ever be appreciated here, because it's clear that he's not. Unless, of course, he goes on a tear, and I don't see that happening. You know, maybe another setting would be more welcoming for the guy. Because all the coaches came to his defense. All the coaches were, you know, sort of backing him up, expressing the fact that this has to be hurtful. And I'm sure it is, but we reap what we sow, right? So basically, guys, let's piece this together. He had a subpar performance again, and he got booed. They asked him about it, and he was overly honest. He says he wants to play there, but at the same time, he's saying, like, you know, the fans aren't necessarily nice to me. And then when they announced his starting QB1 this week over Shador, he sort of took back what he said.
0: This is what he said then, after that.
4: First off, I want to address the comments from Saturday after the game. I think just, you know, human nature, just myself being very emotional, putting a lot of time these last 2 years to, you know, get back and, you know, spend time in this facility, in the city, meeting a lot of different people in the community. You know, I thought I was going to get, you know, a little different
6: response. But, you know, I think, you know, my emotions got the best of me. My comments wasn't intending to go at any of the fans around in the city, because there's been a lot of great fans that have been supporting me. And I know the frustration this organization have put, you know, a lot of investment in coming, you know, to get me back in 22.
0: I mean,
6: and,
0: listen, you can stop it there. They invested a lot in this guy being the future of their team. Do you remember, we got to go back a little bit, do you remember Baker Mayfield was doing just fine? Baker Mayfield was starting to really turn the corner in Cleveland. I remember it was like, surprise, we're going with Deshaun Watson. And Deshaun Watson was really one of the premier young quarterbacks. It seems so long ago, Houston Texans, and it was shocking to everyone when that move happened. Since then, all the personal allegations and all the charges against him,
1: he's done nothing. Like I said, he's done nothing to give them reason to cheer. So the boos aren't any surprise. And is it personal? Absolutely, it is. It really is. Did his emotions get the best of him? Yes. But, like, do we really accept the apology, or do we just want to see actions? Think about that on the football field. Think about that in life. What does sorry really mean? Your kids could say sorry to you. Your wife, your girlfriend, you could be saying sorry. You don't know what you're saying sorry for.
0: How many times have you said that? Honey, I'm sorry. She's like, you don't even know why you're sorry. You're like, I don't.
1: It's the truth. Because, and I'm being as cliche as ever, but there's a point behind it. You know, actions mean so much more, but especially in sports, because those actions are measured by statistics and wins, right? So if he really wants it to go away, just win. Go out there and, what did Adrian say? Win! Just win and shut up.
0: The reality is,
1: honestly, shut up. Just shut up and win.
0: As much as people may not like this guy, all the off-the-field allegations and settlements out of court and all this stuff has left a bad taste in people's mouths. But you're so right. We forgive athletes when they win. I think it's a combination I think it's a combination of all of this.
1: Dude, you know what I'm sorry for, Rich?
0: All this has gone wrong. Covino, let me just finish. Off the field and on the field. Like, if he were winning, I think we'd be like, oh man, well, you know, clean it up, dude. Like, it's because everything is a losing effort.
1: I'm sorry for party rocking, and I apologize to absolutely nobody.
7: We're sorry.
1: Because half the time, we as men don't even know what we're sorry for. But I will say this, and I don't want to speak out of both sides of my mouth, but when we see a level of sincerity that doesn't feel forced, words do hit sometimes.
0: Yeah.
1: When it comes from people that don't always say sorry. Like, sometimes you do want to hear that accountability. I'm not discrediting words completely. Like, recently, dude, my daughter, who's so rude to me sometimes, she's a teenage girl, so yeah. I give her the pass, right? It's just teenage behavior. She never apologizes, but recently she did, and I got to admit, it did mean a little something, you know, because I never hear it, and I'm like, wow, I was sort of taken back. Like, I'm shocked. It's like, honestly,
0: you're an abused dad.
1: No, because there's certain people in your life that'll never say sorry, right? They just move on. It's like a personality trait. They just move on, and they just move forward. But she said sorry recently, and I was like, you know what? That was pretty refreshing, and I appreciated that. So I'm not saying it doesn't matter.
0: Well, the biggest
1: thing, here's the rule.
0: Yeah.
1: Say it, be sincere about it. Like, really, I want to see a little, like, tear. I want to see you well up a little bit.
0: Well, I think the fans,
1: your actions back you up, man.
0: Yeah, but the fans are sort of full of it too, because there is, like you said, there's a part of it that if he was winning, people have overlooked terrible men
1: fans
0: in sports.
1: Are just as pathetic. So we forget it, man.
0: Well, you know, if you win, we forget that if you had some domestic violence or drunk driving or this or that. Like,
1: It works. It works all the time. Michael Vick is the prime example.
0: But winning cures all. But let me ask everyone in this room. Isaac Lohenkron, Danny G, Iowa Sam. Do we anticipate the Browns going on a tear this year?
8: No.
1: No.
0: And if they did, though, you could see, because is it long ago that this guy was one of the young premier dudes?
2: I honestly
0: are we that
2: expected,
0: far removed, Danny?
2: I kind of expected Deshaun Watson to be named the starter, because then you could bring Shedeur Sanders in. If you go in that reverse order, where do you go from there if you're the Browns? You're already kind of in NFL purgatory.
1: Yeah, and they're still trying to get their money's worth a little bit.
0: I know what you're saying. You're saying if you start with Shedeur and then go to Deshaun, it's the wrong order in a way. I get what you're saying, because you're like,
1: I'm reading the feedback too. We're streaming live. You could watch the show. Again, I'm live in Toronto. Everybody else back at the Fox Sports Radio studios in Los Angeles at Covino and Rich FSR. Robert David says, the Browns should have stuck with Baker. Yeah. Do you think they made a mistake?
0: Too little, too late.
1: The answer is like, yeah, absolutely they made a mistake. There's no question about that. That's why even though he doesn't have a solid deal right now, he gets the last laugh moving on. There's no question about that.
2: Well, they did get greedy. His record with them, his final season in Cleveland was 6-8 as a starter. He was moving in the right direction, but wasn't quite there yet. We're thinking of the Baker he is right now.
0: No, but there, he made it to the playoffs the year before that, if you remember.
1: Yeah. He was changing the culture, He was making them more of a watchable, sort of a must-watch team. We already seen his leadership and what he's capable of, so I still stand by that. They made a mistake. But, again, he's backtracking. That's the update with the Watson story. He spoke from the heart. Look, and you know what? He does make a point. If you want him to be honest, it can't feel good to be booed after an injury, right? Or booed when you're just doing your best and trying to get the rust out. I think they're booing him for personal reasons. There's no question, but he's still being honest. Like, yeah, doesn't feel good. And it doesn't really ever help. It's counterproductive if you want the guy to play well for your city.
0: I look at Deshaun Watson's stats and there have been fall offs from one team to another. But his last year in Houston was remarkable. Did you ever look at his stats last year? Dude, 4,800 yards passing, 33 tutties, 7 picks, and a QBR rating of 112. Cleveland thought they were getting the guy. That's why they were so quick to be like, yo, Baker Mayfield, later, pal. Because they thought they were getting a guy that was going to change everything. And since then, like, nothing. And you got to wonder, could a guy at 30 years old get back to that form? Can you guys think of other people in the NFL that were thinking maybe, like, I'm looking at Mike Evans. Can Mike Evans, get back to where he was a couple years ago with Tampa for the 49ers? Could Odell Beckham Jr. start contributing to a team as, like, a starting wide receiver? Or are we thinking of Odell Beckham Jr.?
1: At least he's being embraced by the fans. That's for sure.
0: You know what I'm saying?
1: Like, to see him.
0: I think every team, Danny, would you say, like, there's a good 10 players that you could probably, if we put our heads together, think of where it's like, could they regain their previous form? And so many of the times it just never truly happens.
2: It's a storyline going into every single NFL season. And we were talking about that season Baker did take the Browns to the playoffs, Rich. They were 11-5.
0: Yeah.
2: And then important thing to note, that season I was talking about when he was 6-8 as a starter, he was fighting through a torn labrum in his non-throwing shoulder.
0: I remember that.
2: For a lot of that season. So that's when Cleveland decided to move on and made that massive Deshaun Watson trade. So a lot of it was injury-based. Now you fast forward. That's kind of what Baker has also been dealing with the Bucs a little bit this past season, if you watch quarterback.
1: Injury-based, and he was getting a lot of criticism for putting commercials before the team. Remember, he was everywhere at the time, dancing around, all sorts of TV ads and things like that. We saw Baker change things around pretty quickly. And what's going to happen with Deshaun Watson based on this? It's already too controversial, Rich. Like, the season hasn't even started and he's already apologizing. He's been named starter. He's having press conferences. He has coaches defending him. This guy's going to be sitting the bench within 4 to 5 weeks.
0: Oh, you think? Okay.
1: Because anytime he does struggle, they're going to be booing for Shador to come in there and there's going to be some sort of pressure to put him in.
0: I feel like what you're doing is you're daring me.
1: To schedule watch.
0: To do a little schedule watching. Let's go, Sammy.
7: The Rich loves to look at the schedule game.
0: Schedule watching.
3: Yeah.
2: Oh, no, you couldn't even wait until Tuesday for this.
1: I said four to five weeks, but this will, like, we could actually see where it's going to happen. Where is he going to struggle? He's going to get up there again, address booing again, and then they're going to come back and announce Shador as the starting QB. Let's figure out when that's going to be.
0: You know what I'm going to tell you right now? I'm going to tell you that. Nobody's
1: rooting for that, Rich. I don't want to make it seem like we're rooting for that. Everybody loves a good comeback story. Let the guy redeem himself. I would love to see that.
0: You know how we've talked about some of the better teams in the National Football League having brutal schedules? Remember we went over the Bills schedule and it was like, oh my God, they don't get a rest. Like the Bills, seems like they're playing the Seahawks, Chiefs, Niners, right? They're playing someone every week, it seems, right? Now, quite the opposite for the lowly Cleveland Browns. So hold up. Because they start the regular season in Jacksonville. Now, better team, but that's not like...
7: Hold up.
0: All right, so you're 0-1, right?
1: Smoke weed every day.
0: You play the Bucks. I mean, again, neither one of those teams, the Bucks or the Jags, are like... It's not like it's like, oh, man, week one, they're going into Seattle. So maybe they split, right? Then they get to play the Panthers, Steelers, and the Jets. So I think there's a little window there, weeks 3, 4, and 5, where the Browns could very well compete.
1: And Watson could very well find some sort of confidence.
0: Find a rhythm.
1: Some sort of rhythm.
0: I hate to do the analogies because they're all different positions, but Mike Evans, Von Miller on the Cowboys now. There's guys that were great, and you're like, well, what are they now? We don't know what they are now, right? Like Deshaun Watson was great. What is he now?
1: You said this, so I'm going to give you all the credit or blame you, however you want to say it. Right. Fans are gross. Fans are so gross when you think about it because, you know, you're like, screw this guy. He's a terrible dude. Boo. He's the worst anyway. But if he does go on that run,
0: if he's four and two after six games, all of a sudden it's like, man, Deshaun Watson, feel good story. He's back and the fans are embracing him.
1: Yeah, the whole narrative, we got to be conscious of that. Like, man, what a great comeback story. We have to remember and like right there on our conscious mind, remember like, yeah, you were just booing him a few weeks ago. Right,
2: let me stick up for the fans that weren't booing, though. How many fans in the stadium were booing him?
1: I'm not a booer, Danny.
2: No, I'm not either. But Danny, I'm saying there were boos sprinkled throughout that stadium. Not every Browns fan was booing.
0: Agreed. I have a question. If you're a Cleveland Browns fan, which you're not, Danny, you're a much classier Raiders fan.
2: Got that right.
1: There was enough boos where it was addressed in the press conference and the coaches had to come to his defense. Enough boos to make a story out of it.
0: If you're Cleveland,
2: I just don't like when jabroni fans are suddenly the voice of all the fans.
0: That is true. I agree with that, Danny. We don't want to give the minority of fans that are like terrible the biggest platform.
1: However, but now you're just cheering for a guy where morally you should be, like, you gotta make a decision. Is he a bad guy or not a bad guy? What are we rooting for? Well, for him to play good football or for him to become a better dude?
0: Well, ask yourself that. If you're a Cleveland Browns fan, he's your QB1. You're not gonna root for him?
1: That's it. Yeah. I mean, you could root for the player. Absolutely.
0: You're absolutely gonna root for the player.
1: And that's what we do.
0: The dog pound? I'm not talking about your pal Arsenio Hall. The dog pound in Cleveland. Definitely going to be pulling for this guy. And we'll see what happens.
2: So what are you seeing with the schedule there?
0: Right, schedule, I told you.
1: So far, 4-2.
0: Danny, I feel like it's possible that, let's see. I feel like their first 1, 2, 3, 4. After 5 games, week 6, they play at home against the Ravens, and they always play tough. Then they play the Titans, who stink. I think after 7 games, 1, 2, 3, 4, 5, 6. I think they could be. Call me crazy. If Deshaun Watson plays hella good football and somehow recaptures a little bit of like, oh yeah, that's why Deshaun Watson was the first guy to get all that guaranteed money and why Cleveland sort of mortgaged their whole future on this guy. If he somehow, Covino, regains that 2020, 6 years ago vibe that he had with the Texans.
1: 6 years, man. That's a big chunk of your career.
0: So if he could get anywhere close to that guy,
1: that's a big chunk of your youth.
0: That was considered one of the top quarterbacks in the league. I think he could be 4-3 after 7 weeks. I really do. The coaches could be saying,
1: and if he doesn't perform, even more reason to give him the boot and sit him because these are games you're supposed to win. So they're very telling games.
0: If you look at the schedule, they could very well beat the Jets, the Titans, and split with the Steelers and Ravens maybe, and split with the Bucks and Panthers. Beat the Panthers, lose to the Bucks. So like, it's actually, Deshaun Watson has a chance is what I'm saying. And we'll leave it at that. He has a chance. Let's see what he does with it.
1: Well,
0: he has a chance.
1: Let's be clear. I always find booing counterproductive. However, he deserves those boos. He really does. Now, to cheer for injury, and he addressed it, I don't think anyone should ever cheer for someone getting hurt. But still, if anyone deserves boos, it's this guy. Yeah. Would we like to see a comeback story as fans? Sure. Why not? Everybody wants to see their team win. I get it. But he apologized today. He let his emotions get the best of him. It's never going to feel good to be booed by your home team. That's the other thing. You're getting booed at home. What's it like when you're on the road?
0: Yeah.
1: So it's tough to be guys like this. You know, it's tough to be in that situation, but we reap what we sow. Yeah. Lie in the bed you make. There's plenty of cliches
0: to people love to say?
1: To describe
0: play stupid games, win stupid prizes. You've heard them all. So
1: exactly.
0: Good luck, Deshaun Watson. Good luck.
1: It's all true. Yeah. Let him worry about it. And like he said, he has his family. He's got his faith. And guess what, Rich?
0: Yeah.
1: He's got his money.
0: That's all he needs. All right, hey, we got more Kavino and Rich. We're going to talk about another guy that got himself in a sticky situation. Jed York, 49ers.
2: Oh,
0: my goodness, what's doing?
8: Oh
0: boy.
2: Not your 40 Crimers.
0: We'll get to that.
1: Your 40 Slimers.
0: By the way, new definition to a bang bang Niners gang, huh?
2: Yeah.
0: All right. And there's another speech in the NFL that's getting some buzz. So we'll talk about the NFL today, obviously, as we're all pumped up for the start of the season. More Kavino and Rich next, right here on Fox Sports Radio.
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17: It should be a pretty nice evening. Our overnight low is 62. Then tomorrow, partly cloudy skies, and we're warming up. 88 the high, west breeze 10 to 15 miles an hour. We could see a few sprinkles, mainly east of I-29. On Wednesday, mostly sunny, 85 with a northwest breeze. On Thursday, mostly sunny, 84. From the Storm Center, Kelloland TV, I'm Jay Trobeck.
18: On maybe the best college football team roster I've ever seen in LSU, won a natty. 2 years later, he goes to Cincinnati, hasn't won a playoff game in 30-plus years, and is a road playoff team. They win a bunch of games, get to the Super Bowl, one play from beating the stacked LA Rams. And yet they can't do anything right. Since he's joined the Bengals, worst run game in the NFL. Since he's joined the Bengals, the average offensive line 27th. Colin, what about the defense? No, that's second worst. Everything's awful. It's the cheapest owner. It's the poorest owner. If you go look under scouting, there's only four Bengals on the website that are listed as scouts. Eagles have over three times that. It's just not fair. And I thought yesterday was a real moment that Joe Burrow, and he's done this now, I don't know, 10 times, where he's tired of it, you know, and his contemporaries, Dak Prescott, entered the NFL and had the number one offensive line. You remember that offensive line? Tom Brady inherited great ownership.
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8: I told you! Shador Sanders would not be the starting quarterback. Not because Todd Monken wants to derail his own coaching career. Not because they have some hidden agenda against Shador Sanders. They're trying to put him in his place. It's none of those reasons. If he had proven himself, shown to them that he was the future and they could buy into him, they would have told Deshaun Watson, take that and your fat money check that we still owe you and get lost, kick rocks. But they couldn't do it. And don't tell me, oh, well, because of the contract. Well, no. We saw Russell Wilson got jettisoned out of Denver. They ate the contract.
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10: There are so many things you don't like.
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0: yeah.
1: The baddest Vato in Toronto. Shout out to
0: you?
1: Our Canadians. Yeah, that's me, bro. Oh,
0: okay, sorry. Just check.
1: Everybody else live from the Fox Sports Radio studios in L.A. I'm Steve Covino. That is Rich Davis with Danny G. Iowa Sam and the Kron is here today. Hope you had a nice weekend. It's Covino and Rich on Fox Sports Radio.
0: Yeah, buddy.
1: Now, of course, we have more foosball to play or to talk about. We're actually going to play Showtime Mahomes trivia.
2: I want to play some football right now.
0: Let's go.
1: Yeah, you know, I do kind of want to play some football.
0: Are you going to get your shoulder looked at? Covino's such the guy that, like, hurt his shoulder at the gym, and now he can't even throw the Nerf football in the studio during the breaks.
1: It's getting better, though. It's getting better. Yeah. I just need probably one more cortisone shot.
0: Are you going to be back for week one or no?
1: I'll be King Spiral again, bro.
0: Okay,
1: that's what they call me, King Spiral.
2: How about that? How about the Ashton Jenty injury scare yesterday?
1: Dude,
0: when they said it doesn't look serious and it's an ankle, you know, tweak, I was like, Danny must have just been like, thank God, because that would have just really ruined any fun hopes of, oh, let's see what the Raiders could do. Like, you know, you're still, everyone's hoping, right?
2: When there was a rumor that it was a torn ACL, I was screaming at the heavens like Richie and La Bamba.
0: Why, Richie?
1: I thought of you, Danny G, for sure. Hope you enjoyed your preseason foosball this weekend. Hope you enjoyed the fights and some baseball. When I say the fights, dude, props to Teofimo Lopez. Three division champion.
0: I watched it, man. Him and Rolly. That was a good fight.
1: Yeah, it was a good fight. I mean,
0: I wanted, you know, you want it. It went the distance. And I know for UFC fans, they're like, yeah, when it goes the distance, they say boxing doesn't have the action a UFC does. But I thought that was a decent fight. I wanted a little more action, but.
1: Well, tell me this, Rich, because I was watching The Odyssey and I'm still exhausted from that adventure.
0: Teofimo was getting a little, there was a couple moments where Rolly was catching him.
1: That's what I was going to say. I, from what I saw and what I gathered, because I did see it online later on, Teofimo won most of the rounds. Rolly had the bigger moments, just didn't capitalize.
0: That was exactly the best way to pinpoint that fight.
1: So,
0: dude, you missed that. You went to see The Odyssey for 3 hours? How many bathroom breaks did you take?
1: None, bro. No, I was so proud of myself.
0: Did you look at your phone for 3 hours?
1: No, I no phone Holy for 3 hours. I was fully engaged. That movie is wow. So yeah, like I missed the fight, but I saw the highlights. So hope you enjoyed the fight. I love a great fight, a nice hiney, and hanging with you guys here on Fox Sports Radio, live from the Fox Sports Radio studio.
0: All right. Now, you know, you said you like a nice hiney, but, $140 hiney? Trailer park hiney?
1: Are we talking your 40 Slimers or as Danny G said, your 40 Crimers?
0: Dude. Jed York, I hate to even drag the name of the CEO and, you know, principal owner of the team I love so much. You know me, number one Niners fan on the network. But, yo, I just question this.
1: Jed.
0: I just question this, and I think we could all think this.
1: A guy named Jed has trailer park of, I don't know.
0: Oh, how dare you.
1: Antics.
0: His name, you think his name is, you know.
1: Yeah.
2: Jed who fled.
0: So
1: Jed.
0: My thought is this.
1: Sounds like a shady guy.
0: Much like you, Cove.
1: Jed.
0: Every time an athlete or a celebrity has some drunk driving, Tony Romo, you know, or some type of celebrity or someone gets pulled over and you're like, dude, you got so much money, get a driver. And it's always the answer, get a driver. My thought for Jed York, and you could say, how about not at all? But my answer is this. If you are the principal owner, CEO of... And you could say the same about Robert Kraft, allegedly back in the day. I don't want to, you know, I hate to bring these things up. People make mistakes, but.
2: Don't forget Tucker.
0: Justin Tucker, you're telling me that there wasn't a more high-end, safer, legitimate, mutually beneficial route? Like you're telling me there's not a route a man like that could have taken. Then going to a trailer park for $140. I know everyone has their horny moments. Don't get me wrong, bro.
1: His name's Jed. Anyone named Jed is susceptible to shady antics.
0: You're telling me older? He could have went on like sites that are like borderline legal. Like, aren't they like rich guy sites where it's like you get little, you could be like a sugar daddy to some hot young something? Like, what? Why is he doing this? Why is
1: what
0: he?
1: What sites are these?
0: No, but you like there's old guys that could, you know, get with younger girls that just pay their rent. You're telling me his best option was to go to a trailer park for $140. It's just like the risk and the reward. Like, I don't know.
1: Let's make sense. We always assume that
3: reward.
1: Everybody knows the story. And most of you do. I get it, right? We sort of live this stuff and we have social media. But Rich already said it. 49ers owner, principal owner, CEO Jed York was arrested in Ohio, and it's a prostitution-related case. And Rich already said it. 140 buckaroos.
0: Those main charges.
1: A trailer park thing where he met this woman online, and he made some really, really weak decisions. That's why we said the 40 crimers, the 40 slimers or whatever. Like, this is the type of behavior you expect from your weakest of friends.
0: You expect this behavior from your truck driving buddy that's like with a lot, that he,
1: your buddy
0: a lot,
1: Bo
0: a lot
1: Weevil.
0: Your buddy Bo Weevil, who I was like, I got with a lot lizard when I was driving across the country. Like,
3: yeah, man, you know, desperate times call for desperate measures, but woo, we had a blast.
0: Some truck driver that was like, hey, if you go to the bathroom stall, knock through a tire, some girls in there. Yeah. Like, this
1: and
0: is
1: I'm not judging,
0: behavior.
1: Bro. We're not judging, but when you got, again, for the regular fella who's gonna, I don't know, do what he has to do. Whatever. I'm not judging you.
0: Oh, regular
1: but when
0: guy,
1: you're
0: okay.
1: The owner of the 49ers and you're taking these type of chances, man, I'm sorry to say this to you, Rich, your team doesn't deserve the win.
0: Oh, stop
1: this
0: it.
1: Is some
0: well, hold on.
1: Behavior.
0: The other team that had an owner that did some stuff like this ended up with a dynasty. So maybe
1: no,
0: it
1: this is
0: you
1: even
0: know.
1: Weaker, bro. This is a really weak decision. And that's what it gets you thinking about. Like everybody, well, see, I can't even say everybody. Why would I even defend, you know, this guy?
0: Right.
1: I wouldn't go to a trailer park for 140 bucks.
2: Covino in our in-show chat, it's Covino and Rich, FSR on YouTube. Carl checks in. He says, whole time I thought quest for six is what Jed was saying. Didn't know he meant hashtag quest for sex.
0: Oh, that's the hashtag was off this whole time. Now, Ilo, can you just give us the... when you've done this before, no. Can you just give us the details? So the charges were dropped. Prostitution was dropped, right? It became a lesser charge, apparently, from what I'm reading.
4: It was technically amended. And what's so fascinating is I have never heard of that happening ever before, of a prostitution charge being amended to a disorderly conduct charge. I'm sure if that would have happened to somebody who is not
0: Jed York?
4: Obscenely rich. I'm sure the exact same thing would have happened.
0: Ilo, certainly not putting you on the spot.
4: You kind of are, though.
0: But
4: I can tell you're getting glee.
0: But wouldn't you assume someone of...
4: Thank you, Covino.
0: Wouldn't you assume someone of that caliber would have other options with the ladies?
4: Yes.
1: You would assume, but maybe it's more psychological. Like
4: probably him, I'm afraid. Yeah.
1: Yeah, you know what? Yeah. Someone hit us up. Again, we're streaming live, and you could chat live at Covino and Rich FSR. Rennick81 says, Rich dudes. I thought he meant you first, Rich, but no. He said, Rich dudes rich dude, love not- to go slumming. And you know what? Maybe there's like some sort of like a weird taboo sort of thing.
0: Like they want to feel like a regular dude or something.
5: It's the raunchiness of it.
1: Like exactly.
4: And wasn't there that Tiger Woods thing in the Perkins restaurant parking lot?
5: There's a thrill there. The risk is the reward.
0: Yeah, maybe there's a raunchy risk.
1: Maybe it feels like extra naughty for these guys.
0: You know what, Sam?
1: It gives them so much more to lose.
0: Sam nailed it. The raunchy risk. The raunchy risk of it must be what gets a guy like that off because you
1: already stated the obvious.
0: Bro, we have friends.
1: Of course, he has options. The dude has money.
0: We have
1: when
0: friends.
1: You got money. You got play. He got money and stock options on top of stock options. He's got ass options, right?
0: I mean, so
1: this is what makes it like a risque sort of thing for the guy.
2: Even Mark Davis has girls on his arms.
0: Yeah,
1: real.
0: That's like Captain Kangaroo. When. We have close friends, maybe even that like, you know, work for the show in a capacity, that are on crazy dating sites where they could probably sleep with someone within an hour if they wanted to. There's a lot of places to swipe and click and this that are legal. So there
1: is
0: something. And consensual. So there's something much more psychological, like you
1: guys
0: said. So,
1: it's like how, you know how powerful people love to get their beanbag stomped and weird things like that? It's like this guy has so many options probably that he just needs some sort of risk factor. He needs to feel like he needs to go slumming to make it exciting for him.
0: What are they called?
1: And that's why we see a lot of stuff like this. Look, I'm no psychologist. I'm not trying to psychoanalyze the situation. But let's be clear. He does have options. There's no question about it.
0: What do they
1: There's
0: call
1: a reason they do that.
0: What do they call when it's a cliche in a movie? My wife knows the term because she always says, oh, that's a blank. It's like a
4: trope.
0: Yeah, dude, Isaac, that's why you're the man. It's such a trope in movies and
2: stuff. Good job, DJ Trope.
0: There's such a trope in movies and TV shows where the rich CEO is caught with like a dominatrix because he's so powerful that there's a layer into his psyche that he needs, like you said, to get his, as you said, his beanbag stomped on. Or maybe just go slumming for $140.
2: Why would you ruin your beanbag chair?
0: But
5: remember when Hugh Grant was caught?
0: Eddie Murphy too, right?
5: He was caught like on the Sunset Strip or something, open.
0: There must be something psychological, because the reality is there's so many places to swipe and so many legal, consensual, probably areas and ways you could do this. So, damn, what are you going to do? All right, let's go to ILO for an update. Isaac Lohenkron, what's going on, bud?
4: Well, that is indeed our top story by far. San Francisco 49ers owner Jed York today, indeed, pleading no contest to misdemeanor charges of disorderly conduct and possessing criminal tools. York was arrested on Sunday in East Palestine, Ohio, oddly enough, at 9:30 in the morning.
1: Jeez. Horned up.
5: Easy like a Sunday morning.
0: Jeez, that's like...
1: Yo, that's another thing. Isaac, I don't want to ruin your credible update here, okay? So this is...
4: Hey, I can...
1: No affiliation.
4: I can ruin my own credibility on my own. Don't worry about that.
1: Well, I'm speaking on behalf of myself to just not bring you down to our level, but like, what? The people are way horned up. Everybody needs to relax a little bit. 9 a.m. in a trailer park? Like, get a grip. Maniacs. Maniac behavior.
0: Jeez, must have just woke up with... Yeah, anyway.
1: No, seriously, like, there's no excuse for this. Everybody needs to settle down. Just because you got some sort of urge doesn't mean you have to act on it.
5: Woke up on the wrong side of the bed.
1: Yeah, I'm serious, and I think a lot of people today, like, they have a kink or an urge or like, a thought in their mind. They're like, well, I guess I need to act on it. You don't. You don't.
0: Okay. Man, poor Jed York. Go on.
1: Sorry. Again, 9 a.m., bro.
4: I mean, what the hell? In his defense, it was 9:30.
0: Okay, yeah. Oh.
4: Perhaps there's a big difference between 9 and 9:30.
0: Maybe he went to Denny's first, bro. I don't know.
4: Oh, my gosh. Yes, you never know what you're going to, what news you're going to wake up to in this business. But indeed, so he was arrested on a charge of engaging in prostitution, but as the guys were saying, that charge was amended to the disorderly conduct charge. The California Post indeed reported today that it obtained court documents that state that York used a prostitution website to arrange to have sex with a female in exchange for $140 at a local trailer park. The 49ers said in a statement,
6: "What the hell were you thinking?"

0: Guard Shaedon Sharpe sustained a torn meniscus in his knee and is expected to miss 6 months. Sharpe averaged a career-high 21 points a game last season. Finally, in Major League Baseball, the Houston Astros and general manager Dana Brown mutually agreed to part ways with his contract set to expire at the end of the season. Astros, believe it or not, are actually tied for first place in the American League West right now, despite being just 65-66. Guys, all yours.
1: Thank you, Ilo.
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6: The Cavs so much, they might, and I say might, now I don't want to go too crazy with this, they might be able to beat the Knicks in one game in the playoffs. Maybe the Knicks win in five. Maybe Knicks in five becomes a whole thing, but maybe they can beat the Knicks a game. Like, that's how big a move this is. Like, I'm really nervous that now, hey, that extra sweep I was planning for this season, I

0: maybe I'm not going to have it. Maybe it's going to be Nixon 5. It becomes a little bit more difficult now.
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1: 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Look out for our best of the week. Last week was crazy with all our guests. A lot of fun filling in for Dan Patrick. Happy to be here. Hope you had a great weekend. And again, not a Jed York sort of weekend. Rich, you know what I was thinking?
10: Between Jed York and Deshaun Watson, one of the reasons a lot of people just don't like him is that, man, people just have a hard time keeping it in their pants, huh?
1: I was going to say between Jed York being arrested in Ohio and Deshaun Watson, it seems like fun times in Cleveland again.
10: Cleveland. Man.
1: I feel like they're bored out here.
10: Man.
1: You know what? And a question based on the whole Deshaun Watson controversy that we started with, a question that was probably never posed, but I was thinking about it because I almost said Randy Watson like five times. Who's more famous, the soul singer Randy Watson or Deshaun Watson in your mind, honestly?
10: Randy Watson or Deshaun Watson?
1: Who's more famous?
10: Just let your soul glow. Just let it shine through.
1: I'm a bigger fan.
10: The children are future.
1: That's about good.
10: Yeah. I'm a bigger fan of Randy Watson, but I think Deshaun, I said it before, and, whether you think he's trash or whether you
1: called Randy Watson Deshaun. I've called Deshaun Randy like at least eight times in my mind.
10: Listen, whether you think this guy's trash or you want to see him succeed and you love a good redemption story, I think that the Cleveland Browns, believe it or not, remember I said this, I don't like to be the guy I told you so, but if they get off to a pretty decent start, I wouldn't be shocked because, again, the NFL nails it with the weakest teams get a more favorable schedule. And, you know, the stronger teams, man, they got to grind. The Cleveland Browns have a pretty soft schedule. So if the Browns are at all decent, they could play 500 football. And then you're wondering, do they ever need to go to Shedeur Sanders?
1: Yeah. And you know what? And the other Ohio story that we just covered, Jed York arrested, $140 prostitute situation, trailer park situation. Caleb Christensen says, I grew up getting tail from the trailer parks. So what? And honestly, so what? I mean, I don't mind your Joe Dirt antics whatsoever, right? Everybody
10: Joe
1: does their thing.
10: Dirt.
1: Here's the difference though. You're not the principal owner and CEO of the 49ers.
10: Yeah, I have no problem. Listen, as long as it's consensual, and
1: yeah,
10: as long as no one's, you know, unless it's not a weird power dynamic, if it's consensual and people have to weird shenanigans, I mind my own business. But you're right. If you're the owner of a team, what are you doing? You have so much to lose.
1: Yeah, I mean, I guess, you know.
10: But it seems like
4: take the guy out of the trailer park.
1: one of those things, but you can't take the trailer park out of the guy. Like, this guy, he just, it's more, I believe, this is just my guess. I don't know if you knew this. I'm no psychologist.
5: You are the leader of the organization. I mean, you're hoping your players don't step into muck.
1: Exactly. You're the dude. This is more of a psychological situation with powerful people, I would imagine. Like we already established, some people have to go slumming.
10: Some people. So, yeah.
1: And that's not a knock on anybody. I think we established that this dude has other options.
10: All right. Well, coming up, I don't know if you realize this, Covino. Not only are we going to play Showtime Mahomes trivia, we're going to give away some prizes.
1: Yeah, he's remote from St. Joseph, Missouri, I think.
10: That's wild. You're remote, too. Coincidence?
1: Coincidence.
10: So we'll do some Mahomes trivia, give away some prizes. But I've now decided that in the world of sports and entertainment, I have pinpointed the three greatest speeches of all time.
1: Really?
10: And I'm leaving out politics and civil rights. So we're not going to get some Martin Luther King Jr. We're not going to get some JFK. We're not going to get some FDR.
5: You're talking sports.
10: Sports and pop culture, Danny. Okay. I have compiled my top three list, and I'm going to play them for you in just a few minutes.
1: Wow.
10: If that's okay with you. I feel like a new speech has entered the mix. So we'll get to that. Plus, again, some more. Not only NFL football, I know Covino and Danny G have a high school football gripe, and it's really funny hearing Covino talk about this because I felt the same way watching my kids play flag football.
1: Yeah. I'm no Bill Belichick, in case you mistake me for him sometimes, since we both date a younger woman named Jordan, but I do have my thoughts on it because sports have already started. School has started out here on the West Coast.
10: And that's another weird thing, right? If you're out here on the West Side, our kids have been in school 3 weeks. Danny G, so many of our affiliates, most of them, in fact, are on the East Side. They don't go to school for 2 more weeks.
8: Yeah, today.
5: Not until after Labor Day.
10: Bro, I have friends that are on vacation right now because they're like, yeah, my kid's going back in 2 weeks. I'm like, you're on vacation right now? My kids have already dirtied up their school sneakers, and we're into week three. So we're in a very split world as far as that goes right now. So we'll talk a lot of NFL. A lot of football coming up. Covino and Rich right here on Fox Sports Radio. And if you want to chime in on anything, at Covino and Rich, find this. We'll hit you back. All right, let's go. We are
1: Fox Sports. Hey, it's Covino and Rich, and the future of cornhole is here. 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
4: The Boston Red Sox have retied their game at Miami 2-2, top of the eighth, scoring on a wild pitch. Meanwhile, Detroit has lost five in a row, and they're losing at home tonight. 4-1 Tampa Bay over the Tigers in the bottom of the eighth, that game on FS1. The Rockies have the worst record in the major leagues. In D.C., it's Nationals 8-2 over Colorado, top of the seventh. And the Rangers are ahead at the White Sox, 5-2, bottom of the third inning. White Sox do have bases loaded, two outs. Chicago first place in the AL Central. Rangers tied for first in the AL West with idle Houston. Houston fired general manager Dana Brown. The Cleveland Browns named Deshaun Watson as their starting quarterback. Raiders running back Ashton Jeanty missed practice after yesterday's sprained ankle. And Cardinals first-round running back Jeremiah Love still out this week with a high ankle sprain. NBA games going on this evening. I'm Steve DeSager.
1: Are you ready?
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12: Hi. Hi.
13: Hey.
12: Hey, guys. Covino and Rich broadcasting live from the Fox Sports Radio studio. And while I got your attention, do you guys realize we interviewed Topanga and the great Hambino on one show last week? Overpromised, episode 152. So, yeah, Danielle Fishel and Patrick Renna were on our bonus pod. So check it out right here where we're streaming live as we speak. At Covino and Rich FSR. At Covino Rich FSR on YouTube. 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I'm Covino live in Toronto. That's the Garden Father, Dickie Davis.
14: Yeah. And by the way, other interviews we did like last week, talk to Drew Brees. You could hear and see that whole thing on our YouTube page. And I saw Drew Brees also saying that Patrick Mahomes, who we're going to play Mahomes trivia later, what if this guy comes back to top form? And all of a sudden, he just continues to get in the way of Josh Allen, Justin Herbert, Lamar Jackson. Like, have we written off Mahomes, Danny G? Is like, oh, that's
15: no,
14: the past?
15: Our show has never written him off.
14: I mean, he could very well just be right back to where he was. I mean, it's still Andy Reid and Mahomes. So I think we just had Chiefs fatigue that we forget that they could very well be right back in the mix.
15: You had Chiefs fatigue, Niner
12: boy. You did. You did. I'm going to tell Mahomes when he's here.
14: And can I correct myself? I'm embarrassed. I'm a master of old school movies. And when you were joking about Randy Watson, I started singing.
12: Well, we're talking to Deshaun Watson. I almost said Randy Watson at least three times. So I said, who's more famous? The famous R&B soul singer, Randy Watson, or Deshaun? And you started singing Soul Glow.
15: Yeah, which was the boyfriend character in Coming to America.
16: You're conflating Randy. Two characters from Coming to America.
14: Yeah, both Eddie Murphy, but I was, yeah.
12: You were confusing your Jerry curls, bro.
14: Yeah, I mean, Soul Glow was not, you know, Randy Watson was Randy Watson. You know, like, you know, come on. Two different characters, so I apologize. Not sure what
15: the whole family gets up off the couch.
14: Well, good. So, hey, speaking of Soul Glow and Randy Watson, if you missed the Deshaun Watson conversation first hour, I think it's interesting we're going to look at this guy, because it's going to be a really interesting Brown season, because if it's disastrous, enter Shador, and then it's almost like, is this team ever going to go in a direction? I feel like they're just stuck in like football.
12: I'm with you.
14: Purgatory. But hey, soft schedule, maybe the Browns benefit. So I wanted to talk about the best speeches, Cove.
12: Yeah.
15: I already think there's a technicality involved in this that you didn't share with the national audience.
14: Oh, I said that I've pinpointed some of my favorite speeches of all time, and I have the top three.
15: Then I heard you getting movie clips ready, and I'm like, wait, I thought these were real speeches.
14: Oh, no, Danny, these are not. My number three answer is from The Hangover.
12: Wait a second. Yeah. I did all this prep for no reason?
14: Yeah, take a look. The Hangover is my number three answer.
17: You guys might not know this, but I consider myself a bit of a loner. I tend to think of myself as a one-man wolf pack. But when my sister brought Doug home, I knew he was one of my own.
14: Yeah.
17: And my wolf pack It grew by one.
14: You can cut it there,
17: Sam. There were two of us in the Wolf Pack.
14: The Wolf Pack. The Wolf Pack speech is the top three.
5: Are you kidding me? I have give me liberty or give me death.
14: No, because my number two answer. My number two answer.
5: I haven't yet begun to fight. I got John Paul Jones. I got 4 score and 7. You have me doing all this stupid prep on political speech.
8: Why do some say the moon?
14: JFK? Because I would say the number two speech is Steve Buscemi and Wedding Singer.
10: The best man, everybody.
11: Best man. The better man.
10: Hey, we've all done crazy things in our life, so. He's playing the guitar now. Isn't that great? He's doing good.
11: Yeah, that's good. Yeah.
14: You can stop it there. Remember, the dad's like, you're a jackass. So
15: here I thought Rich was going to cue up Newt Rockne, win one for the Gipper from Notre Dame.
14: Or even Coach Lou Brown when he motivated the Cleveland Indians. Or is that fictional? I forget.
5: I have a dream, I guess.
14: No.
8: What about JFK?
13: But why some say the moon?
8: That's one of my favorites.
5: That's wild, man. You went there. Okay, so fine, Rich. And by the way, can I just say something? This is like so random. I went to Montclair State University, where I got 25 credits for my final internship, which is the biggest controversial thing going on right now.
14: Can I tell you?
5: Because nobody believes this.
14: I won't talk about it for more than 10 seconds, but my dad called me today, and he's like, oh, you caught up on all your football. I can't wait. And we're talking football. And he goes, by the way, there's no way on earth Covino got 25 credits for an internship. And then he continued with the rest of the conversation. I go, so even my dad's like, it's impossible.
15: My inbox was flooded with your guys' bet from Friday.
5: Yeah, I can't believe how controversial this has become. I said I got 25 credits, which I know sounds absurd. I'm not saying that matter-of-factly, and people won't let it go. Anyway, I went to Montclair State University. I'll find my transcripts to prove it.
14: Yeah.
5: And I saw at the amphitheater there, I saw, oh my God,
14: Al Gore.
5: His name? Al Gore, yeah, the inventor of the internet.
8: Inventor of the Al Gore rhythm.
5: And, you know, you're thinking vice president, whatever, I'm sure it's cool. Bro, I remember either the weed was really hitting, I don't know, it's the college days, or it was the greatest speech I'd ever seen. When you see people speak, you know, of that caliber in person, it sort of clicks as to why they are who they are. You're like, man, you know, this is next level hitting you in the heart or hitting you in a way where you're like, okay, that's how they got here, even though you might not think so.
14: Well,
5: so some of the best speeches in the world, I thought for sure you're going to be like Jimmy Valvano, the Jimmy V sort of don't give up thing that we see in sports all the time. Lou Gehrig's, of course. And, you know, those are great ones, too.
14: Well, here you are giving legit awesome speeches.
5: Someone's got to balance out your buffoonery.
14: I thought you were just talking about silly crap like the Wedding Singer or the Hangover. My bad. Proceed. But no, there's a speech.
8: Oh, this Al Gore speech.
14: There's a speech floating around social media.
15: New one.
14: Do you remember, like, you see, I mean, I would say over the last couple of years, the league leader was probably Jameis Winston in the huddle, right? There were many a times where you saw Jameis Winston, you're like, yo, this guy leads in the most peculiar, lovable, awesome way. Like, Jameis Winston known for these huddle speeches. And of course, in the locker room, what I do love about Sunday Ticket and post game and Red Zone, they do kick it to the locker rooms, and you do get a taste, Danny G. Would you agree of how the coaches are by their post-game speeches?
15: Yeah, 100%.
14: Like, you get a vibe of like, oh, that's how that locker room is. That's the coach's personality coming through in the post-game.
15: That's why everybody jumped on the Ben Johnson train last year.
5: Well, how about recently? Can I make 2 points? We all went crazy about Jason Hayward's Chicago Cubs World Series speech, right? That was the big story. Like, Jason Hayward had speech.
14: If you don't know that game 7, Cleveland Indians, Chicago Cubs, there was a rain delay. And during that rain delay, apparently Jason Hayward.
5: 2016 already. I mean, doesn't that feel like not that long ago?
14: 10 years ago when the Cubbies broke the streak.
5: That's crazy.
14: In that rain delay, the story goes that Hayward gave some super motivational clubhouse speech to the guys and really got people to keep their fire going during that rain delay.
5: I want to make this point too, because I didn't forget that one. But the Hall of Fame, NFL Hall of Fame speeches were just a few weeks ago. We talked to Drew Brees about it, and he said something along the lines of, like, he was rehearsing at high school fields, and, like, he was so nervous about it. It meant so much to him, as it should, but, like, he told us everything that went into it. Did you see Adam Vinatieri's speech by any chance?
14: Oh, he was taking shots at people, right?
5: He was roasting people. He was putting on it, like, he was putting on a speech clinic. The dude was doing comedy out there. It was fantastic. And we never really expressed how great it was here on the show. Like, I thought he hit all levels of emotion and humor, and like, he cut on Bill Belichick. He had to apologize after that speech. He hit on so many things and so many people. So props to him, man, when it comes to that.
14: Well,
5: some people are just great at it. Some people aren't.
14: And sometimes, listen, I think we've all been there. Best man speeches, there's some fails, there's some victories. Sometimes, you know what the worst is? When a maid of honor gets up there with a piece of crumpled paper, and there's more than one piece of paper, and you're like, oh no. You might not know me, but if you don't, I'm Jessica's college roommate, Amber. We've known each other, oh my God, right, Amber, since, remember that night where we drank all those Amaretto Sours? And you're like, oh my God, stop it. There's some terrible speeches.
15: Remember
14: right?
15: that time you got roasted at your wedding?
14: Yeah, our video guy Spot tried to do like I think it was an attempt at like
15: I heard he killed it.
14: I thought I was Kevin Hart or Tom Brady because it wasn't a roast, dude. It was my wedding.
5: Oh my
14: so,
5: God!
14: So there were speeches.
5: I think the alcohol was hitting or something.
14: There's been good speeches. There's been bad speeches. Remember just earlier this year. John Harbaugh had all the best intentions, and everyone's like, what is he doing? He's like, we're the Giants. You have that, Sam?
18: Welcome, man. Good to see everybody here.
14: Sounds excited? Like Joe Biden.
19: Yes, sir. Yeah.
18: A little nervous?
19: Nope.
18: Huh? A little nervous? I'm a little nervous, man. I'm nervous. Excited nervous, you know?
14: Yeah.
18: Nervous like you're full of game almost. Amazing. Get this thing kick off. Standing up here in front of the New York Giants. The New York Giants. It's the New York Giants sitting in this room. The New York Giants.
14: Oh, boy.
18: Wow.
14: You it's know what, honor. Sam? You can stop it there.
5: We
14: discovered that it's not John Harbaugh's fault. It's the lame Giants, like, talk back. Like, you know when sometimes you're doing
15: no participation?
14: Like, all right, listen to that one more time. I'm not trying to bore you.
15: Please don't play it again.
14: Listen to that again, and imagine if during those pauses, the room of Giants players responded. Just
5: let's react.
14: Yeah, let's react. Yeah. Yeah.
18: Welcome, man. Good to see everybody here.
14: Yeah.
19: Yeah. Yes, sir.
14: Yeah, coach.
19: No,
16: I'm a little nervous, coach.
18: I'm a little nervous, man. Yeah. Nervous, excited, nervous, you know?
14: Yeah.
18: Nervous like you're full of game.
14: Super Bowl.
18: Kick off.
15: Thanks for my signing bonus.
18: Standing up here in front of the New York Giants.
14: That's what I'm coach, saying.
18: The New York Giants.
5: Hey, there goes Jed York.
18: It's the New York Giants sitting this year.
14: Yeah.
18: The New York Giants.
14: That's what I'm saying, coach. Yeah, so you said,
16: win for the Gipper, coach.
14: He's fired up. I think Kim Skettabo was too busy knocking his head together with Jackson Dart or something.
5: Reacted. You're exactly, yeah, they're a bunch of boneheads who didn't do anything.
14: So
5: that brings us to the story, another story of the weekend since it's action packed with NFL. There's a third string right guard rookie for the Cowboys, 6'9" monster. He's the biggest guy on the team. Offensive lineman Shiaz Pete. And he's the first Navajo in the NFL. You could hear it in his voice. He's a very proud Navajo. Like, he even sounds like you could hear it. That's all I'll say. You can tell. He speaks very proudly.
14: We've all seen, stereotypically or not, in shows that involve proud Native Americans, there's almost like a cadence to their voice and presentation. And this guy, Shiaz Pete, spoke to his team about the pride of the Dallas Cowboys star.
5: It started off where he got a standing ovation after like a, I don't want to say a garbage time touchdown, but like, you know, it's preseason and he made a really sweet play and he blocked for it and he was showing dominance the whole game. At the end of the game, the team made way and let him stand by himself while he got a standing ovation from all the Navajo fans out there because it means so much to them. But he was really playing his tail off. There's no question about it.
14: No doubt.
5: So props to him. And then he made a speech that went viral.
14: Yeah, take a listen. And just there's something very special about this.
20: Well, that was an incredible win. Now I am very fortunate to be amongst you and to play in the same field where the same star holding on our chest, and I'm proud of us. I'm proud of how far we've come. Man, this game, fate brought us here as strangers, but this game, this star, this team will make us brothers.
21: Cowboys 1, 2, 3, Cowboys!
5: Who is that, man. It was a 34-13 win.
0: Yeah.
5: Led by this dude. And, man, it got everybody fired up. It was really cool to see, too, because
15: a lot of it's visual, Cove.
5: A lot of it is visual. Yeah. But it came from the heart. You see him thinking of the words to say. You see everyone behind him. Like, everybody got caught up in the moment. And I think that builds chemistry, man.
0: No doubt. So, the Dallas Cowboys, you know, I think maybe later this week we'd do a deeper dive. Am I alone?
15: Oh, you're gonna do schedule watching.
0: Yeah, bro, not now, but I can't, I can't be alone because I know I'm not the only person that is really doing their like homework, looking at teams like, all right, let me remind myself of roster moves and who they drafted and who's emerging in the preseason, who's fighting for jobs. What are the Cowboys this year? I saw a headline the other day that said, could the Cowboys have one of the most feared offenses in the NFL? And then there's other people that think the Cowboys are going to miss the playoffs again. So I think the Cowboys are without a doubt, no diggity, no doubt, Blackstreet style.
15: They had a great draft getting Caleb Downs and Malachi Lawrence. I'd be really surprised if they missed the playoffs. And I feel like they're going to make a little bit of a run.
0: And Danny, remember last year? Now people are starting to say, you know what a trade, you see the aftermath and it's like, maybe the Micah Parsons trade wasn't bad for them after all, based on how that was working out.
15: Yep.
0: Like in the moment, it felt like.
15: Yep. You got Rashawn Gary and of course, Von Miller signed a 1-year deal to add some pass rush depth.
0: And that's a story in itself. Did you see the Von Miller story?
5: What about that?
0: I think we could wrap on this right here.
5: Well, hold on. Let's wrap the Cowboys story. You know, as we discuss famous and amazing and touching speeches, like, because of what he means to the Navajo Nation and what he did for the Dallas Cowboys this weekend, that goes down, you know, as one of the most memorable for sure. Like, it was touching. It was moving. So props to him, man. Shiaz Pete. But what's the Von Miller story?
0: Von Miller wants his number 40. What do veterans usually offer, guys, when they want their number?
15: Cash.
0: Very, very simple.
5: Nice
0: question.
5: Watch, a car, or something cool.
0: Yeah, get the rookie a car, a watch, cash. He offered the current player wearing number 40 a lifetime supply of chicken because Von Miller is big dog in the he owns a chicken pasture? He owns Greener Pastures Chicken, co-founded by Von Miller. He owns a chicken farm. So he's telling this guy, give me your number for the rest of your life. I'll send you top shelf chicken. So you taking a lifetime supply of chicken from
5: that
0: Von
5: sounds
0: Miller?
5: Like an ancillary prize, like a lifetime supply of Rice-A-Roni, right? But, that doesn't sound like something that should be in the showcase showdown.
0: Dude, but think about when you go to the supermarket.
15: Yeah.
0: You're buying your packs of chicken every week. You get a couple packs, $15, $12, organic, good chicken.
5: I get it. All adds up in a lifetime.
15: Yeah, it could be lucrative. Think about when we had that egg shortage like a year ago or whatever it was, remember? You could start having roadside stands selling your own eggs.
0: Cove, you ever in the South, this not so prominent in Jersey where you grew up, but I have friends in Texas that they go in on like a cow together.
5: All right, Rich.
0: Have you ever heard people do that, Danny? Where it's like, we're going to go in on a cow.
5: You eat more Taco Bell and El Pollo Loco than anybody I ever met. If I said, dude, lifetime supply of Taco Bell or El Pollo Loco or a sweet Rolex, which one are you taking?
0: All right. Taco Bell.
5: One might add up to
0: Taco
5: be different.
0: Taco Bell is your little joke because after a couple.
5: Joke. They know you by first name.
0: I have Taco Bell maybe like once a month, and Covino makes it sound like I'm. But Chipotle.
5: Dude, last time I went with you, they were like, there he is, Mr. Rich.
0: Chipotle? If you told me a lifetime supply of Chipotle, I'm taking that. That's overpriced.
5: A sweet, flashy NFL. Either ride or watch.
0: If you told me,
15: Except every time you went to Chipotle, your portion will get smaller and smaller, Rich.
5: Yeah, exactly.
0: No, you just don't know. You're not aggressive enough, Danny. I'm like, come on, more.
21: You got to order in person.
0: No, come on. I feel like Chipotle. Every time I go there, it's like $20 for a burrito and guacamole on the side. So I'd go,
5: If Von Miller made this offer to me, I'd hit him with the Biff. Chicken? Let me get out of here with that. Where's my watch?
0: You would rather a watch?
5: I would rather of course. I don't want your stupid chicken. I'm fine.
0: I'm
5: sick of chicken.
0: I'm taking
5: so much chicken, you'd be sick of it.
0: I'm taking the chicken. I'm taking the chicken. Lifetime supply of chicken or a Rolex?
22: Chicken.
0: All right. Covino and Rich, now we're at the part of the show where we're going to give you something for tolerating us. 877-99 on Fox. We're going to play Mahomes trivia. Showtime Mahomes trivia. Some NFL easy questions. If you get them right, we'll give you a Covino & Rich grilling apron. We got some Nerf football, some koozies, a little grilling prize pack. 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
5: oh, yeah, and it's all multiple choice. 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
0: yeah, very easy. 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We'll do that next at 877-99 on Fox. 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
28: From the Kelloland Live Doppler Storm Center.
29: Skies will stay partly cloudy overnight, our low 62. Then tomorrow, partly cloudy skies, warm 88 for a high, with west breeze 10 to 15 miles an hour. We could see a few sprinkles, mainly east of I-29. On Wednesday, mostly sunny at 85. On Thursday, we'll see sunny at 84. From the Storm Center at Kelloland TV, I'm meteorologist Jay Trobeck.
30: Todd Monken goes 7-10. I think Todd Monken might be the coach of the year in Cleveland.
31: I would say if he goes 6-11, he might. I mean, how about that?
30: Exactly.
31: He carried those guys to six wins. I mean,
32: it sounds like these coaches are in those awful HR meetings at these big companies where they do a performance review, and they're like, "Well, you've met expectations, but we need." Well, I went 17-0. What do you mean? Well, we just want you to do a little bit better to exceed expectations. That nobody gets exceed expectations.
31: Put it on the
32: poll. God, how many of those did I get?
31: If Todd Monken wins 7 games, will he win Coach of the Year? It's such a great team. Who won Coach of the Year last year? Was it McDonald? It was probably McDonald. Now, that team had low expectations headed into the season. They were not one of the favorites to win the Super Bowl. Who was it?
1: It was Mike Vrabel.
31: I mean, and that team went to the Super
32: Bowl. Low expectations.
31: Yes.
1: And the runner-up was Liam Cohn in the Jaguars. Low expectations.
31: Wow, he got the most out of Trevor Lawrence. It wasn't Trevor. It was Liam Cohen. I think Saleh is ripe for winning Coach of the Year this year. I do. Yes. Because no one views that team as being very good headed into the season. And if he exceeds that very low bar of, let's say, 6 or 7 wins and gets him to 9, he's going to win it. I'm with Taylor on this. I think Saleh is poised. Yes.
32: There should be an award for meeting expectations.
31: Really?
32: Like if Sean McVay goes like 16-1, you're like, yeah, that's kind of what we thought. Congratulations. You did exactly what we thought.
31: So you won the meeting expectation award?
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1: You're up in Toronto. The crazy part is the Blue Jays, who are under 500 and have struggled to regain that form they had last year when they were a Will Smith lifted foot away from winning a World Series.
0: Mm-hmm.
1: That team is a game and a half out of the wild card.
0: You know why, right? Alejandro Kirk, dude.
1: Well, I'm telling you.
0: He changed the whole vibe of the team. He's back. He's healthy. And the dude is just such a great hitter, bro. He's the piece that they were missing.
1: Well, simply put, Cove, whatever one of those AL teams gets hot, there's like four or five teams that are a game under 500 or two games under 500. They're all fighting for that third wild card. And listen, you never know, because that first round of the wild card, you could get hot and play a division. You're going to end up playing a division winner that doesn't get the job done, and they're the three seed. So I don't
0: know.
1: Such
0: a good team. Ernie Clement.
1: I'd be scared. If I'm any other team, I'd be scared of
0: Springer. Yeah. No, they're so scrappy. They're great. Of course. They're a great team, and now they're getting their pieces back. I wouldn't count them out for sure.
1: That's the fun of baseball with that third wild card. You get hot, you do it. Hey, you can make some noise. All right. Listen, baseball side, it's football time. We do this every so often, and he's hitting us live from training camp. Patrick Mahomes. Let's do it. Showtime. Mahomes trivia.
2: The mostly lovable Patrick Mahomes.
3: Truth is, I want everybody to love me, not just the refs.
2: It's time for some NFL trivia.
3: I'm here.
2: Yes, we know you're here.
3: All right, Patrick Mahomes here to play Showtime Mahomes trivia.
4: Well, look who it is. Live from Chiefs training camp. Our broke Patrick joins the show.
3: Actually, I'm not here. I'm actually remote from St. Joseph, Missouri.
4: Yeah, that's what I said.
3: But there's a slight delay because I'm on site.
4: That explains it.
1: Okay.
3: Hey, I'm always happy to see you guys. But, hey, by the way, I heard you had Drew Brees on last week.
1: Yeah, he was talking nice about you.
3: Yeah, man, I heard him say that I might come back stronger after the ACL tear, and I'm here to say I believe him. And if not, don't boo me. Boo Deshaun Watson. Don't boo me. Boo Watson or Justin Fields. But yeah, feeling good, feeling happy to be here, feeling strong.
4: All right. Nice. Thank you for joining us remotely. Hopefully the delay doesn't mess you up during the game. All right, let's meet the contestants. 27-time winner Rich Davis right over there.
1: Let's go.
4: And in for 23-time champ Dan Beyer is 2-time winner Ilo.
5: What's your reaction to this Jed York business there, Patrick? Exactly.
3: I plead the fifth. No comment. I'm happily married. Shout out to Brittany. And I'm here to say how much I love her, and I would never get into shenanigans like that.
5: Well handled. That's how you do it, Deshaun.
3: Shout out to Brittany. She might be listening. So, yeah, man. I don't even go out with my teammates. Never get into any trouble. I ain't got no time for that.
1: There you go.
4: All right, let's go to the studio lines here. Ilo, I'll use you for our contestant here.
5: All right.
4: Would you love to travel to beautiful Chicago, Illinois, Tulsa, Oklahoma, San Diego, California, Greenville, South Carolina, or Redding, California?
5: We've had Redding, California before around here. That's interesting. Anyway, I'll pick my kind of town, Chicago is.
4: All right, that is, and home of Colin Cowherd now. Tyler in Chicago.
1: What's up, Tyler?
3: Hey, Tyler.
6: What's up, man?
1: What's up?
3: Hey, what's up?
4: Tyler, what do you do for a living there in Chi-Town?
6: Material handler.
4: Kind of handler?
1: Material handler?
4: Material?
1: Yeah.
5: I thought he said fuel.
1: Fuel or material?
6: Material.
5: Oh, material.
4: Okay. Hey, all right. Even more mysterious.
1: Hey,
4: mysterious. All right. Rules for Showtime Mahomes NFL trivia.
1: Covino and I earlier today on our Patreon podcast, we talked about how 90% of people that tell you what their job is, you're just yesing because you really don't know what that means.
3: Yeah. Full disclosure, I have no idea what that is. I play football, so I've never heard of that.
4: Yeah. We're all going to Google it later. Yeah. All right. The first contestant with 2 correct answers is
3: By the way, Tyler, that's a lovely velvet you got.
4: If there's a tie, we have a tiebreaker question. Your name is as your buzzer, but you got to wait until all three possible answers are read. If there's two wrong answers in a row, we move on to the next question. Are you ready?
1: Let's do it.
4: Let's get it on.
3: All right, I'm here. I'm here from St. Joseph, Missouri,
4: yes,
3: Patrick Mahomes.
4: Round one.
3: And round one, which NFL QB threw the most interceptions in a single season? Was it A, George Blanda?
1: Ooh.
3: Didn't your mom have the hots for him, Rich?
1: No, Jim Plunkett was my mom's crush.
3: I don't know. I heard George Blanda, too. B, is it Vinny Testaverde, or C, Brett Favre? Most interception, single season.
1: Rich, I gave you a beat, dude. It's three choices. You could try to answer, dude.
4: Yeah, Tyler.
1: Tyler, just give it a shot.
6: Testaverde.
4: Oh, no. Rich for the steal?
1: I'm going to say perhaps Brett Favre?
4: You're both losers.
3: Yeah, George Blanda threw 42 picks
5: wow.
3: in 1962.
4: Yeah.
3: Sounds like he was a little distracted to me. Maybe Rich's mom has something to do with it.
1: Stop with my mom.
3: I mean, I say that respectfully. I don't know.
1: By the way, I'm surprised it wasn't Testaverde because don't you feel like there were years in Tampa where like he really had some high numbers there?
4: Yeah, not that many.
1: Not that many.
4: All right, nobody on the board yet. We move on to round two.
3: Yeah, but the thing is, he threw 42 picks. He was actually 82 years old when it happened. So I give him the pass. Yeah, I give him the pass on that. Round two, Patrick Mahomes here on episode two of Hard Knocks. Which Seahawks legend showed up and offered to improve their Madden ratings? Was it A, Richard Sherman, B, Marshawn Lynch, or C, Michael Bennett?
6: Michael Penix.
4: Oh, you got to shout in with your name there. Tyler, what was your guess?
6: Michael Penix.
4: Michael Bennett, no.
7: He said Michael Penix.
1: Oh, yeah. Rich.
4: Rich for the steal, again, trying to steal.
1: Richard Sherman.
4: No, you're both losers again.
3: Man, losers today.
4: Man.
3: Marshawn Lynch, man, it shows me you haven't watched any Hard Knocks episodes. Came there, and he was like, yo, I'm going to improve your Madden ratings, and he had great camaraderie with the team and everything. Yeah, great show.
4: Rich is barely halfway through quarterback.
1: Yep.
4: All right.
1: And Tyler just can't get the hang of how this game works. Tyler, when you know the answer, say your name.
4: Yeah.
1: And
6: okay.
1: Yeah, your name is your buzzer, so there you go.
4: All right, here we go. Okay. Round three. No, nobody on the board yet.
3: All right. Patrick Mahomes here. What was I once quoted saying about being resilient? A, keep pushing, stay the course, or get lost. B, day by day, we are not done. Just another step in the process. Or C, I stayed the course all right. Four of them. Trav's wedding buffet was very mid.
1: Done.
3: What did I say about being resilient?
6: Tyler.
1: Man.
6: Stay the course. First one.
4: No.
6: Oh, jeez.
1: I'm going to put you out of your misery. Rich, this is B. Just give this.
4: Rich gets that round.
1: Tyler.
3: That's right. I've always said it. Day by day, we're not done. Just another step in the process. Yes. Patrick Mahomes.
4: All right, Tyler, don't worry. Maybe you could bounce back like Mahomes is bouncing back from his injury. All right, round four. Rich on the board so far.
3: All right. Scott Norwood's wide right, his miss to end Super Bowl 25. How long was the attempt?
5: Isaac.
4: Well, you got to wait till all three are red, though.
1: We'll give it to
4: those
1: him.
4: Are the rules.
1: Go ahead, Isla.
3: All right, 45 yards, no. B, 47,
5: yes.
3: Or C, 49.
5: Isaac.
4: Isaac. Man.
5: 47 yards, right hash yes. mark, Frank Reich the holder, Adam Lingner the snapper.
3: And why don't you brag about it?
4: All right, so Rich and Ilo are on the board. We go to round five.
1: Isn't it crazy to think that 47 in today's NFL game feels pretty automatic?
5: If he would have made it, it would have been his longest career field goal on grass.
4: That is
1: and
4: wild.
1: It's crazy to think when we were kids, a 40-yard field goal was long. Now it's like 55 seems like, oh, you should get it, you know?
4: All right, Tyler in Chicago, we need you to get in the win column. That way we can go to overtime. So let's get to round five here.
3: All right. Patrick Mahomes, showboy. Showboy Mahomes trivia. Always a pleasure, guys. Round five, the great Fitzmagic, Ryan Fitzpatrick, did not play for which one of these teams? A, the Bengals. B, the Cowboys, or C, the Jets?
6: Tyler. Cowboys.
4: Yeah!
3: There you go!
5: All right, Tyler.
4: Three-way tie.
3: Oh, dang.
4: That means we will go to Ilo's update, and after that, we will have overtime.
1: Perfect. Ilo, what's doing, my friend?
5: Well, funny you should ask, because... today, San Francisco 49ers owner Jed York pleaded no contest to misdemeanor charges of disorderly conduct and possessing criminal tools. York was arrested on Sunday in East Palestine, Ohio, on a charge of engaging in prostitution. However, that charge was amended to the disorderly conduct charge. California Post reports it obtained court documents that state that York used a prostitution website to arrange to have sex with a female in exchange for $140 at a local trailer park. The 49ers said in a statement,
7: "You got to have a fall guy."
5: Oh, sorry.
1: Wrong question.
5: Press, press the wrong button again. Yes.
8: Sorry, sorry to interrupt
5: Patrick,
8: here, but
5: Patrick, yeah.
8: Yeah, you think, like, he told her who he was or something? Like, aren't you supposed to have a code name or, like, aren't you supposed to be like Ron Mexico or Carlos Danger or something? You think like he was bragging about being the owner and that's how he got caught?
5: That's an awful awful specific inquiry there, Patrick, if you know what I mean. Well, it turned out that the whole thing was a sting to begin with, so it actually never got that far.
8: That's the name I go by when I get my massages. Sting.
5: Sting.
8: Stop it.
5: Well, quite appropriate, because that'll probably wind up in a visit from the police.
8: No! Ah! All right. Hey, I'm joking.
5: Hey, Patrick, and listeners, I have even more information because of my quest to appropriately inform our audience as much as possible. I have discovered the name of the trailer park where York was arrested. Its name is the Wheat Hill Mobile Home Community. And guys, I actually took the liberty of reading online reviews of the Wheat Hill Mobile Home Community to try and determine what kind of a place it is. And these are all real, I swear to God. Yeah. Arlene posted, quote, "safe and family oriented."
1: Okay.
5: Marianne posted, quote, "nice, clean, and quiet." Andre, "it is quiet and peaceful and a great place to raise your family." However, there was another review from Steven that was posted today. It reads, quote, "nice place to live, but yesterday a little man named Jed came around asking to see my mom," unquote. Anyway, elsewhere, the Cleveland Browns named Deshaun Watson their starting quarterback. Today, he apologized for making critical comments about Browns fans after they booed him during Saturday's preseason game. The Houston Chronicle just reported that Texans defensive end Dylan Horton tore his Achilles in practice today and will be out for the season. And finally, in the NBA, ESPN reported Portland Trailblazers guard Shaedon Sharpe sustained a torn meniscus in his knee while working out last week and is expected to miss 6 months. Sharpe coming off a season where he averaged a career high 21 points a game. All yours, guys.
1: Thank you, Ilo. Let's now get to the conclusion of Showtime Mahomes Trivia.
4: Tyler in Chicago, let's get you back up on the board here. And we've got 60 seconds to get this overtime in, you guys.
1: Now let's go.
4: No multiple choice. Just buzz in with your name when you're ready to go.
1: All right.
4: Patrick, read the bonus question.
8: All right, let's go. I hate these things. How many regular season interceptions have I thrown so far in my career?
4: Ooh.
1: Huh.
4: All right, think about that for a second.
1: How
8: many regular season interceptions
1: in your career?
8: Carry the one. Hey, relax there.
1: I got an answer.
4: All right, Rich, what do you think?
1: 97.
4: Okay. Ilo?
5: I literally thought this before Rich's answer. 94.
1: Yeah,
4: 94. Okay, Tyler?
6: 82.
4: How many?
6: 82.
4: Tyler wins a grilling apron prize package.
5: What a comeback.
4: Yes.
5: What a comeback. Good for you.
4: The retail interception number 85.
5: Wow.
1: Yeah. Okay.
8: We're all
4: very
8: the ballpark.
4: Nice, Tyler. Very, very nice.
1: Ilo, did you do the same math? Like, not quite 10 a year?
5: Yes.
1: Okay.
5: Yeah, precisely.
1: Yeah.
4: Tyler, Tyler in Chicago, I'm not sure if we've ever had a contestant rally that hard in one of our games.
5: Yeah.
1: Tyler, we're going to hook you up with that grill. We're going to hook you up, brother. Hang tight, all right, brother?
9: All right, thank you.
1: All right, we got more Covino and Rich next. And we're going to stick on the theme of football, but it's funny because Danny G and Covino both had the same observation about high school football. As we all get ready, you know, kids are back at school. You might have high school kids. We'll get to that and more right here. Fox Sports Radio
8: at
1: CNR.
8: Bye, guys.
1: Bye, later. Patrick.
4: Thanks, hey, thank you,
8: thanks,
4: Patrick.
8: For having me. All right, bye. All right, bye, guys. Bye,
4: hey, guys,
8: bye
4: let Covino back in the bye, studio.
1: All right, well, hey, listen, every sports season built on prep and studying the trends and making the necessary adjustments to reach the ultimate goal. 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
7: Titans quarterback Cam Ward. Get the It's Only Preseason Hall Pass, or the other option is that he has lost the privilege after a really so-so bad rookie season. So those are your options, right? Does Titans quarterback Cam Ward get the It's Only Preseason Hall Pass? You're going to give him the Hall Pass. Or has he lost that privilege after a rookie season, which was very forgettable? Does Cam Ward get a Hall Pass? Hell no! No Hall Pass. No Hall Pass for Cam Ward, right? Now, we don't hand those out. Especially when you've done nothing, and he is the personification of doing nothing as an NFL quarterback, right? That zero, zippo. So you don't get a Hall Pass. What exactly has Cam Ward accomplished to earn the benefit of the doubt? He was a questionable top pick. He went out and played like he shouldn't have been the top pick in the draft last year. And his signature moment, and you can correct me if I'm wrong on this, but I believe the signature moment of Cam Ward as an NFL player so far is the immortal quote when asked about the Tennessee Titans offense. Cam Ward last season said, quote, two words, we ass, close quote. That's it. That's the moment. That's the defining moment of Cam Ward as an NFL quarterback. We ass. That's it. That's all. Which also, unfortunately for him, doubles as his scouting report at this particular moment.
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0: It's Scott from Mayer, Mercer Boy, Kay Rain, Weston Vegas. A lot of people chiming in live today on the live chat. 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
1: Covino, on one of the TVs in the studio here, I'm watching a final. Japan just won their game in the Little League World Series.
0: Yeah.
1: You always say this when it comes to anything. You're like, I'm amazed how people keep their composure. And I think always when I see professionals and adults, I'm always like, Covino, they're pros. But when I see these little kids, I am shocked how on a big stage, these kids are dealing. I mean, it is wild to me when I see kids performing. Because why are college sports different from the pros? Because I always feel like there's that intangible in college where you could shake it. It's a college kid. They're 18, 19 years old. A kid could easily be off his game mentally because he's a kid.
0: Yeah, when kids get rattled.
1: When I see a little kid on the mound and he's dealing, I'm like, wow, he's on TV. He's in the Little League World Series doing all this. I'm shocked how there's not more meltdowns. I know they have them happen here and there, but, yo, you got to give these kids credit.
0: Yeah, where are the kids that curse their dad out and cry and throw tantrums?
1: Are those kids not
0: in my little league?
1: Yeah, I was gonna say where are the little league crazy parents and kids? I'm sure the story's everywhere.
0: Where's the
1: kids
0: embarrassing their dad and their family and screaming at them on the field? Oh, saw a lot of that growing up.
1: Trust me.
0: And we never forget it. That's the thing. We all remember the kids that cried when they got hit by a pitch.
1: Oh, no doubt, no doubt. That's why I always tell my son. I go, listen. There's a difference between like getting hurt and being a little baby.
3: Don't You're killing your baby. Father, Larry.
4: You're killing your father, Larry.
0: Seriously. So, hey, speaking of kids' sports,
1: yeah.
0: Danny G and I
1: had the same observation,
0: observation about high school sports. And that observation is this. School's already started out here in California. So this past weekend, it was already Friday Night Lights in California, already a Friday night high school football game. And, you know, I'm there as cheer dad, but not only am I there to support my daughter and her cheerleading team, I'm really just watching the game, right? I start getting into it and you pick up on the vibe and the marching band and, you know, just that fun that you grew up.
1: Is there one good kid on our team? Or are they just good? Like, is there like, oh, that's the kid, like he'll play in college or not really?
0: I don't know about that. Yeah. It's the first game,
1: okay.
0: Right? And they're getting better, that much mm-hmm. I can tell. 'Cause when I first started watching these kids, they were terrible. But they won their first game. So congrats to them. But man, dude, I get so aggravated, and I get it. It's high school and all, but it's like you see these Pete Carroll type of moves all the time, meaning like they're on like the 10-yard line. No one's stopping the run, and that's when they decide to throw too risky of a call in that moment. And sure enough, they get picked. Like, oh, there it is. You just blew it. You just let him right back in the game. Why would you throw right there when no one stopped you running the whole time? You could have moonwalked into the end zone right there. You should have gave it to Marshawn Lynch, but instead you wanted to throw and be cute. And they picked it off and they run. Now they're back in the game. Yeah. And you're like, why do they do this? And then you start getting aggravated with how the high school coaches are calling the game.
1: And then you're like, duh, I don't want to be that parent.
0: Yeah.
1: But I do think.
0: And I'm like, and then you start looking around, Rich, like, what are you doing?
4: We know there are some great high school coaches listening to our show.
1: Of course.
4: And I've seen some of them in action, but I've also seen our boy Jaden's high school coach a couple of years ago. He sat on all the team's timeouts. They ran out of time at the end of the game. All they needed to do was kick.
0: Clock management is the worst.
4: Dude, it was so bad. All they needed to do was kick a field goal to win, and the clock ran out.
1: You know what, Danny? I get it. They're high school kids, so. And we also have to have some, you know, use some grace here because they are probably sometimes they're teachers, volunteers, but in other areas they hire coaches
4: sure.
1: to do this. But I think football is the exception, meaning if you're watching your kids from little league to junior high, high school, JV, varsity, baseball, basketball, there's other sports where like there's less questioning. It's more about is the kid playing? In football, There's
0: if
1: just such a different. There's just such
0: of
1: more
0: a high
1: of a,
0: school football team. You have to have a good understanding.
1: But that's my
0: of
1: point. I think that in football though, there's just so much more of a playbook. The other sports are like, oh, they starting the right kids, and hey, you're only as good as maybe if you got a really good. Oh, we got a kid that's 6'8" on our basketball
0: team. You're
1: grooming
0: kids for college. Yeah. You're getting them ready.
1: But I think
0: you have an understanding.
1: Football's the one sport where I think a bad coach in high school could really stand out.
0: Dude, it's wild how many times I was looking around to see if other like parents were like agreeing with me, like, what's going on? What is this? What's going on? A lot of clock management too, like Danny G pointed out before. It's like, and just like ridiculous calls at the worst times. And you can't help but notice that as a fan.
1: Yeah, you gotta remember they're kids though. I know they're high school kids, but still.
0: They're kids. Yeah, I'm not blaming them. The coaches, on the other hand, are guys who were there who are supposed to understand the game.
4: Yeah, that's where volunteers.
0: Dads volunteering.
4: I was going to say some are volunteers, some are paid, and it seemed like, from what I could tell on the sidelines, a lot of them were not on the same page, at least for my son's team. So I think that's where some of the confusion comes.
1: I think
4: with clock management.
1: You see this, Daddy, also with little kids in flag football. So it doesn't, it's not just high school. Like, I've seen some kids like, why are they running that route again? And because everyone in the stands is a critic in football more than any other sport.
0: Pass, right? If dads and parents are giving their time, you know, you can't be too critical. Like, but high school coaches are usually like
1: hired
0: faculty people or hired people that should know the game. So it is very frustrating to keep your mouth shut when you see things like that happen. And hey, I wish all the kids a great season, but yeah, you can't help but notice these things.
1: All right, well,
0: and by the way, on a side note, I thought Patrick Mahomes made a pretty good point. Like, Rich, back in your days of sleaze when you were getting lap dances, didn't you always give out a fake name?
1: I don't know what you're talking about. Hey, we'll see you guys tomorrow. Until then, have a great Monday night. Arrivederci, baby.
0: See you in the promised land. Hey, it's Covino and Rich, and the future of cornhole is here. 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
7: It's

0: waived in a couple of preseason games, but never appeared in a regular season game. Well, a few months ago, I said, hey, I want to go to LSU. He's not going to LSU. What are you talking about, man? You're back. And I was like, nope. Tonight, a judge says, RJ Lewis, you can play for LSU this season, despite the fact you have signed multiple NBA contracts. You know, this is the thing. I love the fact that this is now what college sports has to wear. All of their defiance, and we're going to worm our way around any kind of rule. We have no leadership. We're just going to go for the money. And despite the fact this is how they, we are very much okay with living this life, every living 5 minutes at a time, right? Like Vin Diesel in Fast and Furious, living my life a quarter mile at a time. College sports lives a quarter mile at a time because it changes so much. The fact that now here they are now, that here's a player who 2 years ago played in college and now he can go back.
1: He was a player of the year!
0: I love the fact that this is what college sports are melting down about, letting these people back. And I even love the fact that the NFL and the NBA could do more to help both sports out by saying, hey, you sign a professional contract draft, you can't go back to school, right? That's right. They could easily do something. They're both big corporations and entities that can make their own rules. No, if you're afraid, no, you guys figure it out. We're not getting involved. You guys figure your own mess out, right? You figure all that out. Like, I love that this is how college sports now is forced to look inward at itself and forced to squirm with this.
1: Yeah, I don't think we get to call it school anymore. I think we have to find a different term for some of this.
0: Location with very nice buildings and practice facilities.
1: I mean, it takes nothing away from the other students that are actually at LSU in earning various degrees. This is a business transaction, and there's Will Wade in the middle of it. He and Lane Kiffin. You hear those names.
0: LSU,
1: right? We said that. Those two names are Brian Kelly. You always wait. What's the next line in the story we're about to read?
0: The autumn wind is a pirate. Bluster. Then just change your colors to silver and black. I'm sure Lane Kiffin's got stuff left over when he was the head coach of the Raiders and Al Davis is calling him Lance. Like, I'm sure he's still got some stuff left over. Just change your color scheme. Purple and yellow. Yeah, that's great. No. Silver and black. Adopt the pirate. All kinds of fun stuff. Cause that's who you are, right? We're the first team that's allowing, we're the first. Yeah, come on in. Open arms. Come on right here. The water's warm. Jump in with us. This is great.
1: East Baton Rouge, the honorable East Baton Rouge Parish District Judge Ronald R. Johnson presiding. Lewis immediately went and hugged Will Wade.
0: Of course.
1: Was there to meet him. They started doing the raising of the arms of, all right, great times. I mean, again, former player of the year. So he's the quadruple A version of basketball.
0: You want to get upset. You want to go back to where the door was first opened and nobody said anything bad and everybody laughed. Go all the way back to 1986 when Thornton Mellon was able to go back to school and win a diving championship for Grand Lake State by doing the triple Lindy. Toughest dive I ever saw. I mean, the first guy went back. Everybody's fine with that then. Oh, but now, no, I don't like the guys going back playing college basketball, college football. But the guy was fun. Brought Kurt Vonnegut to school.
1: Hung out with Burt Young.
0: Had the guy from Christine who was there and helped him. Right, you had William Zabka, the bad guy again in another movie. Okay, yeah, you're all fine.
1: RDJ was an eccentric sort hanging around.
0: I got one friend, Derek. He has no friends. you liked him jumping off the top of all the different diving boards.
1: Jumping knucklehead Billy.
0: He jumped. You like that? You're okay with Thornton Mellon doing that? But now, now we can't have this. You opened the door to that in 1986.
1: You know what? I'd argue he did more learning in that business school scene than a lot of these guys have done at their respective schools.
0: And another thing, Vonnegut, you don't know the first thing about your writing. Oh, blank me, blank you, right?
1: Let's bring in Sam Kinison while we're at it. Hey, Mr. Helper. Yeah, you reap what you sow.
0: The college sports event, I have to think, eventually the emergency brake is going to be thrown at some point.
1: We've been saying it all along. We've been riding downhill like we're, you know, the ghost rider going down the building, man.
0: Can't have these guys play. Nope. Guess what? We don't want them in the NFL, the NBA. They're your guys now. Now you take
1: them. Sam Elliott's doing the voiceover on your road to hell.
0: I mean, how many years out of school is somebody going to get? What, 3 years out now and go back? 4 years?
1: But that's one of the rules that they could bring in. 18 months?
0: I mean, really?
1: Four 4 years, 10 years, Thornton Mellon.
0: Right now, Chris Wanky is going, why is my phone ringing? Why is the Dan Patrick Show calling me?
1: Wanky.
0: Oh, okay, yeah. Think about it, man.
1: Remember how old Tyler Shuck seemed last year during the draft season?
0: Exit out by the Fresca, exit Swollen Dome. Coming up next, we get back into the biggest NFL story of the day. Jason and Mike, Fox. We are.
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4: 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And that's what happened. 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
12: It's

0: as this weekend for the Dodgers, right? We told you everything was going to be fine. Yes, I get that it was a rough point. Everybody's looking for really hot takes. Oh, the Dodgers are all kinds of problems. No, everybody wishes they had the Dodgers problems. Even when the Dodgers had a slump, they were still 25 games over 500. There was no problem.
1: But the everything show was that
0: okay.
1: day.
0: I know, but everything was okay. It's okay to say, here's a team that is just going through a bit of a rough spot here in August, but now they're getting healthy. They're getting their guys back. Their starting pitching's coming back. Now you're going to get Ohtani back. Now, the one thing I will say is that, yes, your starting pitching is coming back, but Ohtani is basically found money. Whatever you get out of Ohtani, it's a bonus. Because what we've seen now throughout the course of the past few years is that Ohtani, to make it through a season as a starting pitcher, you can't count on it, right? He's had two big elbow surgeries. He's going to hit an innings limit. You can't expect him to come back and suddenly, hey, I'm this guy all the way through. Whatever you get from Ohtani is a bonus, right? He's not going to come back pitching and solve everybody's problem. The other guys coming back will be fine, right? Snell returning. Yes. Figuring out
1: he's
0: the bullpen.
1: He's been fantastic.
0: Yeah. Tanner Scott's going to wind up being your closer mm-hmm. in the playoffs, and Edwin Diaz is going to pitch whenever you can feel you can trust him. But, like, the whole thing with Ohtani is that I get it that he's coming back, and you're going to figure it out piecemeal for the rest of the season. Again, I'm not going to be surprised if he winds up closing in the playoffs, because you're going to wind up needing him at some point, and the bullpen is going to be your big issue because Diaz stinks. It's not a Diaz's good year. He's an every other year guy. That's not going to solve itself. But eventually, you have to come out with some kind of plan for him pitching. And again, I keep saying closing because maybe that's what's going to keep him around, keep him pitching till he's 40 years old, past that, when he starts collecting $48 million a year when he's 40 years old. But you can figure out the closing part of it. Yes, you lose a spot in the batting order. How many times? You just have to, okay, when he's done pitching, you keep him in the game and you pinch hit for the pitcher when he comes up. It's not that difficult a thing. It's a little bit more difficult to navigate when you bring Ohtani into close. But again, you're bringing him into close when you have a lead and you think the game's going to be over as one of the best pitchers in baseball. You got to think that's going to happen more often than not. But eventually you're going to need a plan with Ohtani, because coming back and saying, hey, start and go, that's just not feasible anymore.
1: Yeah, I mean, when it comes down to it, you're going to get what, maybe six starts if he comes back this weekend. Current MVP odds, for what it's worth, because this becomes part of that conversation. Pete Crow Armstrong -190, that implies 65% chance.
2: Yay.
1: Shohei +155.
2: Yay, great. Pete Crow Armstrong's going to win MVP. Yay.
0: But what I say, you got to get used to ideas.
1: He's going.
0: You got to get used to
1: what
0: ideas.
1: What are you
0: going to
1: do?
0: I've come to grips mainly with the fact that this guy's going to win MVP.
1: Well, but you balance that with the exposing Wheeler tonight that we did.
0: Oh, okay. So
1: maybe you feel a little bit better?
0: Nah.
1: Ill-gotten gains?
0: I gotta watch
1: with the Phils?
0: I gotta watch Pete Crow Armstrong go to the Hall of Fame with the Cubs, because we got 8 weeks of Javi Baez.
1: Okay. Sorry. Anyway, back to the point at hand. Yeah. Look, for this season, you've got the decision.
0: But I'm over it. But I'm over.
1: Clearly,
0: you can tell I'm over it.
1: Clearly.
0: You can tell. Yeah.
1: You've got a lot of arms coming back, still looking at glass now. You've got a lot of things, right? Snell's been great in his three starts back, going six innings in each, but you're going to have to eat a lot of innings. Relievers are going to be worked a bunch. Once we get to the playoffs, you got Ohtani, Sasaki, you've got proof positive there, and then Yamamoto will take the ball anytime you ask him to.
0: Mm-hmm.
1: So you've got options. Long term, Ohtani's going to still want to pitch. And now it's just being judicious with that. Eventually, maybe you can sit him down and have that conversation. Not anytime soon, because we thought you might have that operation shut down and just get back to mashing this year.
0: Yeah.
1: But clearly, that was not enough. He wants back on the mound.
0: Yeah, look, you'll figure it out for the rest of this year. Starting-wise, it's going to be what it's going to be. And the Dodgers have been great at moving around on the fly in the past. But overall, like we said, they have no problems. Everything is fine. And here they are now back one day away from the best record in baseball.
1: Yeah, so. And a couple more bobblehead days to celebrate. Let's go.
0: Coming up next, the story that has become my new favorite story of the night, college football, Fox. We are.
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14: It's just-

0: the fans boom. He lives on Mars, man, with what he thinks. Oh, they're booing. But the fans booed him. You know what the reaction is, what the fans think of him. And what's the next thing you heard after he ripped the fans? He's the number one quarterback. Like, wow, show me you don't care about the fans without telling me you don't care about the fans. He did apologize today. He said, I shouldn't have said what I said about the fans. But that was after the reports got out that he's number one quarterback. If you're the Browns, you could have easily said, okay, hey, we're going to wait a few days. Mm-hmm. Deshaun's going to say this. He's going to apologize for ripping the fans all. Then we'll name him the starting quarterback Wednesday or Thursday. You don't need to. It's still 3 weeks away from opening day, right? You don't need to name him the starter right now. But no, we're going to make sure that he rips the fans and then he's going to get named the starter. Like, really? Like, I don't know, man. Browns fans, I like to think I have it bad as a Jets fan because I do. But like Cardinals fans, they can just unplug and say, yeah, we don't care anymore. We're moving on. We're just trying to stay cool in the desert, right? Like Dolphins fans can go, yeah, we're bad. We're tanking. We know for next year. But the tried and true fans, like every year, like the Jets, the Raiders, the Browns, they have a special stamp on how tough it is to make it root for your team. The owner and the GM and the head coach and the decision making, powers that be decided we're going to make it really tough on the fans today. Like, wow, man, that's really something.
1: Season tickets are all sold out. You can join the waiting list today. If you want to, I'll send you the link. Look, they're what, 9-10 in his 3 years of starting. You've seen him underperform, right? Underwhelming in the time that he's been available. And you got a couple of huge injuries in there. The last time he was good was 2020.
0: It's a long time,
1: 2020.
0: Man. That's a long time.
1: Right? 4,800 yards,
0: yeah.
1: 33 touchdowns against 7 picks. That's a lifetime ago. And then he had Operation Shutdown for a year, and then he was suspended. And then you've had this, 19 games. So thinking that there's some reclamation, that he's still in there, wishing and hoping, man.
0: Just get, if you hate, I get it, because I don't like it either. But how long is he really going to play for?
1: Right, he got a couple of road games to start things. And I like that
0: that's potentially, you heard reports that that's why they named Watson, because the first two games are on the road. So if he gets booed out there and he stinks, hey, we can name Shedeur Sanders a starter for our first home game and everybody loves it. I'm like, wow, you're really going out of your way to make this more. If that's the case, you're making it way more difficult than it has to
1: be. Well, you know, and then everybody wants to see the other guy, right? The backup quarterback is the most popular guy until he actually gets on the field.
0: The only thing I can hope for is that the Browns know, okay, if he's healthy at some point, he's got to see the field because we don't have a long-term quarterback answer. Maybe the part is we're going to do it early and get it out of the way, and then it's going to be Shedeur Sanders, Dylan Gabriel, Brian Sipe, whoever comes in. Like, we know he's got to see the field at some point for whatever reason, because we don't have a quarterback settled and the owner wants to see him out there, whatever it is, that they're going to do it to get it out of the way early. But I mean, is that, it's the Browns. So I can't even tell you, it's the Browns.
1: In the end, you're racing towards the flush for the next iteration of things. But you'll see Shedeur plenty before it's done. He'll have his opportunity to sink or swim.
0: It's the Browns. It's the Browns. That's what it is.
1: It's a nice summary Browns. Explanation to it all.
0: So I don't understand, Jets. Browns. Oh, now
1: you
0: I
1: say
0: get
1: Browns.
0: It.
1: That's like great. Jets.
0: My buddy Ben Maller's next. This is Fox. We
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4: The Cleveland Browns named Deshaun Watson as their starting quarterback. Raiders running back Ashton Jeanty missed practice after Sunday's sprained ankle. In the NBA, Portland guard Shaedon Sharpe will reportedly miss 6 months with a torn meniscus. A WNBA record in rebounds for Angel Reese. She hauled down 26 in Atlanta's win at LA, 78-71. To baseball, three homers in Seattle for Cal Raleigh. The Mariners ended Philadelphia's nine-game winning streak 9-2. Cleveland won its fifth straight game, 4-2 at the Angels. The White Sox 2.5 games over Cleveland now in the AL Central. White Sox lost at home 11-2 to Texas. The Rangers are now alone in first in the AL West, half game over idle Houston, which fired general manager Dana Brown. Boston with two runs in the ninth, won at Miami 4-2. Tampa Bay sent Detroit to a sixth straight loss, 4-1. I'm Steve DeSager.
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0: help us out. The weasels in management keep track of those numbers. And if they go down, we get in trouble. And if they go down a lot, we're done. You never hear me again. That's it. It's over. Yeah. So we need you to listen and download. And I've said before, and I'm not against it, if you've got grandkids or you've got kids who, you know, just if you happen to say, hey, just subscribe to the podcast. Or if you've got grandparents who don't know how to use their smartphone and they happen to automatically subscribe to the podcast, and just, I don't know, anything wrong with that. I don't think if they, you know, they're cool with it. Say, hey, just help us out. Sure. Why not? Anyway, check it out. Ben Maller Show podcast, fifth hour podcast. Thank you. Thank you. Thank you. We're going to pay off the Who Am I game in a moment.
1: Who?
0: Let's say hello real quick, though. I got to take a call. Let's go to Anthony, who's in Louisiana in the leadoff chair. Hello, Anthony. Is it true that you're going to go back to LSU and play football for Louisiana State University? Is that correct?
2: No.
0: All right, Coop, send that out. Anthony in Louisiana is denying that he's going to play more college football for Louisiana State. Now, if you were to play college football again, where would you play?
2: I like Alabama.
0: Alabama? What? You're in Louisiana. You can't play in Alabama. What are you doing?
2: Yeah, I like Jalen Hurts used to be for Alabama.
0: Yeah, he also played at Oklahoma, though.
2: Yeah.
0: So you can play for the Sooners. Boomer Sooner. Sooner bred, Sooner born, and when I die, I'll be Sooner dead. No?
2: Well, Ben, I hope y'all have a good trip to Las Vegas.
0: Well, thank you. You know, such a long trip to Vegas. Is that 7 hours or 8 hours?
3: Are you driving or flying, Ben?
0: I never fly to Vegas. I always drive to Vegas. I never fly.
2: Hey, cuz.
3: Hi, cuz.
2: Y'all tell Gio and my new friend, I said, hey.
0: Who's your new friend?
2: Cassie.
0: Who?
2: You know, Kathy and...
0: Kathy and Matt. Yeah. I should set you and Kathy up on a date, you two. Would that be the new power couple? Kathy and Madison.
3: We need a new power couple.
0: Anthony, my God, you guys, you'd be all over TMZ, Anthony. You and Kathy as a couple.
2: And tell Jill I say hello. And Trucker Joe.
0: Okay. Trucker Joe's a bit of a schmuck. You sure you want to be friends with him?
2: And tell Andrea, I tell
0: okay, me. All right. Thank you. All right. Bye. All right, there's Anthony.
1: Who? Who?
0: I was the first player in MLB history with 50 home runs, 50 doubles in the same season. Nobody had ever done it before, yet I was such a schmuck.
1: Who?
0: I was so unpopular, I somehow didn't win the Most Valuable Player of the Year award that season. Who am I? That is the question.
1: Who?
0: What is the answer? Balco Berry, guessed by Andy in Lionel Lakes, Minnesota. Nephi Perez from Malibu Reuben. There's a fun name. Let's see here. The undercover arresting officer in East Palestine. The trailer park queen from Just Josh. Rachel Bilson, who's 45 today from Late Night Drug Tester. Oscar the Grouch, guessed by Alf, the alien opiner. Who else we have? Eek got it right in Roseville, Minnesota. Paige Dan. Popeye from Doc Dan. Do you have an answer, Lorena?
3: I was going to go with Harry Potter.
0: No, it's Albert. Don't call me Joey Bell. Albert Bell, Cleveland Indians. 1995, 31 years ago.
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0: Not Alien Diana from Milkman Mike in Colorado. Ouija Thompson from Steelers Nasty. Who else do we have? Barnaby Jones, Mediocre Kabuki, Johnny Knoxville from Johnny Q. Who else? Page down. Don Knotts from Rebecca the Ram Fan. Jack Tripper from JT the Wingman. We'll see him in Vegas this weekend. Rocky and Bullwinkle from Filler Up Phil. Page down. All right, that's enough. Do you have an answer, Lorraine?
1: I'm going to go with Jackson Dart.
0: Is it Jackson Dart for the win? No, it is T. Higgins of the Bengals. T. Higgins is the answer.
2: Five. It's Maller.
0: How about that?
2: To the third degree. This is when Big Ben gets grilled.
0: Koobaloo.
3: Mike Vrabel explained sitting his starters during the preseason by saying, "I do not think we have a very deep team." He then attempted to walk those comments back on Monday. Ben, do you think the depth of the roster is going to be a problem for the Patriots?
0: No, it's an issue because he took a shot at the front office, which is odd because, as I understand it, Vrabel helps pick the players. So is he really taking a shot at himself? If the roster's not good, that's on the front office. You're part of the front office also, so that's an excuse is all it is. The Patriots are not going to be as good as they were last year. It's not going to be because of that. Next!
3: Bill Belichick admitted last week that North Carolina have looked into adding some of the 16 players who received a fifth year of eligibility through the temporary restraining order. Now, Ben, do you think Belichick would be speaking out against this ruling if he were still an NFL coach?
0: Well, he wishes he was still an NFL coach. That's the first thought I have on that. So, probably. Probably would say, hey, once you go to the NFL, that's it. He's from the old country and all that. But Belichick, how many more years is he going to coach at North Carolina? Right? It didn't go well last year. They're not looking to be very good this year in the ACC. So at this point, you do whatever you can if you're Belichick to try to at least get one good year. One good year at Chapel Hill. Next!
3: The Dodgers have announced a plan for Edwin Diaz, saying that he will be used in a low-leverage role once he is activated from the IL. The hope is to build him back up towards reclaiming the closer role. Do you think that'll work?
0: No! It doesn't. Whether you pitch in a low-leverage or a high-leverage, the issue is not the leverage. The issue is he's ridden the vomit comet, and Edwin Diaz has choked on the trumpet. He sucks at a time he cannot suck. It doesn't matter when you pitch. If you're going to pitch like crap, you're not going to get guys out. How did we do?
3: You pass us.
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13: Itching

0: National Weather Service in Sioux Falls has issued a severe thunderstorm warning for western Moody County in east central South Dakota, southeastern Kingsbury County in east central South Dakota, Lake County in east central South Dakota, southwestern Brookings County in east central South Dakota, until 4:15 a.m. At 3:22 a.m., severe thunderstorms were located along a line extending from near Headland to near Lake Preston to near Old Ham, moving southeast at 40 miles an hour. Hazard, 60 miles an hour wind gusts and quarter-size hail. Source, radar indicated. Impact, hail damage to vehicles is expected. Expect wind damage to roofs, siding, and trees. Severe thunderstorms will be near Arlington and Ramona around 3:30 a.m. Sinai and Nunda around 3:40 a.m. Madison around 3:40 a.m. Other locations in the path of these severe thunderstorms include Lake Herman State Park, Wentworth, Coleman, and Chester. For your protection, move to an interior room on the lowest floor of a building. Repeating, a severe thunderstorm warning has been issued until 4:15 a.m. for the following counties in South Dakota: Lake, Moody, Kingsbury, and Brookings.
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5: We could have some morning sprinkles, mainly east of I-29, but during the day, with a partly cloudy sky, the high 88, a west breeze 10 to 15 miles an hour. On Wednesday, mostly sunny, 85 with a northwest breeze. Thursday, mostly sunny, 84 degrees. Could see some showers on Friday, high of 87. From the Storm Center at Kelloland TV, I'm meteorologist Jay Trobeck.
6: He went to the Sky Fever game over the weekend, wore a shirt and sat courtside. I said, woman, noun, adult human female. But what really got him going and got viral was during the game, Sky point guard Natasha Cloud had a basket. She had gotten right in his face. They had words, a big verbal altercation. He ended up getting ejected from the arena. And now today, the WNBA, according to local reports, has said that neither cancer nor former NBA player Royce White, despite declaring for the WNBA draft, will be eligible to play next season.
7: And his cancer is an idiot. Because I have multiple reasons why to say this. Number one, let's say his original principle is that a woman who's born a woman, that's a woman and not a man. And there are people who left, right, black, white, Latino, Turkish, they would agree. There's a lot of people who may agree with that sentiment. So if that's his point and he wants to have a real dialogue about that, that's a fair thing to have a conversation about this. This is something, you know, decade or so has really become, you know, a conversation at times. So if he wants to do that, but his buffoonery, his tactics, him making it about him is really not where a conversation is being had. And he's doing this about him, and he's and he, when his family was having the drama and the issues in Turkey, and then he turned his spotlight, turned his on LeBron, you ain't doing this about China, you ain't doing this. And then he was welcomed by a certain group who started to embrace him because he's going at LeBron, and certain groups went at LeBron, if you catch my drift. He now has
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0: Anthony Davis.
1: Yes. The slugger that's always hurt for the Yankees, not Aaron Judge, the other guy.
0: John Carlos.
2: Oh, you're tied. Yes. Stop.
1: This guy is a wide receiver on the 49ers. He kind of plays a running back sometimes. He just got re-signed with them.
0: Debo Samuel.
1: Yep, that's right. This guy's on the Pelicans. He, like, blew out his sneaker in college.
0: Zion Williamson.
1: Yes. This guy is the dad of Luke. He had curly hair. He loves the Grateful Dead. He just died recently.
0: Bill Walsh.
1: Yes. This guy was a running back for the Chargers. He's on the Broncos now.
0: J.K. Dobbins.
1: That's right.
2: Come on.
1: All right. This guy's a shortstop. Stop. He was on the Colorado Rockies. He's on the Red Sox now.
2: Oh, you didn't run the board. Sorry, loser.
3: I think you did.
1: Yeah, and Ben tried his best to ruin the game by talking. Choke, choke, choke.
3: I think due to that and his one second being late on saying Trevor Story.
1: Yeah, I think we ran the board.
3: He ran the board. That's 340.
2: Hey, Slug, you see what they're doing? Hey, Slug, you see what they're doing? Shut up, Tyler.
3: Stop cheating, Ben.
2: Shut up, Tyler. You see what they're doing, Slug?
0: Oh, man, Ben's getting rattled.
2: No, no, this guy hosts a party, and he gets disrespected by Coop.
1: He's not even going to try because he knows he can't beat that score.
2: Let's go, Slug. You ready?
0: I'm taking Coop's off the menu.
2: Yeah, that's right. And you know what, Slug? They're not invited. It's the Maller meet and greet. They can't go. How about that, Slug? Just me and you.
0: See your name on it.
2: That's right, my name. All right, what do you want? You want Cuba or The Rock?
0: Well, I don't want people from Indiana. I can tell you that. Yeah. The Rock, I guess.
2: The Rock, all right. These athletes all, they all went to prison. Quarterback for the Falcons. Dogfighting.
0: Pickle Vic.
2: Yes, he was a receiver for the Carolina Panthers. He killed his pregnant girlfriend and had it.
1: Oh, look at that. You're out of time. You lose. Loser.
2: Because you're not in. Hey, it's Maller here. 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

0: is it, Chris?
1: Hey, good morning, Ben. That's former Red Sox catcher Lou Merlone.
0: Ah, Lou Merlone. Radio person, broadcaster, Lou Merlone. Is it? No, it's not him, though, unfortunately. All right, 877-99 on Fox. If you know who this is, play it again, Lorena. Play it again.
2: It's just a different feel.
0: All right, this person broke the NFL combine record for a linebacker in the 60-yard shuffle. Does that do anything for you? 877-99 on Fox. Let's go now to the Pizza Papa. Pizza Papa. Who is it? Caller three.
3: Good morning, Ben. Was that Pascal Siakam?
0: Pascal Siakam is what he... quoting the great Marcel in Brooklyn. All right, let's go. Caller number four. This guy's going to get it, I think. I'm going to be wrong. E-Dog on Long Island, your caller four. Who is it, E-Dog, for the win?
4: Lawrence Taylor.
0: E-Dog.
5: Is that actually trying to guess?
0: Well, that's actually the only linebacker I think he knows. No, we're out of time. It is Vaughn Miller. That is Vaughn Miller.
4: That's not it,
0: Marcel. Although that's the greatest drop we've ever had. 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
1: The National Cattlemen's Beef Association on Friday criticized a social media post by President Donald Trump regarding beef imports, saying the remarks could undermine efforts to rebuild the U.S. cattle herd and have already contributed to lower cattle prices. In a statement, NCBA Chief Executive Officer Colin Woodall says the cattle industry shares a goal of keeping food affordable for consumers, but argued that increasing imports of government-subsidized, below-market beef is not the solution. Woodall said cattle markets turned sharply lower Friday morning following the announcement, hurting producers at a crucial time as ranchers make decisions about herd expansion. The organization said U.S. cattle producers have been rebuilding herds after years of drought, high input costs, and other challenges that reduced cattle numbers nationwide. NCBA warned that market interventions could discourage herd growth and threaten the industry's long-term stability, despite strong demand for beef. The group said policies that weaken market signals risk slowing recovery efforts by farmers and ranchers seeking to expand production. With your Ag News, I'm Farm and Ranch Director Sarah Heinrich for the Growing Harvest Ag Network.
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3: Partly sunny skies this morning, becoming mostly sunny this afternoon. High temperature at 88. Winds becoming west today at 10 to 20 miles per hour with the occasional higher gust. Partly cloudy skies tonight, 61 are low. We'll go mostly sunny for tomorrow. High temperature of 85, northwest winds of 10 to 20. From the Kelloland Live Doppler Storm Center, I'm Scott Munz.
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0: What does the punishment look like from the NFL? Like, how do you punish an owner? Like, what do you do? Suspend him from being able to go to games for 6 weeks? Like, what does that look like? Like, hey, you can't go to Niner games.
1: That's a great question.
0: Neat. I still own the team.
1: It's a great question, bro.
0: like what do you do?
1: What do you do?
0: So yeah, to your point, I feel like, you know, when you're an owner, you just kind of operate under different rules than anybody else. 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
9: 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A former West Lyon, Iowa softball coach accused of having a long-term relationship with a student is facing new charges. Alexis Severson was initially charged in 2024 and sentenced to 2 years probation for sex crimes. She was arrested again this week for violating terms of her probation and contacting the victim, risking her release on probation. The Sioux Falls School District is still working on hiring substitutes and support staff. Most classroom positions are filled as students return to the classrooms Thursday. The district is also using student teaching programs to develop a pipeline of future educators to stay ahead of shortages. And the All Women Count program providing free breast and cervical cancer screenings is expanding in South Dakota. Starting next month, the minimum age requirement for eligible women to get screenings will be lowered from 30 to 21. From the Kello.com News Center, I'm Tom Rooney.
10: Partly sunny skies this morning, becoming mostly sunny for the afternoon, while the high temperature of 88. West winds today at 10 to 20 miles per hour, the occasional higher gust. 61 our overnight low with a partly cloudy sky. skies will be mostly sunny for tomorrow. High temperature of 85. Northwest winds tomorrow at 10 to 20. From the Kelloland Storm Center, I'm Scott Muntz.
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16: The Cleveland Browns named Deshaun Watson as their starting quarterback. In the WNBA, a record 26 rebounds for Angel Reese in Atlanta's win at L.A., 78-71. To Major League Baseball, a three-homer night in Seattle for Cal Raleigh, who's batting 167. Mariners beat Philadelphia and Zach Wheeler 9-2. That ends the Phils' nine-game winning streak. Victories for Minnesota and San Francisco. The Cubs shut out Arizona 7-0. Cleveland won its fifth straight game, 4-2 at the Angels. Texas is alone in first in the AL West after a victory of 11-2 at the White Sox. Washington sent Colorado to a seventh straight loss, 13-3. Boston won with two runs in the top of the ninth, 4-2 at Miami. Tampa Bay a 4-1 winner at Detroit. The Tigers have lost six in a row, and the Pirates took the late game at San Diego in 12 innings, 3-2. I'm Steve DeSager.
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2: Day in sports history. August 25th, 1920. Athelda Blybtree becomes the first American woman to take gold in the Olympics. 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Thanks to Blybtree, that rule was changed.
3: And that's what happened. This day in sports history.
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1: From the Kello.com News Center, I'm Tom Rooney. Climate-related accounting costs are adding up, and 16 attorneys general say residents of their states bear part of the burden. Attorney General Marty Jackley is part of the group. He says large accounting firms are profiting from the reporting mandates they're promoting, but small businesses and consumers pay the price of compliance. South Dakota's new voter registration law is being challenged. It requires new voters to provide proof of U.S. citizenship in order to register. The ACLU and other groups filed suit in federal court, calling the new law confusing and a violation of federal regulations. And it was a science trip on steroids that took 8 South Dakota students nearly a mile underground. Group members are Davis Bacall Scholars. They traveled through the STEM program at the Institute for Underground Science at the Sanford Underground Research Facility, known as SURF. They also toured labs and STEM industries in the U.S. and abroad. From the Kello.com News Center, I'm Tom Rooney.
2: Partly sunny skies this morning, becoming mostly sunny this afternoon. High temperature at 88. Winds becoming west today at 10 to 20 miles per hour with the occasional higher gust. Partly cloudy skies tonight, 61 are low. We'll go mostly sunny for tomorrow. High temperature of 85, northwest winds of 10 to 20. From the Kelloland Live Doppler Storm Center, I'm Scott Munns.
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8: The Cleveland Browns named Deshaun Watson as their starting quarterback. Raiders running back Ashton Jeanty missed practice after Sunday's sprained ankle. In the NBA, Portland guard Shaedon Sharpe will reportedly miss 6 months with a torn meniscus. A WNBA record in rebounds for Angel Reese. She hauled down 26 in Atlanta's win at LA, 78-71. To baseball, 3 homers in Seattle for Cal Raleigh. The Mariners ended Philadelphia's 9-game winning streak, 9-2. Cleveland won its 5th straight game, 4-2 at the Angels. The White Sox 2.5 games over Cleveland now in the AL Central. White Sox lost at home 11-2 to Texas. The Rangers are now alone in first in the AL West, half game over idle Houston, which fired general manager Dana Brown. Boston with 2 runs in the 9th, 1 at Miami 4-2. Tampa Bay sent Detroit to a 6th straight loss, 4-1. I'm Steve DeSager.
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6: 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The Sioux Falls School District is still working on hiring substitutes and support staff. Most classroom positions are filled as students return to the classrooms Thursday. The district is also using student teaching programs to develop a pipeline of future educators trying to stay ahead of shortages. The South Dakota Education Department is working to promote farm-to-school nutrition education. Four area schools, including the Sioux Falls District, were awarded farm-to-school grants. It's part of the Child and Adult Nutrition Services Program. And it was a science trip on steroids that took eight South Dakota students nearly a mile underground. Members of the group are Davis McCall Scholars. They traveled through the STEM program at the Institute for Underground Science at the Sanford Underground Research Facility, known as SURF. They also toured labs and STEM industries in the U.S. and abroad and presented their own research. From the Kello.com News Center, I'm Tom Rooney.
7: Partly sunny skies this morning, becoming mostly sunny for the afternoon, while the high temperature of 88. West winds today at 10 to 20 miles per hour with the occasional higher gust. 61 our overnight low with a partly cloudy sky. Skies will be mostly sunny for tomorrow. High temperature of 85. Northwest winds tomorrow at 10 to 20. From the Kello Land Storm Center, I'm Scott Muntz.
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5: Partly sunny skies this morning, becoming mostly sunny for the afternoon, while the high temperature of 88. West winds today at 10 to 20 miles per hour. The occasional higher gust. 61 our overnight low with a partly cloudy sky. Skies will be mostly sunny for tomorrow. High temperature of 85. Northwest winds tomorrow at 10 to 20. From the Kelloland Storm Center, I'm Scott Mons.
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7: Maybe the best college football team roster I've ever seen in LSU won a natty. 2 years later, he goes to Cincinnati, hasn't won a playoff game in 30-plus years, and is a road playoff team. They win a bunch of games, get to the Super Bowl, one play from beating the stacked LA Rams. And yet they can't do anything right. Since he's joined the Bengals, worst run game in the NFL. Since he's joined the Bengals, the average offensive line 27th. Colin, what about the defense? No, that's second worst. Everything's awful. It's the cheapest owner. It's the poorest owner. If you go look under scouting, there's only four Bengals on the website that are listed as scouts. Eagles have over three times that. It's just not fair. And I thought yesterday was a real moment that Joe Burrow, and he's done this now, I don't know, 10 times, where he's tired of it, you know, and his contemporaries, Dak Prescott, entered the NFL and had the number one offensive line. You remember that offensive line? Tom Brady inherited great ownership.
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21: The 3-1. Swung on. Crushed. Right field. Has he done it again? It is gone! Cal Raleigh. His first three-homer game of his career. He crushes a solo blast.
0: That's courtesy of Seattle Sports 710 AM. Big dumper. 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A couple of phone calls in here. By the way, SEC released a statement last night talking about players who leave college, go to the NFL, and then come back. They are suing for another year. Temporary injunction is what they're getting. You can expect a statement from the Big Ten. That'll be today on the eligibility issue. And I think it will be a little more sternly worded than what the SEC put out last night. Chris in Syracuse. Hi, Chris. What do you have for me?
22: Hey, thanks, Dan.

0: Dick's is lowering expectations for the year, though Stack says the company's confidence and long-term opportunities for both Dick's and Foot Locker remain unchanged. Bank of Montreal, BMO, is planning to buy back 25 million of its shares. It was holding up better than expected in the recent quarter. That's your Fox Business Report. I'm Ginny Cosilda. Invested in you.
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6: 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A former West Lyon, Iowa softball coach accused of having a long-term relationship with a student is facing new charges. Alexis Severson was initially charged in 2024 and sentenced to 2 years probation for sex crimes. She was arrested again this week for violating terms of her probation and contacting the victim, risking her release on probation. The Sioux Falls School District is still working on hiring substitutes and support staff. Most classroom positions are filled as students return to the classrooms Thursday. The district is also using student teaching programs to develop a pipeline of future educators to stay ahead of shortages. And the All Women Count program providing free breast and cervical cancer screenings is expanding in South Dakota. Starting next month, the minimum age requirement for eligible women to get screenings will be lowered from 30 to 21. From the Kello.com News Center, I'm Tom Rooney.
7: Partly sunny skies this morning, becoming mostly sunny this afternoon. High temperature at 88. Winds becoming west today at 10 to 20 miles per hour with the occasional higher gust. Partly cloudy skies tonight, 61 are low. We'll go mostly sunny for tomorrow. High temperature of 85, northwest winds of 10 to 20. From the Kelloland Live Doppler Storm Center.
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5: From the Kelloland Live Doppler Storm Center.
6: Partly sunny skies this morning, becoming mostly sunny for the afternoon, while the high temperature of 88. West winds today at 10 to 20 miles per hour. The occasional higher gust. 61 our overnight low with a partly cloudy sky. Skies will be mostly sunny for tomorrow. High temperature of 85. Northwest winds tomorrow at 10 to 20. From the Kelloland Storm Center, I'm Scott Mons.
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10: Dude. 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
6: Partly sunny skies this morning, becoming mostly sunny this afternoon. High temperature at 88. Winds becoming west today at 10 to 20 miles per hour with the occasional higher gust. Partly cloudy skies tonight, 61 or low. We'll go mostly sunny for tomorrow. High temperature of 85, northwest winds of 10 to 20. From the Kettleland Live Doppler Storm Center, I'm Scott Muntz.
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11: You know,
12: yeah.
13: Jed Mouflette.
11: So, Jed. My thought is this. Much
12: sounds like a shady guy.
11: Much like Yuko.
12: Jed.
11: Every time an athlete or a celebrity has some drunk driving, Tony Romo, you know, or some type of celebrity or someone gets pulled over and you're like, dude, you got so much money, get a driver. And it's always the answer. Get a driver. My thought for Jed York, and you could say, how about not at all? But my answer is this. If you are the principal owner, CEO of, and you could say the same about Robert Kraft, allegedly back in the day. I don't want to, you know, I hate to bring these things up. People make mistakes, but.
13: Don't forget Tucker.
11: Justin Tucker, you're telling me that there wasn't a more high-end, safer, legitimate, mutually beneficial route? Like you're telling me there's not a route a man like that could have taken than going to a trailer park for $140? I know everyone has their horny moments.
12: Jed. Anyone named Jed is susceptible to shady antics.
11: You're telling me older, he could have went on like sites that are like,
14: hey, this is Cheech.
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7: 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Dan Patrick. Colin Cowherd. Stu Gotts and Company. Live. Covino and Rich. The Odd Couple with Rob Parker and Kelvin Washington. The Jason Smith Show with Mike Harmon. And The Ben Maller Show. 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
2: August 25th, 1920. Athelda Blibtree becomes the first American woman to take gold in the Olympics. After winning the 100-meter freestyle and the 300-meter free in Antwerp, Blibtree also made the news in 1919 after being arrested for nude swimming because she removed her stockings at a pool where it was forbidden for a female to show her lower extremities. Thanks to Blibtree, that rule was changed.
1: And that's what happened. This day in sports history.
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10: Partly sunny skies this morning, becoming mostly sunny for the afternoon, while the high temperature of 88. West winds today at 10 to 20 miles per hour. The occasional higher gust. 61 our overnight low with a partly cloudy sky. Skies will be mostly sunny for tomorrow. High temperature of 85. Northwest winds tomorrow at 10 to 20. From the Kelloland Storm Center, I'm Scott Muntz.
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13: And you can correct me if I'm wrong on this, but I believe the signature moment of Cam Ward as an NFL player so far is the immortal quote when asked about the Tennessee Titans offense. Cam Ward last season said, quote, two words, we ass, close quote. That's it. That's the moment. 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We ass. 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
14: This is Two Pros and a Cup of Joe.
15: I thought that it was pretty self-explanatory that the Cleveland Browns are just going to have Deshaun Watson be their starter, and at some point maybe they'll go to Shador, but clearly Deshaun Watson would be the better option at quarterback. I was wrong. I want to admit that I was wrong. It's not going well for old Massage in Cleveland.
16: It's always interesting to me when a guy's got the type of background and history he does where he's looking for sympathy. Like, this dude lacks so much self-awareness. It's amazing.
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18: There are so many things you don't like.
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0: own in the school band. I don't know why I remember all these things. They had a point guard named Vaughn Wedeking. They had a swing man named Rex Morgan. How am I doing, Ray?
1: You're 3 for 3 so far, which is terrifying.
2: That's scary.
0: Yeah. Pembroke Burroughs III. Or as McLovin might say, Pembroke Burroughs Jr. III. All right, Dylan, final results of the poll question.
1: All righty. If you're a Browns fan, do you want Deshaun Watson to play well, poorly, or just okay? 58% say poorly.
0: Okay. This day in sports history, I'm going to go to you, Marvin.
2: All right. Thanks, DP. Got one here. Dwight Gooden became the youngest pitcher to win 20 MLB games in a season.
0: He was 20 years of age when he did that in 1985. Being in New York to go out and cover the Mets, you know, this was sporadically, but he was the thing. Him and Daryl Strawberry, if you would have said, hey, neither one is going to get in the Baseball Hall of Fame, I would have said you're crazy. Straw should have been one of the great hitters of all time. He had pop. Yeah, Marv.
2: And Daryl Strawberry still had 8 All-Star appearances.
0: Yeah.
2: Even with all those troubles.
0: Yeah. And Doc had 2 pitches, fastball and curveball. That's all he needed. Todd, did you learn anything today?
3: I learned a lot of things, one of which longtime Browns reporter Mary Kay Cabot thinks the AFC North is, quote, ripe for the taking, offering optimism for Cleveland fans.
0: I don't know. Taken for what? Dylan.
1: Todd got out of a ticket by getting on his hands and knees. Good for you, Todd.
3: Do what you
1: got
3: to do.
0: Marvin?
2: You know a lot about Jacksonville basketball.
0: Ray?
4: I work with a bunch of criminals.
0: Todd, what did I learn?
3: Andy Staples taking the over 4.5 wins for Deion's Colorado Buffaloes.
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11: August 25th, 1920, Athelda Blybtree becomes the first American woman to take gold in the Olympics. 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

0: weaker division, and I think D'Amico, that defense, Jason, last year, the Rams couldn't pick up first downs.
1: Leave out? I mean, you only left out Bo Nix, and I don't even know if he's that good. Like, you're not missing any good quarterbacks here. Trevor Lawrence, yeah. Jags offensive line down a little bit. 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
0: Yeah, and they were last 8 weeks. 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
9: Stocks are holding up. Investors appear to be taking in stride the economic sanctions revealed by Treasury Secretary Scott Bessent against Iran. Consumer sentiment fell this month. The Conference Board's index slipped to 89.4 from 90.2 in July. Those surveyed are feeling better about business and labor market conditions. Bitcoin briefly topped $80,000 for the first time since May. The turmoil in the Treasury markets has made Bitcoin more attractive. Sales of new single-family homes slipped in July. New home sales were down 10.5%. Economists say higher mortgage rates are impacting sales. And Apple is releasing new computers. They'll ship in mid-September. The devices are a Mac Mini and Mac Studio with faster chips for AI. That's your Fox Business Report. I'm Ginny Coselda. Invested in you.
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13: 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Athelda Blybtree becomes the first American woman to take gold in the Olympics. After winning the 100-meter freestyle and the 300-meter free in Antwerp, Blybtree also made the news in 1919 after being arrested for nude swimming because she removed her stockings at a pool where it was forbidden for a female to show her lower extremities.

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8: I'm Dan Patrick, and this is Above the Noise. Lane Kiffin's at LSU, but his departure from Ole Miss hasn't cooled the relationship. Walker Jones, Ole Miss Executive Director of NIL, took another shot at Kiffin, claiming the university scoured its offices for listening devices. And his message was pretty clear. Trust me, you don't know this guy like I do. They involved the FBI. Kiffin allowed future LSU coaches to stay at Ole Miss after his departure. So if the goal was to gain inside information, couldn't those relationships have provided plenty without planning listening devices? How about Rebels head coach Pete Golding, reportedly still living in a home owned by Kiffin as recently as July? If the school genuinely feared Kiffin had planted surveillance equipment, would it really allow its head coach to stay in a house tied to Kiffin? The bad blood's obvious, but this increasingly feels less like protecting Ole Miss and more like a school still looking for ways to get the last word. I'm Dan Patrick, and this is Above the Noise.
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5: The San Francisco Chronicle reports that 49ers owner Jed York used the pseudonym Joe and texted an undercover officer posing as a prostitute three times before York was arrested Sunday morning. York's first two text messages on Saturday went unanswered. His third text on Sunday morning said that he would love to come and see her, to which the officer finally responded. York arrived a short time later in an Avis rental car and was arrested. The prostitution charge was later amended to a disorderly conduct charge. Arizona Cardinals center Yelda Froholt has agreed to a two-year, $20 million extension through 2028. The Big Ten Conference has decided to pass a rule banning NFL players from returning to play in the Big Ten. The rule will apply to a player who declared for the draft but didn't withdraw, appeared on an NFL roster, or signed an NFL contract. I'm Isaac Lohenkron.
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10: Plenty of warmth and plenty of sunshine to go through the rest of your Tuesday. A high of 87 with a northwest wind at 10 to 20 miles per hour. Clear tonight, pretty calm as well. A low on either side of 60, northwest winds around 10 miles per hour. Back up to 83 for Wednesday, mostly sunny with a breezy northwest wind this time to the tune of 10 to 20 miles per hour. From the Storm Center at Kelloland TV, I'm meteorologist Adam Rose.
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12: And welcome to a Tuesday afternoon on Calling All Sports. I'm your host, Mark Ovenden. Glad to be with you. It is, it's a cooker out there today. It got warm. My daughter-in-law, Nick and Allie, are staying at the house for a bit, and she had gone outside for something and came back in and said, wow, it's really hot out. I went out early this morning, had a press conference and then a care meeting at my mom's place with the nursing crew. And when I left the house, it was in the 60s. It's not anymore. It's warm. Hopefully it cools off a little bit for Friday night on our second night of high school football. And we're going to be talking all about football on the show today. We had Dan Jackson yesterday. He'll be on the show every Monday at 2:05 talking about South Dakota State football. And Matt Vitzthum, the new head coach, is going to be on every Tuesday at 2:05. So he's right around the corner, and they start practice at 2:30, so it's nice of him to join us for a few minutes before that on a weekly basis. They both have their home openers coming up on Saturday. The Coyotes at 1 o'clock in the afternoon against Central Connecticut, and the Jackrabbits Saturday night at 6 o'clock against Stetson. Lots of college football games on Thursday. We've, of course, already had a week of high school football last Friday with 11B and all the 9-man schools. The rest of the 11-man schools start up this Friday. Iowa starts up this Friday. Minnesota doesn't quite yet. So in the second half of the show, we'll talk high school football with Howard Tigers head coach Pat Rummel. So we're all about the gridiron today on Tuesday on Calling All Sports. So stay with us. We'll be talking Coyote football when we come back.
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12: And welcome back to the show. I'm your host, Mark Ovenden. Glad to have you with us. We're on 15 stations in three states on a daily basis, Monday through Friday. Been doing it for 16 and a half years. Hard to believe it's been that long. It was a lot longer ago than that that I was voice of the Coyotes back in the 80s. Matt Vitstam, I don't think, was even born then. I was reminded of it here by Scott Jones here last week. He texted me, says, we're having our 40th anniversary of the team that went to the national championship coming up on October 24th. And you were voice of the Coyotes. You got to be there. How much of this history stuff have you been able to absorb in your time in Vermilion, Matt?
19: Well, I've hung out with Scott Jones, so he'll be the first one to tell me about his history when he was here. So I know about his years. I know about plenty of those successful teams. Have had the opportunity to meet plenty of former Yotes, but looking forward to definitely meeting more of those guys and learning and hearing about all their stories of the past.
12: They were quite a team. It was from the time I started till the time I finished, which was the year they went to the national championship game. And the next year, the school actually switched to a different radio station for a year. And thus, that's why I wasn't doing their games anymore. But they improved by one game each year. It was just incredible to see the improvements. What are you looking for with your team in year one under Matt Vitstam?
19: Yeah, I mean, first and foremost, just excited for those guys to get out there. You know, it's been a long 8-9 months. They've put in a ton of work. So really excited for them to be able to go out there and just showcase all of that hard work. I think, you know, you, as a coach, you really never know what you have as a team until you get out there and they get into the arena and you see what. So for me, just going in there, looking forward to watching them, excited for them. And then really the thing I'm probably most excited about is get back in here on Sunday and get back on the tape and get the improvements made for week two. So, you know, we'll be a tough, physical, competitive, together football team, but you know, you really proved those things on tape and on Saturday. So excited for those guys to have that opportunity.
12: Now, are you going to ride the motorcycle on Saturday when the team comes out? How's that going to work?
19: No, I will. I'll be making a quick exit stage right on the entrance. That's not really my style. Plus, I'm not athletic enough to make the run out or ride a motorcycle. So
12: I don't believe.
19: I'll be exiting stage right real quick.
12: Well, I wouldn't ride the motorcycle. I'd feel uncomfortable doing that, but. I think you're fine for running out with your guys, but tell me how excited they are for this. You know, like you said, you're probably just sick and tired of lining up against each other. It's been several weeks that you've been doing that. Just the anticipation of having a game must make the week go real slow because you want it to be here now.
19: Yeah, I think that's a big challenge right now, and we talked about it this morning in the team meeting is really trying to embrace each day and get better each day right now, which it's hard to do, right? There's a ton of excitement building in our town. There's excitement around campus. You know, the guys are getting their tickets settled and all of those things. Families coming into town, and it's like, hey, one day at a time, let's just focus on getting better and the things that we need to get accomplished on a day-to-day basis. So definitely a challenge, definitely some time where it feels like time is creeping, but at the same time, it's also flying by. So, they're excited to get out there. They're excited to play together and stop playing against each other. Just like I'm tired of watching that on film. I'm ready to see somebody else. And Central Connecticut State will be a good test for us.
12: Who's more excited for the game, you or Hayden and Emery?
19: By far, Hayden and Emery. Yep. Good by you to know their names. I appreciate that. There's no bigger Yoke fans out there, so. I can tell you this, Hayden has been at school both days in Coyote Red, and he will go every single day this week in Coyote Red and Black on Saturday. So, yeah, we're fired up as a family.
12: That's cool, because when I was doing your games, my oldest son, who's now 45, was five and less. I mean, he was coming down. He'd come down and sit up in the broadcast booth with me. He would wear Scott Jones's warm-up jersey. It's a big deal for a little kid to be around that kind of a situation.
19: Yeah, it's special. I try not to take that for granted. You know, sometimes you do. You just think that's the norm. But, to see Hayden and Emery, they came in last night and had dinner up at the office. And, you know, just reminded when they're drawing on your whiteboard or they're hanging out up in there how lucky you are. And, definitely try to take those moments in and appreciate those.
12: All right, so how ready do you feel like your team is? I know they're ready to play, but how ready are they?
19: We need a couple more days here to really get the game plan solidified as a staff and you know, obviously as a program. So not there yet. You know, we've had a couple extra days already just with the way the schedule worked out that we've spent on these guys, but you know, it's really starting today, get into some situational work. And I know by Thursday or Friday, we'll be about ready to go. So not there yet, but getting there pretty quick.
12: So, Matt, the challenge in the opener is the same for every single team. It's the same for Central Connecticut as it is for you. You don't have updated, fresh video to look at. You don't know what the team's going to be like. How hard is that?
19: Yeah, it's obviously probably the biggest challenges of an opener. You know, the one thing I tell you that we're on very, very similar. Both buildings are probably in the same. You know, both of them coming off of great years. Both have retained both coordinators on each side of the ball. But both programs have lost a very successful quarterback, you know, and a pro-style quarterback. So I think there's a little bit of, you know, probably uneasiness in both buildings about what is this new quarterback going to look like, and are they going to do things differently under that quarterback? So I think as much as I'm probably not sleeping, they're probably not sleeping as much, just as much there. So, but that's an opener everywhere, right? There's always a little bit of the unknown, and how much are they going to change or look different than the year they did before? Good coaches adapt and adjust and get settled in quickly, and that's what we'll plan to do.
12: As a New England native, I'm curious, how did you get them on your schedule in the first place?
19: Yeah, they've been on it for a little bit now. Our assistant athletic director, Corey Jenkins, really handles a lot of our scheduling. He's done an unbelievable job, and I know it was a game that worked out on both parties, and they're excited to come in here. You know, a couple of playoff teams the last few seasons, so it should be a good challenge for both teams.
12: and you look at your preseason schedule, it's pretty interesting. You've got Northern Colorado, you got Eastern Washington, you got Boise State. I would say that's going to have you certainly ready for the Missouri Valley.
19: Yeah, I love the non-conference that we have. Like I said, we're going to open up in the Dome, which I love, against a playoff team. They have our full attention. Obviously, Northern Colorado, you know, we needed a goal line stand a year ago to beat those guys in the Dome, so that'll be plenty of a test. And then Eastern Washington traditionally is a little bit more of a spread out football team, so yep, that'll present some challenges to our defense. And then obviously going to Boise, you know, going to Boise, that'll be a test of its own. So I love our non-conference. We're going to find out who we are as a football program, and on both sides of the ball pretty quick here, and definitely excited for that. I know our guys are excited for that, and we'll dive into it as a staff.
12: All right, so it's taken me a little bit to get to this. You probably expected me to ask this the first question, but I don't like to do that. You've had a quarterback competition in fall camp. As you said, both you and the team you play have a brand-new quarterback this year. How's that gone, and how did you make your decision?
19: Yeah, so, you know, really it started back in January when, you know, we really had our kind of our quarterback room solidified, right? We had three contestants in there really that we thought had the opportunity to go win the job. Coach Morrison, our offense coordinator, Heath Parling, our quarterback coach, the three of us sat down together and really put out a road, you know, a map of what we're going to do for the next 8 months and how we're going to get to this decision. That plan, and we've stuck true to that. There's been some days where we definitely could have, you know, veered off from that plan, but we've stuck true to that. You know, ultimately at the end of the day, Austin won the job. Austin Majewski from Colorado, we're excited about his future. We're excited about what we think he can do for us this season. His consistency, his command, those things really kind of led us to that. And I think there's, you know, plenty of things that you could point to, but just his consistency and his command that he's learned over our offense, and then obviously his arm talent. We're really excited about Austin to go out there and showcase what he has, and we're excited to, you know, put a good plan together and surround him with great players and set him up for success. So it's been a long process, a process though that we've stuck true to, and we're excited about the future.
12: I was going to say, you must be glad to have that behind you, because I'm sure that's been the majority of the questions that have been asked of you. You know, you don't have Aiden Bauman anymore. Who's going to be your quarterback? And you didn't know all this time. The fact that you had a plan like that, I'm impressed by that, because then the guys know, the three guys that were competing for the spot, know how you were going about it?
19: Yeah, they did. And we tried to lay that out for them month by month of what we thought, you know, whether that was reps in spring ball, reps in summer, so, you know, during summer, reps in fall camp. All of those things were laid out very, very clear to those guys. I can tell you this, the two hardest conversations I've had as the new head football coach here is with those other two guys, because Jackson and Nevin are unbelievable human beings. They're great competitors. And to tell those guys that they hadn't won the job was really difficult. You know, those guys mean a lot to me. They decide ultimately at one point they decided to be Yotes, and they had a vision of being the starting quarterback. And I had to tell them it wasn't this season. And that's not easy to do. I'm really proud of the way they've handled that. They, you know, they're, you know, again, can't compliment those guys enough. And I believe we'll need those guys at some point on or off the field this year. So, yeah, the process, to answer your question, I'm glad it's over with. I'm glad we've gotten to where we've gotten, but it has been long and definitely stressful.
12: And to your point, you could very well need either one of the other two guys this year. It's the Missouri Valley. And you look at who you're playing in your non-conference. It's you play a physical brand of football. Guys are going to get banged up. I've brought this up to you before. I remember one year when the Coyotes had a really good running back room, and by the end of the season, they had no one left. No one.
19: Yep.
12: They had to play somebody that wasn't a running back at running back. And so these guys need to be ready regardless.
19: Yeah, absolutely. You're speaking to a lifelong backup quarterback here, so I feel for those guys, but I also know how important it is that their mindset is in the right spot, because it's a one-snap deal. You know, one snap, Austin could be down, and we need both of those guys to be ready to go for us. And I know the type of person they are. I know the type of people they are. They'll be ready to go when we need them and if we need them.
12: All right, so Saturday is the home opener. It's the season opener. You guys have had an incredible run of success in the Dome. Why is that?
19: Yeah, the Dome is a very underrated, difficult place to play. It really is. I know we get all the publicity about we need more of this, we need more of that. Man, I look to the record, and all I see is, man, a group of – if you are in the Dome and you're in the seats, you're passionate. We don't have a lot of people that just sit there and don't say anything. So when people come to the Dome, they're passionate about the Yotes. They're passionate about making it home field advantage, and I appreciate that. And our guys really, really thrive on that. And, again, whether you're 2,000 or 10,000, this place is loud. It's inside. It's indoors. It's a different surface to play on. And our guys love it, and they thrive on it being a difficult place to play. We don't talk about how many people are in the seats. We go out there and do our job, and then we know if we do that, it'll fill up accordingly. Our administration has done a great job to try to improve our attendance. It's improved every single year that I've been here, and I'm hoping it'll continue to improve this year. But our job is to put a good product on the field, and we'll do that for those guys.
12: And a real key for the players is to have their buddies, the students, there. Because they get rowdy, they make a lot of noise, no matter how many of them there are. To me, that's a huge key to success when it comes to that home field advantage.
19: Absolutely. You know, we have, the Coyote Crazies are crazy important here to us. We were off to a great start. We had a volleyball scrimmage the other night against Augustana, and our student section was packed for that. And I just can't compliment our students enough. We need those guys, and ultimately it's our job to give those guys a great experience, right? To come in there and watch an awesome brand of football and a brand of football they want to come back to and they're passionate about. So yeah, come out to the first one. I urge those guys to, and I can promise you this, they'll be entertained and it'll be a good product on the field.
12: And lastly, how's my buddy Charles Pierre Jr. doing?
19: Yeah, CP3 looks good. He's chomping at the bit, I can tell you that. He's had a really good camp. He's ready to get back out there. I'm ready to have him back out there. Like I said, it's very comforting to know that CP3's in that huddle, and we're going to hand the ball to him plenty Saturday, and I know he's excited for it, and I can't wait for Yoke fans to see it.
12: Well, he was a preseason All-American last year. I think people maybe forgot that because he got hurt right away and didn't play, but I can only imagine how much he's chomping at the bit to get back out there.
19: Yeah, I told him, I said, we got to wake everybody back up and remind them who Charles Pierre is. And he's well aware of that. He'll go out there and do his job. And we've even had some coaches on staff that are like, man, we're excited to watch Charles Pierre. We've heard and seen so much about him. So there's some anticipation there, and I know he'll deliver. He always does.
12: Well, Matt, you and your family have a great time on Saturday. We'll talk again next Tuesday, and thanks for taking the time to be on before you practice today.
19: Absolutely. Appreciate you, your support. Urge everybody to get out Saturday, and we'll talk to you next week.
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12: So, Nick, I may have found a couple of your Great Life members who are more active than me.
1: I didn't think that was possible with all the golf you play, although I still hope you're getting into the gym a little bit more.
12: I get my exercise on the golf course, but I know two young ladies who are sure glad their dad has a family membership, like Harper and Nora, my granddaughters.
2: And Poppy says he'll be coming to the gym and shooting hoops with us, Dad.
1: That sounds great, Harper. What do you think, Nora?
23: 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At least that's what he told us.
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12: Wait a minute. 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
23: I wasn't sure at first, but we love golfing with Poppy on the Great Life courses.
12: The birdie dance is fun, right, Harper?
23: Yeah, we love it.
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2: Just like the Ovendens.
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12: So Matt Bitstham has made their decision. It's going to be Austin Majeski will be their starting quarterback. If you look at his name, you're not going to know how to pronounce Majeski. It's Modrzewski, but it's Majeski. That's how you pronounce his last name. They've really been good, as I was talking about, at the Dome in the last 3 years, when they've won double-digit games each last 3 years, by the way, they have gone 22-3 inside the Dome. And in 2024, they're 8-0. They've actually made at least the quarterfinals of the SCS playoffs each of those years, too. So, there you go. It's they're anxious to get the season kicked off on Saturday against Central Connecticut State, a team that, as Matt said, has a lot of their guys back from a very, very good year last year. But much like USD, both teams lose their quarterback to graduation, and they are starting all over there, and that's such a big position. Anyway, 1 o'clock for them. 6 o'clock for South Dakota State on Saturday night. That's a home game in Brookings. Thursday night's a busy night. Northern's home for their opener against Black Hills State. USF is home at 6 o'clock on Thursday night. Augustana's on the road at Missouri Western. SMSU is home Thursday night. And Northwestern, the Red Raiders, are on the road Thursday night at Western. Maybe it's Eastern Illinois. I don't have it in front of me, but they're on the road for a big game against a bigger opponent. So Thursday's going to be a busy night in college football in this neck of the woods. And then, of course, Saturday wraps things up, too. We'll be right back.
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27: 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Athelda Blibtree becomes the first American woman to take gold in the Olympics. 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
12: And welcome back to the show. I'm Mark Ovenden, your host, waiting for Pat to give us a call back. I just called his number. You know he's in school, and he was going to break away and make some time for us. But he did not answer. He probably was still in his classroom. So I'm just hoping that the red light starts to flash, and when it does, bear with me. It takes a little bit of effort for me to reach across, answer the phone, punch the button on the console, and have it all work, and still try to talk into the microphone, which doesn't go very far. So I always hope I don't get hurt when I am trying to do that. Last week we had 11B and 9-man schools all play. I'm trying to think if there was anything that was that was really surprising. I will say that EPJ and 9-man, I think here is Pat. Hang on a second. Let's try to do this. And I am going to put him on hold. Boom. And then I'm going to do that. And I think we have Pat Rummel. Pat, are you there?
5: Yes, I'm here.
12: All right. Very good. Did I drag out? What class did I bring you out of?
5: No, not now. I'm doing some AD work. I'm actually taking around our Coke calendars and our pocket calendars around to the area businesses. So I'm in a van right now. So I'm good.
12: Okay, sounds good.
5: Yeah,
12: well, thanks for taking a few minutes to chat with me. As you know, I love talking football with you. I was just saying that the 11B and 9-man games all got started last week. I'm sorry. I know I sound like grumpy old men and the guy that says get off your lawn, but it was just a little too early for me last Friday.
5: Yeah, well, try starting practice on August 6th. You think early. It's warm and it seems like summer's still going and we're out practicing football. So yeah, the first game always seems to sneak up on us a little bit, but. Our guys really played well for the opener, I tell you that.
12: I would say, yeah, I'm very impressed, and I guess I'm not terribly surprised. You've got a tough one this week, though.
5: You do. Yeah.
12: Castlewood looked really good in their win over Hamlin. It was, 46-34. I think Cam Kessler had six touchdowns. Does that sound right? That's what his mom told me.
5: Yeah, I'm sure he does everything for him, but... Really an athlete, and I tell you, he's big, too. I mean, he's 6'2", I think, I don't know if he's 6'2", or 3", but he's I think he's 6'2", and 210. So he's a load, and he runs really super hard. And he can throw it, too. So, I mean, he's just really a good athlete. And then they got some guys. I heard that they got a few guys from a couple other towns that came over to play for him that are really going to help him. So, you know, when you add that to the already mix of, you know, they were a good team last year, so I think they returned all but maybe a few. So, yeah, they're going to be tough. There's no doubt about it.
12: Pat Rummel's our guest, head coach of the Howard Tigers. Year in and year out, I can call you because I know you guys are, your team is going to be in the mix, you know, for a state championship. How much pressure or how much fun is that for you, knowing the expectations are always going to be high?
5: Well, that's hard to answer. I can answer it two ways. I've been on the other end where when I was at a different school, we weren't very good year in and year out. And so when we get to the end of the year, we were deciding what playoff game we were going to go watch. So I've been on the other end of that. I'd much rather be where we're at now, obviously, but I think the pressure that comes with the expectations that we have, I don't think we've put any on ourselves. I think it actually helps them knowing nobody wants to be the team that lets us down. And I really reiterate the point to our players is that, you know, we've got a really good culture of football here. We've had a tradition for quite some time, and it's taken a while to build that up to this. It only takes one class to wreck it. And I think they actually all buy into that, which is I'm not telling them any lies. It just takes one bad class and you can ruin a lot of things you've done. So again, I don't think that puts any extra pressure. I think these guys just work a little harder in the summer and on the off season, and they listen so well because our coaching staff has, you know, been through everything. And I tell them, if you can't listen to these guys and do as you're told, then you can't really be coached by anyone, because, you know, our staff has just a lot of experience. And so I think that helps. But, you know, there's always a little pressure there. But I guess when you get as old as I'm getting, you don't really worry about it as much. But I know when I first got here, I really wanted to make sure that we upheld what they've done here in the past, and I spent a lot of extra time making sure that happened.
12: Well, and you also had some dynamite wrestling teams that you coached as well. Oh, and
5: 100%.
12: And having some of those kids do both of those sports, you're almost guaranteed to having a tough physical football team if you got a bunch of wrestlers.
5: Yeah, and then, you know, when I first got here, our basketball team was average, and then we went through a low spot. We weren't very good for a while, but now our basketball team is pretty good year in and year out, so I'm getting really good athletic kids, too, with some athletic, strong wrestling kids, you know, as well. So we've just kind of decided that we're not a wrestling school or a football school or a basketball. We're just an athletic school, and that's what we're trying to be. So, you know, we put these guys in positions, but I always told Kenny, there's wrestlers, you know, back in the day, and even our current coaches now, and Dan Noonan's the current coach now, that the wrestling forms of it, how these guys use their body and their tackling ability and their the way they use their hips and things, it makes a big difference. And those are the guys that are usually my linebackers or, you know, in those areas where they can really tackle well. So, but, you know, again, I don't attribute anything to one certain thing. I just think that our guys just really, year in and year out, want to be the team that continues stuff on, you know.
12: Well, they're accountable to the town, and they're also accountable, in a lot of cases, to their dad.
5: Yeah, because a lot of them played here. And that's the big thing is a lot of these guys, their fathers played here. They didn't play under me yet, but if I stay here long enough, maybe. But you know, right now I think all these guys just can't wait till their turn to start. And last year we lost five seniors, good ones, and I thought, well, we're gonna have some holes to fill like always. And you know, in that first game, you know, watching film with them yesterday and watching it over the weekend, I didn't find that many spots where we struggled. I think there's always room for an improvement in some areas. And some of these new guys that we had, they actually played much better than I anticipated. I can tell you that.
12: How much do you do in the summer with camps and 7-on-7s and things like that to keep these guys working together?
5: Well, we start when we're able to after state track meet, and we usually have one. We meet once a week. We designate a date, one day during the week where we don't have baseball and everything. And it's usually so happened this year. It was on one certain day, and we could make it all summer. And we go 7-on-7 at 7, and basically we show up, and you know we run through some things with barrels, no any contact or anything. We just run through some blocking assignments with barrels and stuff a little bit, and then we split them up and let them play. And I think that little bit of assignment stuff for the first half hour, you know, 40 minutes or so, really helps us. And then 7-on-7 getting together, and then we usually have one camp that we go to in Hamlin in June, and then we have another one we go to DSU in July. So we see him every week except for the moratorium. And then, you know, two camps really help us. So when we come into fall camp, I don't have to start over. I mean, you got some of these teams that don't meet much, don't go to camp or whatever. I mean, you have to spend double the time in fall camp. So that first game is going to be a struggle in 10 days. So we've just always done it that way. Our kids know. And then I think the biggest part of it is our football club and our booster club, they pay for these kids to go to camp. So when they get on, I line up a couple mini buses and away we go, and they get to go for free. It costs them nothing. Hmm. And I tell them, if you can't afford nothing, you got a problem. So they're all here.
12: We can't afford nothing. Pat, that's a good one. Pat Rummel, our guest. Can you believe the amount of shifting back and forth in the nine-man classes this year? I've never seen it quite like this. In addition to the fact that we have several teams that were 11-man football last year that are 9-man this year.
5: Yeah, welcome to the world of the free and reduced lunch and ADM stuff.
12: Yep.
5: But I'm not going to attribute it all to that. Some of these schools have just lost big classes, but the free and reduced lunch kept some teams last year in the 9AA when they should have been 11B, and I say should have where they would have been, I should say. But, you know, right now, 11B is going to be hurting for teams because a bunch of them came down into 9-man, and now 9-man, we've got 69 or 70 teams, something like that. Well, when's it going to end? So, you know, we got a problem now because, you know, years ago they said we got to have two classes of 9-man. Well, you're going to stay at 3 for as long as this stays into play. And then you're going to have a problem with 11B not having enough teams. So what they're end up doing is combining 11A and 11B. And that's probably not going to be good for the lower rung 11B teams. You know, you'd have a Sanborn Central having to play, you know, Lennox. And that's probably not what you want, or Madison or something. That is, you don't really want to get into that. But that's what you've created. Either that or you move the number. And you have to move the 9-man number, and then all these teams that just went down the 9-man have to go back to 11. So you got a problem. I've talked to Dr. Swartos about it, and he wasn't quite sure. I just told him, I said, this free and reduced lunch, does it need to stay? And he said, well, it's going to stay, so I guess we're with it. That's what it is. But what it did was is it shifted those 11B teams into 9AA, and then it bumped some 9AA teams into our class, and our class just got really super hard in a hurry.
12: They all did, to be honest.
5: They did. But 9A, I mean, Freeman, Elkton Lake Benton, Castlewood, us, Fulton, Kimball, White Lake, Phillip. I mean, I'm probably missing some, but those there's eight teams, right? You know, seven or eight teams that are really good. Phillip was at camp. They're good this year. They don't have to play, you know, face Wall since Wall went down to 9B. I mean, they might play them in a regular season, but they don't have to face them, and that's big for them. But I think overall the classes did get harder, and I mean, even in 9B it bumped Warner and Wall down because Wall lost a ton of kids last year. So you got Warner, Wall, and St. Mary's all in 9B at the top. That's pretty good.
12: Yeah, really good.
5: So I mean, you'd think it would make for more competitive, but I tell you, it sure beefed up the top end of these classes. And so, you know, whether that equates to better football games or not, I don't know. But, there's been more shifting than I've ever seen.
12: And for those that are wondering about the school lunch thing, let's try to simplify it for anybody listening. It's and correct me if I'm wrong here, Pat, because this is just my observation. It's the number of boys that are eating school lunch. Is that basically right, is how the school is classified?
5: Well, it's the number of boys in your ADM that count for your ADM for football.
12: Yeah.
5: Number of boys that are in there. Then the free and reduced lunch that's sent from your school to the state, they take a percentage of that and take that off of your number. So, in other words, if you could have, you could be eight kids above, and by the percentage of your school, if you have a lot of free and reduced lunch kids, it would roll you down eight kids, so that where that might change a class for you.
12: Hmm.
5: You know, last year I know Freeman Academy Marion was going to be 11B, and they thought they knew it. They were a lot of kids over. And again, I'm not saying anything about them, but that just so happened, and when that count came out, they were still in 9AA, and it was probably mostly because of that. And so them being able to stay in 9AA rather than go to 11B, I think they were thrilled. Now, that doesn't mean anything. That doesn't mean 11B is so much better, but it's just a different brand of football, as you know.
12: Correct. Yeah, yeah. The switch from 11-man to 9-man or the other way around is what's hard. Going from 9AA to 9B, I've told you this before, I think there should be one class of 9-man football. But but there's also 79-man teams, so I get it. But the best teams in 9B are every bit as good as the best teams in 9AA or 9A.
5: And they can be, yes.
12: You look at this year, it's a great example. You got St. Mary's and you got Wall at the top of 9B. They're as good as anybody else in the state, 9-man football-wise.
5: Yep, no doubt. And that varies on year to year. But, yeah, I mean, there was years when we were 9A. I think we probably could have beaten any of the other classes of 9-man. But we don't need to discuss that and either, you know, debate that because it's not a thing. But my question is this, is probably should be everybody else's, is what does free and reduced lunch have to do with football?
12: Nothing.
5: And that's the question. North Dakota does it, and so we thought maybe, I know you have to talk to the guys out in Piermore, but I think they thought that that was something that works for them up there, that we should try it here. But, I mean, you're having, I don't even know how many times Dr. Swartles probably has to answer that question. How does free and reduced lunch relate to football? And I know what he explained to me. He told me this. He said, if they come from lower rung families, they're probably less apt to play sports. And I said, well, in theory, but I can tell you this, I've been coaching 30 years and some of my best football players didn't come from much money at all. And they were really good football players and they played angry. I mean, they played hard and they didn't have great home lives. And I think that was their escape from, you know, life. They just came out there and played. And so I don't think it has. And if we have kids, quite frankly, on our team that can't afford some shoes or the meal money or whatever, coaches, we just pay it. Those kids are going to play.
12: Yeah.
5: And that's how it's always been. So I have a little bit of a hard time with that, but I don't get to make any decisions like that or be involved in it. But I, you know, the free and reduced lunch, you'd have to bring a hard debate to get me to change my mind on thinking that really relates to football in any way. But, you know, I think there's a lot of people probably feel that same way as well.
12: All right, let's talk about your team here. Colt Becker, I know he's probably not going to catch Luke Laudenberg for some of those crazy records Luke had, but he's on his way.
5: Yeah, I think he might end up number two before he's done. You know, he had just under 2,000 yards rushing last year. But, you know, the big thing about him is he does it all. I mean, he can, on kick returns, punt returns, different things like that. And then, you know, mostly punt returns, but catching the ball out of the backfield. He caught one the other night and away he went. I mean, he's really shifty, elusive, really good vision. And so everybody always say he's got a little Luke in him. If I get a running back that's got a little Luke in him, we kind of put everybody in the category of Luke Laudenberg because he was so shifty and hard to find. And, you know, I always have, it seems like I have a fullback in there that's got some semblance of that in him. But Colt definitely has that. He's all of it. And he's bigger. He's probably 10, 15 pounds bigger than he was last year of muscle. So that helps finishing runs too. So.
12: And he's a really good defensive player too.
5: Yeah, he had four tackles tonight and a spectacular interception, game one. So, yeah, he's really good. We'll put him at safety or sometimes we'll put him on lockdown corner if they've got a really good wide out. But, you know, the rest of our team, again, I've got two other really good backs, actually two and a half. You want to call it. I got another one that's a pretty good runner as well. So when Colt was winded the other night, you know, we just brought in another one to play fullback and rotated them around, and they did fine. So we'll have some running backs, other ones that will have a lot of yards this year too. But as far as him, you know, I don't know. I guess we'll see if everybody keys on him and whatnot, but I think everybody will. But sometimes it doesn't matter. I can get him into positions where he can be successful. I guess that's my job.
12: Well, I'd say you've done a remarkable job over the years. You've got a tough job here the next two Fridays, Because you got Castlewood this Friday. Isn't Freeman the next Friday?
5: Yeah, at home here, and then we go to Bridgewater Emory Ethan, and don't be fooled, they're still good. I know they lost their opener, but Van Leer's probably the best coming off of a loss I've ever seen. And then after that, we got to come home for Elkton Lake Benton, and then we go to Alcester Hudson. So we've got Murderers Row schedule, but I asked for that. I'm glad, because I just think it gets you ready. And if you get a loss, we seem to... You know, if you get a loss in that span, sometimes it does you some good. But that's a lot of good teams in back-to-back weeks, and I think it shows our guys how to prepare for each one of them differently and just get right back to it.
12: Sounds like you're still enjoying yourself.
5: Well, if you talked to me as early August, I wasn't, because I'm like, I'm coming off of a bad golf year and getting a little older, and I'm thinking maybe it's time. Then you start getting the field ready, and then the other night for the game, first game, it's still enjoyable, I can tell you that, no matter what. I don't know what else I'd do.
12: I kind of understand all of that, trust me. Sort of in the same boat. So, Pat, have fun Friday night. It should be a great game between you guys and Castlewood, and that's what it's all about, you know? The football game under the lights with the smell of cut grass on a Friday night doesn't get any better than that. It's going to be awfully hard for you to walk away someday.
5: Yeah, well, I'll tell you the same advice. Stay around till they tell you you got to leave, right?
12: We'll see. Pat, thanks a bunch for your time.
5: Yep, thank you. Great talking to you. See you later.
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12: And welcome back to the show. I'm Mark Ovenden, your host. Glad to have you with us. Glad to have our guest today of Matt Vitstam, the new head coach at USD, and then Pat Rummel, the Howard Tigers head football coach. He's just, they've had their program at Howard something else. Year after year after year, the Tigers, they just crank out a great team. And they've got a, they had a huge win to start their season and a big game coming up on Friday night against Castlewood, and the week after that against number

0: All right. Hope you enjoyed the show today. Tomorrow is Wednesday. It's every other Wednesday, so we got Chad Greenway back. You'll want to tune in with Neil Grath. Until then, have a great day.
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0: Chronicle reports that 49ers owner Jed York used the pseudonym Joe and texted an undercover officer posing as a prostitute three times before York was arrested Sunday morning. York's first two text messages on Saturday went unanswered. His third text on Sunday morning said that he would love to come and see her, to which the officer finally responded. York arrived a short time later in an Avis rental car and was arrested. The prostitution charge was later amended to a disorderly conduct charge. Arizona Cardinals center Yelda Froholt has agreed to a two-year, $20 million extension through 2028. The Big Ten Conference has decided to pass a rule banning NFL players from returning to play in the Big Ten. The rule will apply to a player who declared for the draft but didn't withdraw, appeared on an NFL roster, or signed an NFL contract. I'm Isaac Lohenkron.
1: You want winners? He went 0 for 14 picking bowl games.
2: God bless football.
1: You want hot takes? He said Patrick Mahomes would be a disaster.
2: Really?
1: You want baseball news? He doesn't even know who Kyle Tucker is.
2: Oh, okay.
1: In his personal record book, Kevin Durant hasn't won a ring yet.
2: I'm just telling you that's what he's doing.
1: You're listening to the man who made falling upwards an art form.
2: It's crazy.
1: This is Stu Gotts and Company live. And sitting in for Stu Gotts and Company, it's Dan Beyer and Monsi Bolaños.
3: Listen, we're going to try to have fun today. We say goodbye to a record maker and a record breaker as the news is broke over the last hour that Dolly Parton has passed away. A sad, sad day, but Monsi and I are here for the next 2 hours to try to I don't know, put a bright spot in your day on what is one where some people may be getting emotional over the news, but we lose an icon today. We're going to talk about a different record breaker, though, in a little bit, Monsi.
4: Oh, yeah. But, you know, Dolly Parton, legend. Like, let's celebrate her life. It's
3: absolutely
4: sad, but let's celebrate her life.
3: We will sprinkle in throughout the show some tributes to Dolly Parton. I just want to say this, and I don't know if I've ever seen this before, and it may be because I haven't had the channel on. It's one thing for NBC to break in and break in the news that Dolly Parton passed away. Ladies and gentlemen, the Weather Channel broke in. The Weather Channel broke in with breaking news that Dolly Parton has died. And I'll tell you what, there's no... I wouldn't have thought. I thought they would be focusing on a cold front that may be moving in next week. But nope, they broke
4: heat.
3: In. Yes, talking about the heat wave, maybe a severe thunderstorm. But the Weather Channel actually broke in to tell us that Dolly Parton has passed away.
4: Icon.
3: Yes.
4: Icon through and through.
3: Called her a record maker and a record breaker. Let's talk about the other record breaker, Angel Reese. Now, Monsi, whenever you and I talk about the WNBA, we get a lot of response.
4: We do.
3: And we usually aren't breaking down what happened last night between the Tempo and Fire. That's usually not, I don't even know if they played last night. But I know the Atlanta Dream played last night. Mm-hmm. And Angel Reese was a record breaker last night. Not only on one front, but on two fronts. Single season record for most rebounds in the WNBA in the history of the league. And she also broke the record for the most rebounds in a game, getting 26 rebounds last night in the Dream's victory. They are firmly in the playoff picture. They're going to the postseason. Angel Reese is coming off of a night not too long ago where she was 10 for 10 from the floor. But it's the rebounding numbers that last night that put her in a different class. And I, for one, want to celebrate Angel Reese for her accomplishments last night.
4: Oh, I can't even imagine being able to grab 6 rebounds, let alone 26, especially because Angel Reese, like that, her rebounding, even let's go back to what is it, me bounding when she came out with that?
3: Yeah.
4: Like her rebounding is her thing. Everybody knows about it. So I think it's even more impressive because I guarantee you that when teams are looking at tape and seeing how can we beat this team, what do we have to stop Angel Reese from doing is getting a rebound. And to still be able to get 26, that's pretty impressive.
3: Now, she was 4 of 14 last night.
4: Well, we don't want to talk about that.
3: No. But it's going to help my argument.
4: Oh, okay.
3: Because whenever we talk about the WNBA, I receive tweets from people who say, you didn't talk about what Angel Reese was doing. You didn't mention that. You didn't mention her 10 for 10.
4: She was 10 for 10. Two of two from beyond the arc, too.
3: When Angel Reese last night went 4 of 14, if she rebounded each of her misses, and let's just take those away, she still would have 16 rebounds.
4: Right.
3: So it's not just her throwing it up against the backboard and grabbing it every single time. There were times when maybe nobody else wanted to come in and grab the rebound, so Angel Reese could get the rebound, which is something that Russell Westbrook, when he would get his triple doubles, people would say, look how everybody scatters so Russ can get the rebound. All right, that's fine. But by and large, Angel Reese is a great rebounder.
4: Mm-hmm.
3: And that's, I guess, my issue with this whole Angel Reese narrative is people will complain that we don't give Angel Reese her flowers, but we're ready to give her her flowers for a great night that she had last night. But apparently that's not good enough for Angel Reese. Listen to this exchange in the post game of last night's 78-71 win over the Sparks. Angel Reese was asked this question about her records by a reporter.
5: Congratulations on the NBA record, Angel. Tell me about you guys. Well, you know what I'm talking about. She knows.
6: No, I don't, because I'll be setting NBA records too.
5: Exactly. That's what I'm saying.
3: All right. Yesterday, Monty, when we were talking about this, I said NBA when I meant WNBA.
4: Right.
3: And you corrected me.
4: Right.
3: And I said, thank you. I didn't snap back at you and then proclaim that I would also be setting NBA records. This reporter was not asking anything negative. In fact, listen to the excitement in the voice of him asking the question and then take into context again how the response, you hear everybody saying WWW. Who cares? Who cares? He's trying to give her an avenue to celebrate her night. Listen to that again.
5: Congratulations on the NBA record, Angel. Tell me about you guys. Well, you know what I'm talking about. She knows.
6: No, I don't, because I'll be setting NBA records too.
5: Exactly. That's what I'm saying.
3: I don't even know what that means.
4: Right. I was like, she did? She broke an NBA record? And then I looked it up and I was like, no, this hasn't happened.
3: Yeah.
4: I don't know why that was her response. Cause as you said, it actually wasn't a big deal. Like everybody knew what he was saying. He had a slip up cause he was excited, as you
3: congratulations.
4: Said.
3: When right. You start out your question with congratulations, don't yell at the person. Sorry.
4: No, go ahead. You're good. But it's so true. It's like it could have just been a nothing moment where it's like, oh yeah, obviously WNBA. And then with her comment, it made you stop. And be like, what are you talking about? Was that Nick Young meme where he turns around
3: Yes. And
4: all the like question marks? You're like, what are you talking about, girl? You didn't break no NBA record, but you had a wonderful night. And now there's this soundbite where we have to wonder why you snapped back at the reporter that, as you just pointed out, was so excited and also snapped back in a way that made everybody, at least me, go, did she actually break an NBA record that I didn't hear about? Oh, no, she didn't.
3: No, okay. And I knew she didn't because I remember when Michael Cage had 30 rebounds at the end of the regular season in the late 80s, way before Monty was even born. So, like, I remember that. I remember that happening. So I knew that wasn't an NBA record. I didn't think she broke the single season record considering they only play 40 games and the NBA plays 82.
4: Uh-huh.
3: It's probably somebody with a lot more rebounds in a single season than that. But it's that aspect of it. And I want to come on here and give Angel Reese her flowers. But I have a feeling that if I showed up at the door, it would be returned to sender because it wasn't good enough. I think that there is a spot for Angel Reese to be a star in the NBA. But I feel there's times where she is pushing back on it because she wants to be a megastar. And I use this example. Not everybody is Michael Jordan. Not everybody is LeBron James. Not everybody is Steph Curry. I don't think that Angel Reese is Michael Jordan, LeBron James, Steph Curry. But I think she could be Draymond Green. And I think she could be Dennis Rodman. And when Dennis Rodman didn't care about scoring and all he did was rebounding, I know Rodman was nuts off the court. But when he would reel in 20 rebounds, he'd be like, wow, that's pretty awesome. That's actually awesome to have that player on your team who just wants to rebound and play defense. Or if you have someone like Draymond Green who plays defense, who can do a lot of different things, we know those players. Those players are stars. They may not be super duper stars, but I think there would be a lot of people who would like to have the career of Draymond Green or Dennis Rodman. And that's where I think Angel Reese is. She's the third leading scorer on her team. That's fine. But you know what? Her calling card is rebounding.
4: Mm-hmm.
3: She shoots 18% from 3-point range. She's trying to add it to her game. That's fine. Something that you've been critical of her about. But I feel that it's almost like she's pushing back on it or not trying to accept it when She's trying to be something that she isn't. There's only room for so many superstars, right? There's just not everybody is that person. I think she thinks she still is that person. And that's why you get exchanges like that. And that's what I find difficult.
4: It is difficult. And also, did you know at the start of what you just said, that sentence or whatever, that whole, you said NBA again? And I didn't know if you were being
3: WNBA.
4: Serious or not.
3: No.
4: Or not. And I was like, do I tell him?
3: You can. No, hey, by the way, you can, because I will not snap back at you.
4: But that was the point. It's just, it happens, right? Like, it's clearly, we're talking about the WNBA. So it's just funny because I wasn't sure if you did that on purpose. Second of all, here's the thing. Like, Angel Reese is a star, right? She is a star. Her problem, and it's what you're saying, is why is she trying to be, let's just say, call it a jack of all trades. Why are you trying to do that? You don't need to do that. You can just focus on the thing where you excel the most and dominate and go in there and kick ass. But instead, like you said, it almost feels like it's not good enough. And when you do want to give her flowers, you don't know how she's going to respond. But it's like, Angel, no, like, no one is expecting you to be the leading scorer on any team. In fact, you should lean into the opposite and show how good you really are when it comes to defense and rebounding, because you've already made a name for yourself. To say that Angel Reese has not made a name for herself would be a lie. She's already there. She's doing things off the court as well that she's also focusing on. So it's like, you already do so much. You're already a star. Don't worry about it. But lean into where you can actually dominate. Why not?
3: And I may be shortchanging her, Monsi. I mean, from the 10 for 10, the 31 points she had, maybe she can be Charles Barkley. Maybe like, but it feels like there's always this need to be her.
4: And then.
3: To be hit.
4: Plus this.
3: To be it. Yes.
4: Yeah.
3: To be, and I just don't think that that's the case. And just on a night with the rebounding, and just to hear that exchange, it's so disappointing. It reminds me of the old exchange. I don't know. Do we have the old exchange, Jason, with the reporter? You summarize it best, Jason Stewart, our executive producer. The exchange that she had in regard to the changing of women's basketball.
7: Yeah, I could paraphrase because it's probably funnier. So when she was asked, I think, what coming out of college or maybe before her first draft, when Caitlin Clark had brought the sport to a different level, she made sure to tell the reporters that it's not just one person that is responsible for this massive growth of women's basketball. It's two. It's me too. That she literally said that out loud. And to me, that comment, I think, is going to always be something that she wants to live up to. Like, just being the best rebounder in the sport or a freak rebounder in the sport and setting these records doesn't put her in the class of that generational talent that brought women's basketball to a new level. She's never going to accept or stay in her lane. And I don't watch enough basketball, Monsi. Maybe you and Sam could correct me on this, but the lowlights that I do enjoy watching of hers, because there are entire Twitter pages dedicated to every one of her misses and every one of her layup misses. And it seems as though when she gets into these me-bound modes, she's constantly trying to force it back up as opposed to passing it to a teammate and resetting the offense. So it's almost like my observation of her is, if she was to become a less selfish rebounder, and by that I mean Dennis Rodman would just tip it to teammates.
4: Mm-hmm.
7: He wouldn't even think about going back up. Wouldn't she be a better teammate and on a more successful team if she just kind of reset the offense in these moments?
4: I don't disagree. I've actually been critical about how she brings the ball down to her hip every time she gets mm-hmm. a rebound. And I'm like, you're already up there and you're strong. Just keep the ball above your head and go back up to the rim. But you are right that there are times where it seems like the right basketball decision is to dish the ball back out. I don't know how often she does that. Now, I don't know if that is something that the coaches have not told her. All of her numbers with the Atlanta Dream are better than they were with the Chicago Sky. All of them are better. She has elevated her game with this team. That is better. But you are right. There are times where it seems as though she makes the decision on the court to make herself look better, not necessarily to help the team win. There are times where it does seem that way.
3: She's a double-double machine, and it may be because of the putbacks, but when we look at her stats, because I wanted to see where she was in regard to the other players who were top rebounders, because Angel Reese leads the league with 12 rebounds per game. Second place is Jessica Shepherd. She plays for the Dallas Wings, I believe. Mm-hmm. She shoots 58% from the floor. Angel Reese shoots 44% from the floor. My point is Jessica Shepherd also getting those rebounds? Probably not when you shoot 58% from the floor. I took out Angel Reese's three-point shots from her field goal percentage. She shoots 47% from the floor if she didn't shoot a three all year. So that's 11 percentage points down. When you're looking in the NBA, centers are shooting above 50%. When I looked at what Asia Wilson shot, who's fourth place in rebounding, about 9.5 per game, 2.5 rebounds shy of what Angel Reese brings. Asia Wilson shoots 48%. If you took away her three-point percentage, which is pretty good, by the way, she shoots 52% from the floor. So she's still shooting under 50%. So the rebounds do come into play. Mm-hmm. But I don't want to rain on the parade when you set a WNBA record of 26 rebounds. But then we hear that comment, and it's just so difficult to embrace. And that's the difficulty of it. I don't think she's never going to be Caitlin Clark. I don't think she's going to be Asia Wilson. It's just not going to happen, but you could carve out a really nice career in being a Charles Barkley or in being a Draymond Green. But for whatever reason, she doesn't want to embrace that. And so when people even try to give her flowers, she doesn't want to. And that was tough because I wanted to sit here and support, like, this is something. This is a record. You know, kudos to that. But then we hear an exchange like that and a snapback and I don't know what she's even talking about in the WNBA. Makes it difficult.
4: Yeah, it's just, I don't understand why she doesn't realize her true potential for a team and what she can, the impact she can bring. I do think Angel Reese has a lot that she puts on her plate. And I mean stuff off the court. So I don't know if this is something that she's ever going to focus in on, but it is a little bit disappointing to hear this exchange and then to think about that first exchange that Jason Stewart brought up and to just kind of feel like there hasn't been progress in the way that you've seen things unravel before you when it comes to the WNBA. It seems like there hasn't been progress for her. And it's just like, girl, like, again, you're already a star. You're already there, but you could just lean into where you can impact the game the most.
3: Do you ever watch wrestling, Monsi?
4: Not really.
3: Okay. Anybody here watch wrestling? But you kind of know a little.
4: Sure.
3: You'll know what I'm talking about. When the bad guy all of a sudden becomes the good guy, mm-hmm. you're like, oh my goodness, he's
4: yes.
3: on our side.
4: Yes.
3: There's that
4: moment.
3: That heel turn to a
4: yes.
3: baby face. Now, some people may not like it, but you're like, wow, oh, he's now on our side? That's awesome. That's actually how I look at Caitlin Clark and Angel Reese. So when I see them playing for USA basketball and I see Caitlin Clark hit the floor and Angel Reese help her up, I'm like, yes. All right. Same team. We're
4: yes.
3: all one. And then like, look at where everybody's loving and everybody's happy here and it's not a competition anymore. We're all one. Then I see Caitlin Clark on the meme on the Miss Bunny on the, you know, I'm like, oh no, that just erased all of the goodwill that we had. Right? You know, the the look on her face.
4: Oh, yeah. The little
3: yeah.
4: smirk.
3: All of the progress that you made just went out the door. And it may have been innocent, but however that camera caught it and whatever, maybe that's a sign of what it's meant to be. But there are ways where maybe if you were a Caitlin Clark fan and you didn't like Angel Reese because they were rivals, you have to respect what she's done. And I think that I would like us to come together and do that. But now if she's fighting with reporters on a night where they won and she set NBA records, it just makes it a little bit more difficult to do.
4: You know what they could use? They could use a little Fernando Mendoza in their lives. A little Fernando Mendoza, you know, sprinkle a little bit of that positivity, that together we're one, that spread the love and the hope. And then maybe we could see what we're both trying to get out of, you know, these players in the WNBA.
3: Just be kind.
4: Just a little sprinkle for Fernando Mendoza.
3: How about this? How about thank you very much?
4: Yeah.
3: How about it's the WNBA, but thank you.
4: But thank you. It was an awesome night.
3: It was awesome. My teammates were great, and I'm glad that I could contribute for them.
4: Yeah, I wonder how Fernando Mendoza would have answered that question, right? Because he would have been like, oh, no. You mean the WNBA. But thank you so much for being here. And thank you for asking me this question. You know, the 26 rebounds, I'm going to name every single player on my team. And I'm going to start with the head coach. Because without them, I would not have been able to get the 26 rebounds. This is all for them. That would have been his answer.
3: However, I could have shot better. I went 4 for 14, and that's something that I need to work on. But I'm glad that my teammates were picking me up on such a bad shooting night.
4: Yes. Thank you all so much for being here.
3: Yes. She did say that she shot like bleep. She did
4: acknowledge that. There you go.
3: Yes, she did. But she also then referenced her perfect night that she had at the arena previously. So, yeah.
4: She referenced the perfect night the other night, like last night when it was about 20.
3: Here's the quote. Last time I was here, I didn't miss any shots. Tonight, I couldn't hit bleep.
4: Oh, Angel.
3: So I knew I was going to be able to get them on the rebounding side. And then she says, I just want to be consistent for my team, offensively, defensively, whatever it takes to win.
4: To be consistent, you have to focus on your strengths. You can't just be a jack of all trades. That's not how this works. So come on, Angel.
3: I came with a bouquet of flowers today.
4: You sure did.
3: And then I had them stuffed back into my face.
4: Yeah. They weren't the right color. They weren't the right size.
3: That's what happens in the WNBA. She's Monty Bolaños. I'm Dan Beyer. Jason Stewart's here. Iowa Sam, Isaac Lohenkron, all hanging out as we are in for Stu Gotts and Company Live on Fox Sports Radio. Coming up next, we got the crew together. Why not do a little in the neighborhood?
8: The numbers
3: of the week. We'll have teams. I don't know if it's... is it Monty and Isaac again?
4: Well, Isaac's the real winner here, but, we can spice it up. We can change it up.
3: He's already taunting, so maybe we'll just have to keep it as it is. In the neighborhood is next. Plus, there's more details from the Jed York arrest early Sunday. We got to talk about it a little bit more. She's Monty. I'm Dan. In for Stu here on Fox Sports Radio. 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
22: Lots of sunshine for the rest of your Tuesday. Warm as well, a high of 87. Northwest winds at 10 to 20 miles per hour. A clear night tonight with a low around 60. Northwest winds at 5 to 15 miles per hour. More sunshine for Wednesday and Thursday. Both days featuring highs in the mid-80s. But Wednesday, we'll have a breezy northwest wind at 10 to 20 miles per hour. From the Storm Center at Kelloland TV, I'm meteorologist Adam Rutt.
23: Mouthful.
24: Yeah.
23: Yeah.
24: They had orchestrated the sting operation.
23: Yeah. Okay. So there's two big takeaways from this. Okay.
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23: Number one is stuff that stands out. Okay. Number one, 9:35 in the morning on a Sunday.
25: Sure.
23: Not Saturday night at 11. Not Friday night at 9. Sunday morning, 2 a.m. after a big set. No. Sunday morning, 9:35. At 9:30 on a Sunday, I'm driving to go meet a sex worker. 9:30 a.m. Everybody else is out getting donuts, going to church,
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24: Deshaun Watson saying over the weekend that the Browns fans were disrespectful when they booed him, and he said it's personal, it's not about performance. Do you uphold this claim or strike it down? I have spent several minutes deliberating the available information, and we have concluded that we strike Deshaun Watson's claim down into little pieces, little thousands of little tiny bite-sized pieces. He is still wallowing, Deshaun Watson, in the kiddie pool of victimhood. It's a shame. Unable to process. Things that make you go, like, why exactly does the fan in Cleveland have a problem with you, Deshaun Watson? Why would that be? What could possibly have taken place that would have rubbed people the wrong way? I don't know. It does involve rubbing.
1: 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We got what you want.
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3: 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Deaths are never easy to deal with. And Dolly Parton passing away today at the age of 80. Monty Bolaños, myself, Dan Beyer, in for Stu. Try to look back at the great life of Dolly Parton, who we unfortunately lost today. 9 to 5, one of my mom's favorite movies from back in the day. One of the classics.
4: Yeah, every time the song comes out, I feel like everyone just kind of perks up. You hear the song and you're like, oh, it's 9 to 5. Yeah. Oh, Dolly. You'll be missed.
3: Will 9 to 5 be the final score of In the Neighborhood? Find out after Isaac Lohenkron gives us the latest of what's happening on this Tuesday.
0: It will be. Back to you. we do start, Dan and Monty, in the NFL, where New York Giants receiver and returner Calvin Austin was carted off the practice field today with an apparent right knee injury. Austin signed a one-year $4.5 million deal with the Giants after spending his first four seasons with the Pittsburgh Steelers. The San Francisco Chronicle reported today that 49ers owner and man who is just trying to help small businesses in Ohio, Jed York, used the pseudonym Joe and texted an undercover officer posing as a prostitute three times before York was arrested on Sunday morning. No word yet if the pseudonym Joe was an homage to Joe Montana. But anyway, York's first two text messages on Saturday went unanswered. His third text Sunday morning said that he would love to come and see her, to which the officer finally responded. York arrived a short time later in an Avis rental car and was arrested. The prostitution charge was later amended to a disorderly conduct charge. Arizona Cardinals center Yelda Froholt has agreed to a two-year $20 million extension through 2028. The Big Ten Conference has decided to pass a rule banning NFL players from returning to play for Big Ten teams. The rule will apply to a player who declared for the draft but did not withdraw, appeared on an NFL roster, or signed an NFL contract. Within just the last few minutes, Los Angeles Rams head coach Sean McVay was asked what he thought about players in NFL camps going back to play college football, and McVay responded, and I quote, "I feel like I took a freaking gummy," unquote. Back to you guys.
3: You like that one, huh?
4: I maybe understand the sentiment.
3: We're going to get into a little of that. I think there's a little misinformation going on, but the Big Ten, as Isaac said, took their stand today. Plus, in 15 minutes, Isaac talked about the aliases. We're going to do our own work on what the aliases for Jed York could possibly be. I've got a top three.
4: I'm sure you do.
3: We've got other ones. We'll see. We'll do that in about 15 minutes or so. But in the meantime, let's get the family together because we're all in the neighborhood. The teams are in the neighborhood. It's going to be Monty and Isaac against Jason.
4: That's right.
3: It's just.
4: Just right.
0: Even the Harlem like the Harlem Globetrotters against the Washington Generals.
3: It's just easier.
4: They're together.
3: Jason
4: they can
3: are in the same room.
4: I get it. It's fine.
3: I have 12 bits of information, each numbered 1 through 12, relating to numbers. I'll pose the question to one of the teams, and they just have to be in the neighborhood of what the number is, and they'll get a point, and everyone will be happy. Simple enough?
4: Yes.
3: All right. Monty and Isaac, you guys won last time. You guys will have the first serve, but then we'll go back-to-back with Jason and Sam.
4: Gotcha.
3: Winner wins by two. All right. Pick a number 1 through 12 for your first question.
4: Let's go with 7.
3: Number 7. All right. Within 10 feet, how long is the Green Monster at Fenway Park in Boston?
0: Ooh. Offhand, Monty, I for some reason think it's 37 feet.
4: I was going to say 30-ish.
3: I want you to listen. I want you to listen to the question.
4: Go.
3: How long is the Green Monster?
0: Oh, wow, boy.
4: Long.
0: Oh, my gosh.
4: This way. Not
0: yes.
4: This way.
0: How? Not how high.
4: Not how high.
0: Oh, I have no idea. Jeez. I really have no idea.
4: I don't either, but let's...
0: Okay, so the base is 90 feet. It looks like it goes from left field to almost center field. So left center, closer to center. Oh, yeah, yeah. This is a good one, Dan.
4: I feel like it doesn't look that much like how many, you know, like if I...
0: Right. How many feet past second base?
4: Correct. Like...
0: Okay, just what's the first number that comes into your mind? And I'll tell you what first came into my mind.
4: 9.
0: What?
4: 9, like 89, like 85, 90. I was thinking like double. What, like it doesn't look, like if I'm envisioning it right now, and I don't know if it looks three times the length of the height.
0: Oh, I know what you mean.
4: That's where I was trying to go off of.
0: I was measuring like the distance in relation to the 90 feet between second base and third base. I actually think it's like 135 feet.
4: That much? I was like, is it three times? It's when I see, I don't feel like it's three times.
0: Quickly.
4: That's where I was.
0: Sorry, let's split the difference. So you're saying
4: let's go
0: Let's go 110 because that's roughly. Okay, 110.
3: All right, 110. The Green Monster is 231 feet long.
0: Okay.
3: Including the 3 feet in foul territory and the rest in fair territory, 231 feet.
0: Oh, well, we would have gotten it if not for those 3 feet in foul territory.
4: That's right. That's right.
3: All right.
4: Woo!
3: Iowa Sam and Jason Stewart, you've already broken their serve.
2: I think that it's worth noting that the guy who literally called us the Washington Generals just missed as much as you can miss on a question.
4: Oh, did you know the answer to that?
3: Some trash talking.
0: Yeah, what was your guess going to be?
2: Everyone back here knew it.
4: Yeah,
2: everyone
4: sure. Yeah, that's it.
0: Game's not over yet, Bob.
3: All right, number 1 through 12, that isn't 7.
5: You want to go evens?
2: No, I want George Brett.
5: Go for it.
3: All right, number 5. Within 3 points, Cal Raleigh's batting average after last night's 3-homer game. How high is Cal Raleigh's batting average now after his 3-homer game last night?
2: 3 points.
5: I know he was batting like 130 to 150 or something up until then. He had 3 homers last night, right? Three.
3: It was quite a night for Cal Raleigh.
2: I mean, 3 points. There just isn't a lot of room for error. Like, Dan gave the other team a lot of room for error in the first
4: half. 10?
3: Well, you're not going to say 300.
5: These are both difficult.
3: Yeah, like, I mean, you guys know where... You're kind of already knowing the neighborhood of where he is.
2: So you want 141? Is that what you want?
5: I like 141. Let's do that.
3: You good with that? All right. Cal Raleigh is now hitting 167. Ooh. So that is a miss.
0: Wow.
3: 164 to 170. Those three hit. When you're that low... Like, it can skyrocket.
2: So either his like point total went up 30 points in one game, or Sam was completely off.
5: I mean, completely off. I mean, at least I was in the neighborhood of the hundreds. Some people, most people wouldn't even know that. Well, sorry, he hit a little better than I thought.
3: He went from 159 to 167.
4: 159.
5: I said 130 to. I said 130 to 150. So at least I was somewhat.
3: But you guys knew he was hitting like 140.
4: Yeah.
3: Like. As it of was, recently, or
5: yeah, something
3: somewhere
5: there,
3: around there, 150.
5: So where's he at now again?
3: 167.
5: Ah, great. Congrats.
3: All right, you guys got another question. Just don't pick number 5 or 7.
5: Let's go an even number this time. How about we go with 10?
3: Number 10.
2: Ron Say.
3: All right, we're getting ready for the NFL openers coming up in just a few weeks. The Rams and 49ers will be playing in Melbourne, Australia. Within 1,000 miles, what's the distance from LAX to Melbourne, Australia?
0: Oh, I literally know this.
3: Within 1,000 miles. There's a big range there for you.
4: Sure.
3: Do you think this is a good...
4: This is a good question. I'm glad I don't have it.
5: So I'm thinking like... Flying like from like LA to Philly, I just did is like 3,000 miles. That was like 5 hours. And I think the flight from LAX to generally in Australia is like 20 hours.
0: Mate.
5: 1,000 miles.
3: Making my way downtown, walking around, faces passing, I'm homebound. You would walk.
4: Look at, I want to say
5: miles. Like it's 11,500.
2: I like that.
3: All right, it's 7,921.
4: Ah!
3: Yeah, so you had 6,900 to 8,900, and it's about a 17-hour flight that way. So to your point, you kind of take it off. It's but coming back, it's about 15 hours, but going there, it's about 17, 18 hours.
4: I wouldn't have got that anyway.
3: It's a tough one.
4: That is a hard one.
3: In the neighborhood, sometimes there's rough neighborhoods. This happens to be one of them. We are scoreless. Back
4: you
3: to
4: guys.
3: Monty and Isaac.
4: All right.
3: 1 through 12, and just don't pick 5, 7, or 10.
4: Isaac.
0: Monty.
4: Let's go 3. Allen Iverson.
3: Within 3 feet and to the inch, how high is the Green Monster in Boston?
0: I was going to say 37 feet. That's just a guess.
4: Yeah, I think about that. 34, 30. What's our?
3: Within 3 feet.
4: Within three feet. Let's do 37.
0: All right.
4: I do like that one.
3: You like that one?
4: Yeah.
3: 37 feet, 0 inches?
4: Sure.
3: All right. You are in the neighborhood. It's 37 feet 2 inches.
4: Whee!
3: 2 inches off. You would have been in the house that way. But you got a point.
4: Finally.
3: Congratulations. All right. On the board.
5: These are brutal.
3: And you still have control.
4: Yes. Yes. All right.
0: Wait a minute. Dan, so which questions were the green monster questions?
3: 3 and 7.
0: Okay.
4: Spread
0: good
4: out.
0: Good
4: spread
0: to
4: out. He even right. tricked us that way.
0: Yeah.
4: You know, put it back to back.
0: Feel free to pick the next one, Monty.
4: All right, let's go. Out of respect for Jaden Daniels, number 4.
3: They already picked number 5.
4: It's true. Disrespectful.
3: All right.
5: No respect.
3: It's been hot lately, right?
4: It has.
3: Within 2 degrees, what was the highest heat index in the United States on Sunday? It's very hot this weekend.
0: What is this?
3: I'll tell you where it is.
0: Fox Sports Radio or the Weather Channel?
3: Yeah, within 2 degrees.
0: The heat index.
3: Yes.
4: Okay, it was really hot. Like, okay. I want to go like 118, 120.
0: Yeah.
4: 122.
0: Can you tell us where this occurred, Dan?
3: It occurred in Paul's Valley, Oklahoma.
0: I didn't know there was a Paul's Valley, Oklahoma. All right, I'm surprised it wasn't.
3: And the heat index is when you take the humidity and combine it with the heat. So, like, there maybe it.
0: Huh.
3: It's hotter. To that point, that's what it feels like.
0: I'm not
3: like.
0: Going to cheat, but I just want to look and see where Paul's Valley is. Yeah, honestly, Monty, I mean, 117 is as good as a guess as I would have come up with. So, oh, by the way, among the notable places, Bob's Pig Shop in Paul's Valley, Oklahoma.
4: Perfect.
0: Famous barbecue restaurant that opened in 1933. Yeah, 117 is fine with me.
4: See, how many degrees?
3: So within 2 degrees,
4: I feel
3: the
4: like
3: highest heat index.
4: Index. I feel like it
0: Al
4: could,
0: Roker could not well, could not guess this.
3: I'm just saying this, and no. I'm not trying to. It's either way, but I just want you to understand. An index is usually like how it feels. So it when you add the humidity, it's a lot hotter than the actual temperature.
0: Oh,
3: is.
0: I think that's a hint to go higher, Monty.
4: That's what I think. I think a little bit over 120, but I don't know how much over 120.
0: So let's say it's as hot as. The temperature is 110. The humidity makes it seem like 125. That's just throwing it against the wall. All right.
4: Let's go 125.
0: 125?
3: It was 126.
4: Oh!
3: 126.
4: In the neighborhood.
0: All right.
2: Let's you know, behind the scenes here, Sam was saying that was far too high.
5: I just said it was too high.
2: You guys guessed way too high.
0: Let's celebrate with some barbecue from Bob's Pig Shop.
5: All right.
4: I knew it was hot. So I thought, like, it's got to be 120 hot. Or something.
3: All right. Monty and Isaac are up 2-0, but Jason and Sam will have control.
4: Yes.
3: They get their two answers. They can even up this game of easy as 1, 2, 3, 4. We'll do that in about 45 minutes.
4: Tap time.
3: We've got some Jed York to talk about, plus trying to shed some light on the chaos that once again has hit college football and now the National Football League. He's Isaac Lowenkron. That's Jason Stewart and Iowa Sam. She's Monty Bolaños. I'm Dan Beyer in for Stu Gotts and Company live here on Fox Sports Radio. 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
16: Who is Joe?
7: LeVar Arrington, Brady Quinn, and Jonas Knox.
0: Or, you know what? Based on what's going on now, you can always go back to college, Aeneas.
18: I mean, there's always that.
0: F it. Like, apparently that's the norm now. I didn't think we were actually going to get here. And we're here. Daquan Wright. Of the Cleveland Browns, was waived by the Cleveland Browns. And, reportedly, if he clears waivers, according to, Drew Rosenhaus and Kyle Lincoln, Wright plans on playing for LSU. LSU, by the way, for anybody listening, they did not move to the NFL. That's a college football team who will be welcoming in, with their season right around the corner and just days from now, will be welcoming in a player who was just on an NFL roster. Todd Monken, he was asked about this situation over the weekend. This whole thing is bananas, man. I don't get it.
18: His voice is painful.
0: I don't get it.
19: LeVar would be that player in the meeting rooms who just constantly won't listen to coach because of his voice.
18: I'd be like, Coach, come on, man. Gargle. Man,
19: You're not even coaching my side of the ball, man. Get it. Let's get in and get out.
18: Let's get in and get out, bro. Riverside.
19: Dude. This is one of those examples, though. I feel like most NFL coaches are somewhat aware of it. They can't be that unaware, because agents are calling their general managers, in some cases, trying to get these guys out of their contracts so they can go back to college football.
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0: 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Jason Stewart is here, Iowa Sam, and Isaac Lohenkron hanging out. Isaac had more of the details on the Jed York story. The point that I couldn't get past, I was thinking about it last night, was how do you settle on $140? It seems like such a random number, right? Like, I don't understand that business, but I would think that like $100 or $200 would be like the easiest. Like, why 140?
1: Maybe it was a discount.
0: It feels like there is some negotiation that went on.
1: Right. Well, I only have 140 in my pocket.
0: Yeah. Or I thought, and what I thought was, when you go to an ATM, because you're not going to want to Venmo the person.
1: Sure.
0: When you go to the ATM, a lot of times it's like, we only have 20s.
1: Wah, wah.
0: Yeah. Right.
1: Or
0: so,
1: 50.
0: So that way, like the 150 maybe isn't as ideal. Some people think carrying 50s is bad luck. They don't want to deal with them. But I just thought it was odd. I thought that the pricing would be like $100 to $200. And anybody else with me on this?
1: Yeah, no.
0: Nobody is.
2: 140, all 20s right there.
1: That's it.
2: And then I saw someone tweeted out, like, how did Jed York, what kind of like range of currencies did he, do 150 then ask for change?
0: Yeah, right. Right. I only have 150. Can you give me 10 back? Which is what my cousin once did at a strip club, and they laughed in his face. True story. Wasn't that amount of money?
2: You got to come in with the right denominations and currency. Yeah. Don't expect change.
0: And plenty of cash, because the finance charge on that ATM is through the roof.
2: Highway robbery.
0: By the way, the alias Isaac Lohenkron that Jed York used was Joe.
1: Joe.
0: So I thought it would be fun here if we came up with our own aliases for Jed York that he could possibly use or could have used in this situation.
1: Sure.
0: Much more creative than just Joe. It's very, very plain.
3: I was going to say, in order for this exercise to succeed, does his first name have to be Joe?
0: No.
4: No,
1: okay.
4: Not at all.
0: It's whatever it is. Sam, I don't know if you've got anything that can maybe lighten this up so it doesn't just fall on deaf ears, but feel free. I don't even care if you want to use In the Neighborhood music. Go right ahead. We'll just use the same song the whole time. All right.
4: I got some good ones.
0: Oh, okay. You've got some good ones.
1: I don't, but okay.
0: Well, then just go first. No, I'll break the ice.
1: Yeah, let me break the ice. Because initially I was like, it should be something very vanilla and simple. So when you said Joe, I laughed because the first one I wrote down was like, John Miller. Just a what? Who is that? That could be an anybody. Ooh, sure. You know what I'm saying? But then the other one, I was like, what he should have put was Bobby Kraft.
0: Bobby Kraft. Oh.
1: That's what he should have done is Bobby Kraft. You could have done it with a C instead of a K. Bobby Kraft. BC.
0: Isaac?
4: I'll just rattle off mine real quick. Jerry Weiss.
0: Ah, nice.
4: Candlestick Mark. West Coast Off Fender.
1: Stop.
4: And finally, John Lynch.
0: Oh, very. I get it.
1: Yes.
0: Jerry Weiss.
1: Look. He's down. He's good.
0: Jason, Sam, nominees.
3: I stuck with Joe for this one. Okay. Joe Blow.
1: Joe Blow. Okay.
3: How about Tug McGraw?
4: Oh my God.
3: Anyone remember Tug?
4: Yes. Yes.
0: Yes. Yes.
3: And Seymour Butts.
4: Yeah.
0: Sam, you got any?
2: I don't know. Like Richard Mann. Like Rich Mann. He's very wealthy.
0: Richard Mann.
1: Oh, okay. Yeah. That's okay. It. See?
0: I had Ho Montana.
4: Oh!
0: So when he used Joe.
4: Yeah.
0: Roger Crank. Can we say that?
4: I don't know. That's a good
2: you're
4: one.
2: You're fine, yeah.
4: Good one.
1: Yeah, you're fine. Judge rules, you're fine.
0: What about Dick Bosa? Are we good with that?
4: Oh, okay.
0: Yeah.
4: Okay,
0: Nick.
4: I see.
0: Nick Bosa.
4: Yeah.
0: Yeah, could be his relative.
1: Someone, yeah.
0: Yeah. We good with that?
2: How about Kyle Shenanigans?
4: Yes! Good one!
0: Let's see here. Ohio Shenanigans is down for $140.
1: That is good. That's good.
4: You know what? Of all those, Kyle Shenanigans is the best
1: that's
4: one.
1: That's a really that good is, one.
0: Good job, Iowa Sam.
1: Coming in clutch
0: okay.
1: there.
0: All right. Let's see. We give them the East Palestine special, and we come out to 140 here. All right, Kyle. We'll see you in 40 minutes. By the way, this is the type of music that yes. I think he would be listening to
4: in
0: as
4: the
0: he's driving yeah. to this trailer park.
2: Driving his Avis rental.
0: You could change that name, too, if you wanted. Great. I still can't get past the $140.
1: The time of day, the amount of money. There's a lot of questions to this entire story.
2: And they gave him two chances to not
1: That's
2: ever text
1: yes!
2: back. Third time's
1: yes!
2: a charm.
1: Like,
2: all right, now we're going to get you.
0: Let's. Have you heard from Shenanigans?
1: Have you heard?
0: No. No. All right. It is Dugatz & Company Live. I think there's some misinformation going on in this college football NFL scandal, but it still needs to stop. That's next. We are
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3: Day in sports history.
4: August 25th, 1920. Athelda Blybtree becomes the first American woman to take gold in the Olympics. After winning the 100-meter freestyle and the 300-meter free in Antwerp, Blybtree also made the news in 1919 after being arrested for nude swimming because she removed her stockings at a pool where it was forbidden for a female to show her lower extremities. Thanks to Blybtree, that rule was changed.
3: And that's what happened. This day in sports history.
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11: And here's what you need to know.
12: The Big Ten has just officially become the first conference to ban NFL players from returning to play for its teams. The rule will apply to a player who declared for the draft but did not withdraw, appeared on an NFL roster, or signed an NFL contract. New York Giants receiver and returner Calvin Austin was carted off the practice field today with an apparent right knee injury. The San Francisco Chronicle reported today that 49ers owner Jed York used the pseudonym Joe and texted an undercover officer posing as a prostitute three times before York was arrested Sunday morning. York's first two text messages on Saturday went unanswered. The undercover officer responded to York's third text Sunday morning. York arrived a short

0: short time later and was arrested. The prostitution charge was later amended to a disorderly conduct charge. I'm Isaac Lohenkron.
1: You want winners? He went 0 for 14 picking bowl games.
2: God bless football.
1: You want hot takes? He said Patrick Mahomes would be a disaster.
2: Really?
1: You want baseball news? He doesn't even know who Kyle Tucker is.
2: Oh, okay.
1: In his personal record book, Kevin Durant hasn't won a ring yet.
2: I'm just telling you that's what he's doing.
1: You're listening to the man who made falling upwards an art form.
2: It's crazy.
1: This is Stu Gotts and Company live. And sitting in for Stu Gotts and Company, it's Dan Beyer and Monsi Bolaños.
3: All right, good news. We're still on the air. We're still here.
4: Woo!
3: We have not been ushered out.
4: No.
3: 1 hour in, 1 hour to go. More in the neighborhood.
4: Who's up on that?
3: Monsi and Isaac up to love. However, we are on serve, so Jason and Sam will have control. That comes up in 25 minutes. They can even things up if they get the next two questions correct.
4: All right, we'll see what happens. We're almost done here with halftime and starting the third quarter soon.
5: Can't
4: but
5: wait.
4: Love Cornhole. 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
3: Bunch happening in sports. Ja'Marr Chase hyperextending his knee in practice. Says he's going to be okay.
4: Yeah,
3: but another.
4: He did a radio interview already then. So he seems okay. That's
3: not
4: what
3: with
4: I'm
3: us.
4: Saying. Not with us. But they're saying that he's already back out.
3: Do we have Ja'Marr Chase coming up on the show, Sam? Do you know? Do we have the Bengals all-pro wide receiver?
6: I don't think so.
4: He's checking his notes.
3: Maybe tomorrow. It was at a radio station. It was at camp. Ja'Marr Chase is there. That's why we joke. We say goodbye to Dolly Parton, who unfortunately passed away at the age of 80. In a way, we are trying to celebrate Dolly. If you're just hearing the news, a big shock to so many, but a wonderful, wonderful woman who touched so many lives. So a bit of sad news today, but, we honor Dolly Parton. We're going to do it that way in celebrating her life. Instead of mourning her passing.
4: Absolutely.
3: Yep. Monsi up at Monsi Bolaños. You can find me at Dan Beyer on Fox. I do want to bring in Isaac Lohenkron because if you missed what Isaac had to say at the top of the hour, the Big Ten today kind of putting their foot down to the most recent college football NFL tango that's going on with some players in training camps or that have appeared with teams in offseason workouts trying to go back to college. Can you give us the Big Ten ruling today, Isaac, for what the Big Ten decided?
0: Sure. In fact, your timing is perfect because the Big Ten literally just issued the following statement. So I'll read it for you straight from them. The Big Ten Conference announced the unanimous adoption of a conference rule to prohibit football players who have signed a professional contract, were on a professional roster at any point, or declared for the NFL draft as an underclassman without withdrawing from maintaining eligibility for athletic competition at a conference institution.
3: I think what that does is that covers the Big Ten. I don't think it's the Big Ten being proactive, but I think that they're just covering bases. And the reason why I don't think it's proactive, Monty, is I think that they're doing it in a way to try to be the leader in all of this and trying to prevent other conferences from maybe going rogue. And the conference that I'm talking about is the SEC.
4: Mm-hmm.
3: And the SEC put out a statement yesterday that said that they were against these players who have participated in pro events in going back to college, but they aren't banning those players. And this is what I think is misunderstood. This isn't going to be a yearly problem. It could be when you involve the courts. It could be in a way where maybe someone was drafted, don't like where they are, and they try to sue and do whatever. The Big Ten is covering their bases to saying, if that would ever happen, we've already got bylaws that don't allow anybody to come into our league that may have been drafted to this point. But these players that are going back to school were undrafted players who thought that their eligibility had been exhausted. So they sued in the courts, and there were 33 athletes, 16 of them football players. So we're not talking about 100, 200 football players wanting to go back to college football. And in a way, I can understand it, where if in January, when this 5-for-5 rule was not being implemented, you would say, my career is over. I don't have any more years of eligibility. I'm done with my 4 years. Now, with the NCAA saying there's this new 5-for-5 rule, they say, well, why aren't we included in the 5-for-5 rule, even though the NCAA wanted to kind of start this with students that were in the class of 2023 or had started class at that time. So that we're talking about a very small percentage of players in all sports that would want to petition to come back this year for a fifth year. We're not talking about hundreds upon thousands, but what I think this has done is this has opened a bit of Pandora's box, mm-hmm. and people don't understand on what could happen. And I think that the Big Ten and other conferences are saying, okay, if this is happening now, let's make sure that our ducks are in a row in the future. This doesn't prohibit the two Indiana players from joining Indiana, by the way, because they did not sign contracts. They were not with teams. They just had their eligibility expire and were off doing different things. So it's not even like the Big Ten is being righteous in all of this, but there's just a lot going on. And we're just talking about 16 football players now that have this option, but it's still just blown the roof off of everyone's mind and in comprehending how you can go from the pros back to college.
4: Yeah, it's hard. And it's one of those situations where you explained everything really well to the point where you can see how gray of an area this is. It's not black and white. And that's what's unfortunate about it. But even with how gray it is, I can't say I am supportive of these players, the two specifically that everyone's talking about going back to LSU, who were with professional teams doing something at this point. And even though it's like they were in a situation when they left college where they thought it was over, I'm just like, I have a hard time saying like, yes, I agree with you, because as you mentioned, there's a Pandora's box. In the last couple of years, there's been so many players that keep pushing the boundaries as to years of eligibility. And I think that's what's tough about it. I know you're saying it's a really small percentage and all that, but in the last couple of years, Dan, we've seen this by so many different angles because of NIL and the money of players trying to force their way back one way or another. And so I feel like you have to make this as much you can a black and white situation, even though it's so gray, and just say like, it really sucks, but you can't. You have already stepped foot in the professional world. You can't step back, as much as that sucks.
3: Let me ask you this question, because I don't know. I think one thing, but it's my opinion. If these players were going to UTEP, or they were going to New Mexico State, or they were going to the University of Ohio, not Ohio State, but talking smaller schools, would we have an issue with it?
4: Probably not, and that's a great question. But these players aren't trying to do that because they're not getting money there.
3: Like, correct.
4: That's, you know what I'm saying? Like, you're right. So then do that, guys. Go. If you just want to play, go do that. But that's not what this is all about. It's about the money.
3: Yes.
4: And the name across, you know, your chest, your back, whatever. Like, that's a big part of it.
3: Yeah, because those schools aren't going to pay the money that you would need. Right. They may not have the money to pay those players, but guess what LSU does? And in a way, it's, I think there's a perfect storm of things that have happened here. Number one, we're in this name, image, and likeness whirlwind still. I don't know whenever we're going to come out of it, but that's part of the reason for the money. The transfer portal. And there are transfer portal issues here because of the players that are transferring schools and trying to go to LSU or trying to go to UCLA. But LSU is the big one because it's also Lane Kiffin. And Lane Kiffin is at more of an advantage than Dan Lanning is at Oregon. And Dan Lanning spoke out yesterday against these moves. That's because Dan Lanning, and this pun is intended, has all of his ducks in a row.
4: Mm-hmm.
3: They are set to go for their season full steam ahead. It's not surprising that maybe LSU has some gaps since Lane Kiffin is taking over that new program. And guess what? They may have money to spend for these players. And if you have a player who played for you at Ole Miss and he's looking to play, now you've got the transfer portal involved, you've got NIL involved, you've got Lane Kiffin involved, you've got LSU involved, and now you've got the courts involved. And so while I people use the perfect storm too much, but this has all the ingredients to make this mess. If they were going to New Mexico State, it wouldn't be that big of a deal. There were 33 athletes that filed. I told you 16 of them were football players. There were also basketball players as well. You're not seeing a lot of non-revenue athletes being like, I want to go back, because mm-hmm. they're, to your point, there is no money. There's no NIL. No one who's ran track for 4 years and exhausted their eligibility is really thinking, okay, I want to go back. You know what? They want to go move on with their lives and become an accountant or a doctor mm-hmm. or whatever. But it's different because it's football, and to your point, it's about the money. So I think we're freaking out about all of this stuff, and it's so weird to see. But I just don't think, and this could be me being naive, I don't think we're going to see a world where players are actively leaving. I think it's because of the implementing of this rule in the spring, for it to be implemented then, and then now this happens. Because next year, the new rule is in place. 5 for 5. You know what it is. And next year, if you're a four-year athlete student and you want to go to the NFL draft, you declare for it. Boom. It's done. You're not caught off guard, because some of these athletes were caught off guard in January and February when, you know, they didn't know that this rule was going to take place, or they signed with a team in April after the NFL draft and it becomes final in the summer. And they're not necessarily sure of all of these things. And so I can't necessarily fault them entirely, but I'm also not naive enough to not understand what you're saying, that if the money wasn't given to them, that they wouldn't go.
4: I don't know if you're being naive or if you're right on the money, that this is just right now and that we won't be talking about this next year, 2 years from now. But man, there's been so many stories over the last couple of years where a player is trying to go back. And then I read the details and I'm like, there was this one detail that this lawyer found, and that's how they're able to get in there. Mm-hmm. And so it's hard for me to think that there's not going to be that. Like, this is just something that I think should be stopped as soon as possible so that it doesn't become a thing, because everyone seems to be pushing that door any opportunity they can when it comes to making money in college again. And I don't know if you're being naive. I don't know. I think there's a risk, and you should stop it now if you can.
3: I think that's completely fair. And I think what these teams are worried about, and we've talked about it recently, and Andrew Brandt, who's come on the network a bunch, has been someone who's talked about this and saying that the NFL draft has weakened because of NIL and college sports. There are players that would rather stay in college because they're making more money than put their name in the NFL draft and be a third or fourth or fifth round pick. I don't think that's necessarily a bad thing. I think college basketball has strengthened because of this option. Now, there's RJ Lewis, the former St. John's player who's going to LSU and going to play for Will Wade, spent time in the G League and, spent time with the Celtics, I believe, in preseason games.
4: Yeah.
3: Like, there are players that are going to do that, but I think, like, players staying in school has made college basketball a little bit better, a better product. You have better players. And so I don't think it's necessarily wrong. It's just the point of when you actually cross that line and decide. And that's why I think these leagues, are specifically the Big Ten, are trying to put this stuff in so that nobody can then go to a judge and say, like, even though we were drafted, we still should be able to go back to school. They're trying to put the stop to that right now.
4: Yeah. What you just said made me think about how, you know, recently, and I had heard this before, but I recently saw another story on it, how players, like kids, are being held back in the seventh grade, athletes, on purpose, so that they are stronger playing sports. Like, that is a thing now, that they're being held back in seventh grade.
3: This has been a thing forever. And this is what part of the 5 for 5 thing is going to change, is because, to your point, and it's even been different now, because we've seen some guys in their late 20s
4: mm-hmm.
3: be playing college basketball, and you're like, wait a second here. Why does that guy
4: look 35? Because he's 32. Oh,
3: they've capped it. They figured out a way. When this goes into effect, where the oldest you can be really is 24 years old. 19 years old, depending on where you turn it, your school year can start, but that will start your 5-year clock. But that's one of the things that they prevented. The funny thing is, Monty, and if people like would look back, and it's fine if they don't, but I was doing a bunch of research last night from when this rule was being talked about in April and when it was talked about in May. Coaches loved it. They don't have to deal with medical waivers. They don't have to deal with redshirt seasons. They don't have to deal with all of these different, you know, ins and outs of, do they have eligibility? Do they have to submit a waiver to try to get eligibility? You got 5 years. You can play all 5 years if you want. If you don't want to, that's fine. You can play 4 years and it could be a redshirt or whatever, but you got 5 years and that's what you've got. And they were cool with it. They're like, hey, this is great.
4: Like, it's simplifying it.
3: Yes. Like, this, now we understand more, but there's situations like this. And in this time frame of these athletes who want to now get that fifth year because they can make, honestly, I don't blame them. If you're not going to make an NFL team, and LSU wants to pay you $500,000 to come back and play for football in the fall, who wouldn't want to do that? It just is so weird for us to see these guys playing in an NFL uniform, and if they're not going to make the team, they're going to be unemployed looking for a job anyway come the fall. So there's the optics are awful, but when you kind of dive into it, you realize it's more of a one-off thing and that this maybe wouldn't happen all the time. And I think the Big Ten stepping in and doing what they're doing is good, because then it maybe prevents further situations where you could get litigation involved.
4: I don't blame them either. You're 100% right, Dan. Any of us would take this opportunity if we were in their situation. So I get that. But it's just hard for me. If I was making a decision that I was not the player, if I was making, I'd be like, you can't do this. I'm really sorry. But you're right. If I could, I would push the boundaries until I was told I couldn't. Like,
3: it's weird. It's just weird when you see someone play for the Browns, or you see someone play for the Seahawks, and then all of a sudden they're going to be cut and going back to college, and you can see them on Saturdays. Like, UCLA is getting a linebacker that played at James Madison under Bob Chesney, and he's going to come in and be the leading tackler. Like, no one's going to have more tackles than he did because of his experience, and is going to be a key part of that team. But, yeah, and this is, again, it's not hundreds of athletes, but it's these 16 football players that have been granted the opportunity to do so, and they're going to try to take advantage of it. I just don't think we're going to have the conversation next year. I think because of the new rule, the way that it's set in, I think it's going to move on. The question is, again, would anybody say, like, well, I was a fifth-round draft pick of the Jets. I got this contract, but you know what? I'm going to break my contract and then go back to LSU. We're going to go to the courts and do this. That would be something that, heck, I don't think the Jets would like, if you're signing a draft pick and giving him a contract. And I don't think LSU would necessarily like it either.
4: You know, you mentioned if this was a different school, a smaller school. I do think it being Lane Kiffin adds to the story of it. You know what
3: Absolutely.
4: I'm saying? Like, because of everything that happened last year with Ole Miss and all of the stuff and how he left that job, this adds to the story. And there's a side of it where I'm just like, Lane Kiffin, how scared are you? Are you like, cause there is a lot of pressure on him going into the season. So that's another side of it. And I do think because it's him, it makes it worse. If it was someone else, maybe it would
3: anybody
4: be.
3: Else.
4: Anyone. Yeah, you're right.
3: Anybody else but him.
4: But him. Doesn't help at all on the situation.
3: She's Monty Bolaños. I'm Dan Beyer at Stu Gotts and Company, live here on Fox Sports Radio. Sitting in for Stu, Isaac Lohenkron is here, as is Jason Stewart and Iowa Sam. Coming up next, we continue with In the Neighborhood. And maybe the best performance in sports that we've seen over the last week has been happening on a Little League diamond. We'll explain next here on Fox Sports Radio.
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21: Should be a pretty nice evening overnight. Clear skies, our low by morning 61. Then for tomorrow, mostly sunny, not as warm. High 83 with a northwest breeze 10 to 20 miles an hour. Thursday, also mostly sunny, 84 with a gentle north breeze. We do have a chance of some showers Friday and Friday night. High staying in the mid-80s. I'm Jay Trobeck.
22: You don't get a hall pass. What exactly has Cam Ward accomplished to earn the benefit of the doubt? He was a questionable top pick. He went out and played like he shouldn't have been the top pick in the draft last year. And his signature moment, and you can correct me if I'm wrong on this, but I believe the signature moment of Cam Ward as an NFL player so far is the immortal quote when asked about the Tennessee Titans offense. Cam Ward last season said, quote, two words, "we ass," close quote. That's it. That's the moment. That's the defining moment of Cam Ward as an NFL quarterback. We ass. That's it. That's all. Which also, unfortunately for him, doubles as his scouting report at this particular moment.
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23: I thought that it was pretty self-explanatory that the Cleveland Browns were just going to have Deshaun Watson be their starter, and at some point maybe they'll go to Shador, but clearly Deshaun Watson would be the better option at quarterback. I was wrong. I want to admit that I was wrong. It's not going well for old Massage in Cleveland.
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0: Everybody loves Dolly. Sad, sad days. Dolly Parton has passed away at the age of 80.
1: You know, sometimes I feel like we throw the word icon around a little bit too much. I think we could all agree that Dolly Parton is an icon and will be. Mm-hmm. And her effect, she touched so many people. Like, age was not, it was nothing but a number for her. She had fans of all ages, still till this day. Like, sad day, but again, what a great life for Dolly Parton.
0: I didn't know she was 80. By the way, she's Monty Bolaños. I'm Dan Beyer. We're in for Stu Gatz and Company live here on Fox Sports Radio. Choosing to celebrate the life of Dolly Parton instead of mourn it. It's
1: correct.
0: Difficult in this way, but Sam's been playing the music. I know Dolly Parton songs. I do. But who was that duet with, Iowa Sam?
2: That was with Brad Paisley.
0: Okay. There we go. So good. I don't know all of them.
1: No. She has a catalog.
2: She did a lot of duets, and some of them are really lovely.
0: Yes. So we remember Dolly Parton and celebrate Dolly Parton today. I am looking on the screen, and I'm looking at the Golf Channel, and I'm celebrating Brian Rolapp, the commissioner and CEO of the PGA Tour, as the new unveilings of the new tour and what it's going to look like coming in 2028. And then it was revealed that the Tour Championship will be a match play portion. And Monty, what that means is you play against the player. You don't play against the entire
1: field.
0: You play against the player.
1: Okay.
0: And the Tour Championship will actually be spread out over a 2-week span. It'll include 32 players. They'll do group play one weekend, and then they'll take the top two advancing, and then those 16 players will play a second weekend, and that will determine the Tour Champion. And something that people have been wanting for. They don't love the format. They've tried to tweak it. It's difficult to crown a champion. They've tried to do different things in altering the scoring to make it beneficial for those who are at the top and not just have someone come out of nowhere and win. But this is a good change. So I salute Brian Rolapp and the PGA Tour for making these changes. Again, I don't love all the changes, but I like a bunch of them that are coming to the new PGA Tour. We'll see if Iowa Sam and Jason Stewart can change things in a game of In the Neighborhood after Isaac Lohenkron gives us the latest of what's happening on this Tuesday.
3: They can't, Dan. Back to you. Our top story. The Big Ten a short time ago became the first conference to ban NFL players from returning to play for its teams. Rule applies to players who have appeared on an NFL roster or signed an NFL contract and to underclassmen who declared for the NFL draft but did not withdraw. New York Giants receiver and returner Calvin Austin carted off the practice field today with an apparent right knee injury. Cincinnati Bengals receiver Ja'Marr Chase hyperextended his knee in practice today, but told reporters he would play if they had a game tomorrow. The San Francisco Chronicle reported today that 49ers owner Jed York used the pseudonym Joe and texted an undercover officer posing as a prostitute 3 times before York was arrested Sunday morning. York's first 2 text messages on Saturday actually went unanswered, which when you think about it is not very flattering. But anyway, the undercover officer responded to York's 3rd text on Sunday morning. York arrived a short time later in an Avis rental car and was arrested. The prostitution charge was later amended to a disorderly conduct charge. Finally, Arizona Cardinals center Yelda Froholt has agreed to a 2-year, $20 million extension through 2028. Dan and Monsey.
0: Poor Avis. They're just... They're like, they had nothing to do. Who wouldn't rent a car?
1: That's what I'm saying.
0: Right, to an NFL owner.
3: Yeah. It went pretty rough for Hertz with one of their celebrity endorsers back in the day, too.
0: Fair enough. Fair enough.
1: That's so funny.
4: It's funny. That was one of my my alias ideas that missed the cutting room floor. Dick Hertz.
1: Of course.
0: It was.
1: Of course.
4: Richard Hertz.
0: Yes, Richard.
1: Richard Hertz.
3: Jalen, you know.
1: The detail of, like, finally on the 3rd text, they respond. I was, 3rd text. Maybe if you don't get responses, the first 2 just stop. Yeah. Take it as a sign.
0: Hey, shenanigans. We're going to let you off the hook.
1: Yeah.
0: You know, right?
1: Like, just let it go. Take it as a sign.
0: If you missed it, we did aliases for Jed York earlier. Sam came up with Kyle Shenanigans, which I think is our favorite.
1: That's the best. What we ended it. And don't worry, if you missed today's show, be sure to catch the podcast. Just search Stu Gatz and Company live wherever you get your podcasts. 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
0: All right, Monty and Isaac up 2-0. Let's continue in the neighborhood. Jason Stewart and Iowa Sam have control. If you're new to In the Neighborhood, I'm just giving questions to the crew. They pick a number because each question is numbered, and they have to be in the neighborhood with the number value that of the question that I give them. Of the numbers 1 through 12, we have used 3, 4, 5, 7, and 10. Jason and Sam, what question would you like?
4: Derek Jeter.
0: Derek Jeter, you're down 2-0 right now. Question number 2, within 10 feet, how far is the farthest point from home plate in a current Major League Baseball stadium? So the farthest point in an MLB stadium is how far within 10 feet?
4: I would put the range at 425.
0: You good with that?
4: Colorado's got to be, to dead center, has to be over 420.
2: This is Mr. Baseball over here, so I'm going to let him take this one.
0: All right. Is that your final answer? Jason Stewart, Iowa Sam, you got your first point, 420 feet.
1: Nice.
3: All right.
0: Two ballparks with 420. Fenway Park is one of them.
1: Oh, okay. So, I was like, he's right around there.
4: So Coors Field is one?
0: You know what? I thought maybe it was Comerica, and I have to double check, but it was 420. There were two ballparks that had that that distance. Maybe Isaac can find it while I ask you guys another question. All right. I think, yeah, Comerica. I think that's what it is. All right, pick another number. 1, 6, 8, 9, 11, 12.
2: Hot hand, you want to decide?
0: All right, somebody just pick a number, okay?
2: All right, I went with 2. Let's go with 12.
0: All right,
1: there you go.
0: Number 12.
4: Tom Brady.
2: Ricky Stanzi.
0: Within 5. The most points scored by a player in a WNBA game. Nice. This on the heels of Angel Reese's rebounding record. But within 5 points, what's the most points ever scored by a player in a WNBA game?
2: Pretty sure a player just did this. I think it was 53. Oh, shoot. Well, let's
4: who
2: go.
4: Who did it?
2: Who was it? It just happened.
4: Why do I think Lisa Leslie has this record? Is that wrong?
3: She had the first dunk.
2: I want to say it was Marina Mabry. Maybe? Marina Mabry? Just had this record. Let's go with 53.
0: Well, that's your final answer?
4: Yep.
0: You're in the house. It is 53. Yeah. Not only in the neighborhood.
3: Oh, what a comeback.
0: Marina Mabry earlier this season.
1: Yeah.
4: Wow.
0: Also, Asia Wilson, Liz Cambage had 53 points, but it was Marina Mabry who tied that earlier
4: so
0: this
4: year. So we're ahead, right? We get bonus points for being exact.
1: No, stop making up rules. No.
4: If you get the exact number, I think you get bonus points.
0: I thought about doing that, but then I realized that it's way more difficult for me to keep score that way. So back to Monty and Isaac. And again, if there's a tie or no one is up by one, there's a 2-point tiebreaker at the end to win it.
1: All right.
0: Questions 1, 6, 8.
1: Let's go with Messi's number, 10.
0: And 11. We don't have 10.
1: We don't? Off the board. When did you do 10?
0: That was the LAX to Australia question.
1: Oh, I see. Go
0: Unless
1: 11.
0: You want that one again.
1: No, go 11.
2: Wish I could have that one
0: All
2: back.
0: Right, within,
1: I thought it was 10.
0: Within 5, the number of SEC titles won by Alabama in college football.
3: Oh, wow.
0: How many titles is Alabama?
3: All right.
0: SEC titles, not national titles, but SEC. Southeastern Conference championships.
1: A lot.
0: It's been won by Alabama
1: a lot
0: in college football. The SEC dating back to 1933.
3: All right, so Saban was there what? From like 2008 to roughly 2024. So that's, let's say, at least 12.
1: Sure.
3: Then you had the Bear Bryant era. That's going to be between 5 and 10. For some reason, I'm going to say...
1: we have to be within what?
3: 5.
1: Within 5?
0: Within 5.
1: 25?
3: Yeah, I said 20, so...
1: You think you want to go, like, 23?
3: Yeah.
1: You want to go, like, 23?
3: Yeah.
1: Okay, we're going to go 23.
0: Well, you guys should have gone 25, because it's 30.
1: Oh!
0: 30 titles. 25 would have gotten you there.
3: Oh!
0: This is where compromise got you.
3: Screwed by David Shula.
2: Oh, how the turntables have turned.
4: Sam was on it off the air here. Sam guessed that correctly. So.
2: I said 25 to 30, somewhere in there.
0: That is the that is the number.
2: And you're cooling down.
0: The most by any SEC school, by the way.
1: All right.
0: Go ahead and pick another number.
1: All right.
0: By the way, Alabama is 34. They won 4 in the Southern Conference, and then they won 30 SEC championships.
1: Even more.
0: But that was in 1924, 25, 26, and 1930.
3: Oh.
1: Right.
0: All right. You got 8 and 9, 6 and 1 available.
1: Number 1.
0: Within one. How many times have the Cowboys and 49ers played in the NFC Championship game?
3: They played at least once in the 70s at Kezar Stadium. They played in the year of Super Bowl 27, Super Bowl 28, the year of Super Bowl 29. So that's 4. The question is, have they played? No, they haven't. Okay, so they had the last time they ever played in the championship game was 1994 season. They played once in the 70s at Kezar. I don't know if they played any other times besides those 4. So I'd say at least 4. Monsi?
1: Let's go 5, because then we'd hit the 4, and then if we get another one, it'd be 6.
3: So if we guess 5 and it turns out to be 4, we win, right?
1: Yes.
3: Okay, correct. So we'll go 5.
1: Yes.
0: 6 times they've played. You got it correct.
3: She saved the day.
0: 6 times.
3: 6 times. What were the other two?
0: 1970, 1971, 1981, the catch.
3: Oh, the catch. I forgot the catch.
0: And then 1992, 93, and 1994.
3: How can I forget the catch?
0: In fact, the
3: Monsi saved us.
0: The most common matchups in the NFC Championship game, it's Cowboys and 49ers 6 times, and there hasn't been another matchup that's gone more than twice.
1: Wow. That's okay. Yeah.
0: A lot of like 2 matchups here and there, but none more than 2. All right, you're back in the lead.
1: That's right.
0: But Jason and Iowa Sam have a chance to take the lead if they can get these next 2 questions. 6, 8, and 9 are the remaining 3. So you get 2 out of those 3. 6, 8, or 9.
4: Let's go Steve Garvey.
3: Okay.
0: Was he 6?
3: Interesting choice there.
0: Yeah.
1: I know.
0: What was Garvey?
1: I thought it was 6. Yeah.
0: 6?
4: Yes.
1: Okay.
4: All right. 6.
0: Don't be condescending to me like that. Like Garvey was not my wheelhouse, okay?
4: I noticed.
0: You could have said LeBron with a heat.
1: Yeah.
0: Like something like that. Just wait till he starts dropping some 1930s players on me.
1: Yeah.
0: Within 2, the number of teams participating in the Little League World Series.
1: Ooh.
3: Wow, that's interesting.
1: That's a lot.
4: Well, like, you're talking about total? Like
2: the entire field to start?
0: Like, no, not within 2. Like, this is the Little League World Series that's going on.
3: Like, so, the total teams that are actually at Williamsport,
0: there
3: right?
0: There you go, yes.
4: At Williamsport. Oh, gotcha. Gotcha. I would say, what, 24? I don't know. 12 of each? 12 international, 12 American?
2: That guess is as good as mine.
0: Iowa is in the Little League World Series.
2: They keep advancing somehow, some way. Good calls, bad calls, and everything in between. Great pitching.
0: Within 2.
2: All right. You said 24 teams? Let's go 24.
0: Right on the head. All right. There are 20. You did not get that one correct. Close.
4: Very close.
2: My guess was 16.
3: My guess was 16, too.
2: Yeah.
0: Then you guys should have compromised. And then
2: 20. 20.
0: Instead.
1: But the 24 sounded logical. Like the explanation of it. I was with you, Jason. 12 and 12. Like, yeah.
0: It was very funky when I looked it up. I was surprised, but there are 20. All right. You got one more question to pull even. Within numbers 8 and 9, that's all we've got left. Which one do you want?
2: Let's go 9.
0: Within 2, how many seasons will the Titans have played in the current Nissan Stadium? Including this one that's coming up this year. How many seasons within 2?
2: Jeez, they started playing there their first year? Question mark?
4: Like they were in a different city the first year, right, Dan? It was like a couple.
0: That
4: of cities.
0: Is correct. I kind of gave you guys heat index. That
4: years.
0: Is correct.
1: Yeah.
4: Let's see. They left Houston when? Mid 90s. So how many years do we have to be in between her?
0: Within two. How many seasons?
2: Where did they play after Houston? You said for a few years?
4: Like Memphis or something.
2: Oh, okay.
4: I would give it 30, around 30, if you want to fudge one way or the other.
2: Well, that's going 96 to today. Don't you want to maybe take a few years off that?
4: Do it. 26?
2: How about we do 28? Is 28 okay? Late 90s, they move in. I mean, I don't know if that stadium was built in the early 2000s. Let's go 28.
0: You're in the house.
1: Wow.
0: 28 seasons.
3: Wow.
0: So the Oilers did move, played in Memphis. I actually went to a Tennessee Oilers game at the old, well, it's still there, but they redid it, the Vanderbilt Stadium,
3: yeah,
0: where Vanderbilt plays. I went to a game, saw the Tennessee Oilers and Jacksonville Jaguars play in 1998. And in 1999, they moved into Nissan Stadium, and 2026 will be their 28th and final year in that stadium. All right.
1: Woo!
0: Pulling even. Final question. Back to you guys.
1: It goes to us?
0: Yes.
1: Oh, okay.
0: Within 3,000, how many fixed seats, Monty and Isaac, are there in the new Highmark Stadium in Buffalo?
3: Oh, my gosh.
0: Within 3,000. Jason
3: one.
0: Stewart was just there recently.
3: Okay, so offhand, my first was like 60, between 60 and 65,000. But when he says fixed seats, I think it's closer to 60,000. But what was your... What was your initial thought?
1: I also went around 60,000, but then I was like, does that seem low?
3: You know, lately these days, stadiums have been built with, you know, you think that they built a new stadium, 80,000, but they've kind of been on the lower end. But no, that's a good point. That's a good point.
1: What is SoFi? Do you know what SoFi is?
3: SoFi is 70,000.
1: 70.
3: Yeah.
1: Actually,
3: go ahead.
1: Just seems 60 seems.
3: I mean,
1: like
3: now that you think of it, I think 65 would be a good. I'm going to amend my thing to 65, just like the Ohio court amended Jed York's charge. Sorry.
0: All right, what's your
1: within
0: final
1: 3,000?
0: Yes,
3: you want to go 65? 65 is fine with me, but
1: let's go with 66.
3: Okay,
1: let's go with 66.
0: There are 60,018 fixed seats. You did not get that one correct.
1: Sorry, Isaac.
0: Yeah.
3: No,
0: you said 60,000. You were 18 seats off.
1: But it seems low.
0: It's the smallest fixed seat capacity in the NFL.
1: That's like,
3: yep. Do they have like a bunch of other standing room only seats?
0: There will be, okay. Yeah.
2: They have a bunch of stools at the bar.
0: And tables that are broken.
2: Yes.
0: We got a tie game. We got a tiebreaker we got to get to. Plus, there is a developing story in Williamsport that we definitely have to get to. What a fun high wire act in the neighborhood is. And we wrap it up next year. She's Monty. I'm Dan. In for Stu on Fox Sports Radio.
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5: You must have been busy, but The Odd Couple with Rob Parker and Kelvin Washington, we're breaking this down.
11: Every day I'm shuffling.
0: Innisfree, I don't even. What Innis is at it again with the shenanigans.
12: Yeah, he went to the Sky Fever game over the weekend, wore a shirt and sat courtside. I said, woman, noun, adult human female. But what really got him going and got viral was during the game, Sky point guard Natasha Cloud had a basket. She had gotten right in his face. They had words, a big verbal altercation. He ended up getting ejected from the arena. And now today, the WNBA, according to local reports, has said that neither cancer nor former NBA player Royce Wright, despite declaring for the WNBA draft, will be eligible to play next season.
0: Enes Kanter is an idiot because I have multiple reasons why to say this. Number one, let's say his original principle is that a woman who's born a woman, that's a woman and not a man. And there are people who left, right, black, white, Latino, Turkish, they would agree. There's a lot of people who may agree with that sentiment. So if that's his point and he wants to have a real dialogue about that, that's a fair thing to have a conversation about this. This is something, you know, decade or so has really become, you know, a conversation at times. So if he wants to do that, but his buffoonery, his tactics, him making it about him is really not where a conversation is being had. And he's doing this about him and he, when his family was having the drama and the issues in Turkey, and then he turned his spotlight on LeBron, you ain't doing this about China, you ain't doing this. And then he was welcomed by a certain group who started to embrace him because he's going at LeBron, and certain groups went at LeBron, if you catch my drift. He now has
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0: Jason Gottschalk Company live here on Fox Sports Radio. She is Monty Bolaños. I'm Dan Beyer, Isaac Lowenkron, Jason Stewart, and Iowa Sam here. Keeping our eye on the Little League, Alabama. And Kinley Rasmus right now leading that Washington squad elimination game. Kinley Rasmus on the minds of many as she has been setting records at the Little League World Series. We'll get to that in a sec, but we have to settle in the neighborhood here on Fox Sports Radio. We have a tie. Isaac and Monty tied up with Jason and Sam. On the count of three, I'm going to give you the question.
1: Okay.
0: And then I will give you a count of three, and you both will say your answer.
1: Okay.
0: Whoever is closest will win.
1: Okay.
0: All right? So I'll give you time to deliberate.
3: I have a complaint. Sam was trying some Kyle shenanigans and not turning on my mic there. No, I'm just kidding. Okay, so all four of us can answer?
0: Or
3: each team at a time?
2: We need time to deliberate, and then one representative from each team will have to.
0: Oh, yeah, you guys
2: are
0: going to be in the same room. That's right.
1: That's all right.
0: So here's the deal.
3: Okay.
0: Okay. You're going to get the option to give the number, okay?
1: Okay.
0: And you guys can pick higher or lower. Okay? Is that good? You can say it's higher than their number or lower than their number.
3: Fair enough.
0: All right?
1: Okay.
0: Across all football divisions, that's 1, 2, and 3, how many football players entered the transfer portal in 2026?
3: Oh, gosh.
0: Across all divisions, 1, 2, and 3, how many football players entered the transfer portal in 2026?
1: Are we within a number? We're just taking a guess.
0: Just
1: give a number.
0: Just give any number.
3: Like the
0: number.
3: Price is Right showcase.
1: Sure. Am I crazy to be like 800?
3: Not at all. In fact, I think it's.
1: You think?
3: Oh, wait a minute. I can't tip my hand.
1: Well, we have
3: Look
1: to.
3: Look at Sam covering his mouth like a football coach with a play card. Yeah.
1: We'll give the number, and then they have to decide if it's
3: higher or lower. Okay.
1: Do you want to go like 1,000?
3: I actually think it's if it's all divisions. I actually think it's probably closer to 1,000. Yeah, I think it's
1: 900 and.
3: No, I'm thinking the gamesmanship here because I want to give them something where they have to think higher or lower and not just higher.
1: Right.
3: You know what? If we say 1,500, if we say like 1,200 or 1,500, stop looking at me like that,
1: Jason.
3: Yeah,
1: maybe like 1,200. I see where you're going. I see the logic here. Yeah.
3: It's more like it's less about knowing, which we do, and more about trying to throw them off.
1: Okay,
3: 1,200 okay with you?
1: We're going to go with 1,200, Dan.
0: Do you guys want to go higher or lower than 1,200?
1: Don't worry, I can't read your lips. There's a glare,
4: Sam's been screaming higher since you guys started your numbers.
0: He's got a t-shirt that says transfer portal.
1: It does.
0: So maybe that is giving him an edge.
2: Portal you.
0: Okay, you're going to say higher. Did you have a guess, Sam, like of a number like you would have said?
2: Well, I was thinking of college. We don't have a lot of time. I was thinking like 2,500 to 3,000, okay. We're going to go higher than they had. What number again?
1: 1,200.
2: We're going to go higher.
0: We're going to go higher. According to the NCAA, approximately 10,500 college football players entered the transfer portal across all divisions. Doesn't mean that they transferred. But over 10,000 names entered in. There are roughly 70 to 80,000 total athletes between D1, D2, and D3.
3: In football alone?
0: No, total athletes in 70 to 80,000. But in football alone, 10,500. Some players are doing it just for leverage to get better NIL deals from their own school.
3: What a mess.
0: Yeah, it's crazy.
4: None of us were close.
0: Not even close.
1: But somehow y'all won.
3: You guys were closer. Congratulations.
1: But somehow y'all won.
0: He's got a t-shirt that says transfer portal.
1: But if it would have answered, we had to decide was up or down.
0: Remember the first week?
2: Hey. I swear it's in my hamper somewhere.
0: I got my transfer portal t-shirt.
2: Oh, yeah.
0: It was next to the Iowa Caitlin Clark shirt that Monty's wearing
1: both
0: have. All right.
2: Correct.
0: We're going to get to Kinley Rasmus. They're winning, so hopefully we can talk about her another day.
1: You go, girl.
0: For Monty Bolaños, I'm Dan Beyer. We'll talk to you later. Thanks, guys.
1: Bye.
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0: higher by 171. S&P 500 up 24. Shares of Dick's Sporting Goods sinking over 30%, marking its largest percentage decline on record. The sports retailer's second quarter earnings came in below expectations, and Dick's cut its annual profit outlook. That's your Fox Business Report. I'm Hillary Barsky, invested in you.
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14: Today became the first conference to ban NFL players from returning to play for its teams. The rule applies to players who have appeared on an NFL roster or signed an NFL contract and to underclassmen who declared for the NFL draft but did not withdraw. New York Giants receiver and returner Calvin Austin was carted off the practice field today with an apparent right knee injury. Cincinnati Bengals receiver Ja'Marr Chase hyperextended his knee in practice today but told reporters he could play if they had a game tomorrow. The Seattle Seahawks placed rookie second-round safety Bud Clark on season-ending injury reserve due to an ankle injury. The San Francisco Chronicle reported today that 49ers owner Jed York used the pseudonym Joe and texted an undercover officer posing as a prostitute three times before York was arrested Sunday morning on a prostitution charge that was later amended to a disorderly conduct charge. I'm Isaac Lowenkron.
15: 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This is the Nate Brown Show, featuring live callers, great interviews, and thought-provoking sports talk. From the biggest national names to the hottest stories across South Dakota, welcome to the Nate Brown Show. 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

0: All right, good Tuesday afternoon. Welcome in. Hope you're having a great day. Thanks for making us part of your day. The Nate Brown Show is back and ready. South Dakota Sports Talk Show, where it is always a great day in South Dakota. Say it with me. We're in. We're ready on KWSN Fox Sports Sioux Falls. We are live on KWSN. We are also live on Fox Sports Rapid City, bringing East River and West River together. What a deal. I tell you what, thought-provoking sports talk for South Dakota. We'll go high school to college to the pros tonight. Interactive show. 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We want you to interact, be a part of the conversation. Let's get going on a Tuesday. The Nate Brown Show is live on the radio. You bet, Fox Sports Radio, but we stream right now on X. Follow us, watch us live at Nate Brown Show. We are live there on X at Nate Brown Show. Welcome in. Also, YouTube. Go to YouTube.com, search The Nate Brown Show, and then you've got this show live and archived there as well. Interact with us on X. We check that throughout the show and question of the day and all that good stuff. Let's look at the guest lineup, then we'll get popping. All right, who's coming up? USD, voice of the Yotes. It is John Thayer tonight. John Thayer popping in. USD getting set for the debut. Central Connecticut State coming in. And the Yotes, the new quarterback, they just named that today. Freshman, going to throw him out there. Redshirt freshman. And going to throw him out, Austin Majeski. So we'll get into it. John Thayer and USD football. I just saw the Reddit guys did their top 25 FCS rankings. Who are the Reddit guys? Are these like the podcast bros? I mean, they all come together and put stuff on Reddit. I don't know. They got their top 25. I'm going to dig into the FCS top 25 tonight. John Thayer's coming up from USD, play-by-play man for the Yotes. James Merrilat's in tonight from DenverSports.com. Great guest, one of the best sports talk guys. James Merrilat live from DenverSports.com. Jason Andera's back in. We'll get him every week. We're talking high school football with Jandy tonight from SDPB Sports. Big schools in action this week. All the openers coming up, and we're into it now, fall sports season underway. Jandy's on the way. And Zach Barnett's on live from Dallas, national college football writer for footballscoop.com. Good coverage tonight across the board, high school to college to the pros. Let's get you on. I said we want to be interactive conversation. Let's have it. 605-720-1067. Put the number in. You've got us on the Pizza Ranch Studio Hotline. 605-720-1067. 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I've got to tell you, two locations, East River. Stop by this week, East 10th Street, Sioux Falls, and in Brandon. Here's the thing. School starting up. You don't want to cook every night. You don't want to do that. Go to the Pizza Ranch. Take the crew in Brandon and East 10th Street, Sioux Falls. Best buffet is the Pizza Ranch buffet. Barron's Wilson text line ready as well. 605-720-1067. Join us on the Barron's Wilson text line and join the Nate Brown Show. Okay, glad you're here. Hope you're having a good Tuesday. Let's make it worth your time. So I've got something that kind of thought about the last day or so. So FCS football openers coming up. South Dakota State Stetson coming up. USD Central Connecticut State coming up. I started thinking about these openers are a little bit different. You know, in the past, we've had some premier non-conference games. There's been the Montana States. There's been the Montanas. So we've had some of these pretty big profile non-conference games. Not as many this year. Now, I know SDSU is going to do the Northwestern thing. USD is going to do the Boise State thing. So some money games. I'm good with that. But these other, you know, the New Haven game, Stetson game, some of these I'm going, I don't know if you guys care about that. I guess you got to do what you got to do. You got to get some wins. You got to make sure you're in good shape there. But sometimes in the past, you've even seen Division II as well, like you got to play a Division II game. I think I'm moving forward. I'm going, man, you really got to work to get some of these premier FCS games. I think the Montana States and the Montanas and some of these games in a non-conference, you got to really try and get those on the schedule. It's easier said than done. I mean, I understand this stuff gets done years ago. You can't just say, hey, well, we want to play Montana State next year. So I get it, but it got me thinking about FCS football. When I look at the games coming up this week, it is the start to the season, so you guys are juiced. Everybody's ready. But it is, this should be a USD rollover. This should be an SDSU rollover. And we'll see how bad it is. We'll see how big of a blowout. Nobody, I don't think, is like, hey, I got Stetson on the schedule. We got to go see that Stetson game. Stetson coming all the way from Florida, by the way. Luckily, it's going to be nice and warm. A little bit humid, not quite Florida. But I think about FCS football in general, and that's how I want to start the show today. Just thinking about these opening games and kind of where FCS football is at. Here in South Dakota, it's at a very high level, very high fan interest, and the growth is still there. So you heard what I just said. Here in South Dakota, FCS football is the thing. That's true. There's passion. There's real donors. There's real support. There's sellout crowds. I mean, there's some passion here in South Dakota for FCS football. So I think people are going to say, well, this is where it's at. FCS football is really, really good. It's not just in South Dakota. Let me take you to Montana. So FCS football, I'm from Montana. That's where I grew up. FCS football has been the thing. It used to be, you know this, Division I AA back in the day. Why am I saying this? When you look at it, Montana has a huge FCS following. And when I say people care about FCS football, Montana and the Dakotas really care about FCS football. And that passion's still growing. So SDSU has climbed the ladder, and they're still in this thing trying to win a national championship, and it still means a lot to a lot of people. USD has just started getting into that conversation, consistently a playoff team and trying to rise and trying to grow the donor base and the facilities and the whole thing. So we are on that path, and I say this because what is the future of FCS football? That's what I thought about as I think about the health of FCS football, the passion we show in the Dakotas and Montana. I don't see that the rest of the country. Like I don't, nobody cares about UC Davis in Davis. I really don't believe that. And everybody's trying to get to that next step like North Dakota State. People want to say, no, we're fine, we're good, this is all good, everything's great. I think there's many of you saying that right now, driving home tonight. FCS football is where we need to be. That's where we should be, and this is the place we want to be. But where's FCS football in 5 years? Where's FCS football in 10 years? I'm not going to tell you I know the answer, because everything's changed in the past 5 years like crazy. The college football landscapes just went berserk. And there's going to be something that happens on the FCS side of this. There already has been the slow progression of really some top-heavy teams and then some fan bases and some states and universities that really take it serious and invest in it. And we have grown that to the level there's the top-heavy teams and then there's everybody else, and those teams don't even keep up. Those universities, I don't think, want to keep up. They just have an FCS team. It's almost like a club team at some of these places. And I just don't know how that's sustainable. In this world of college sports, however it's going to change, where money's in charge, some of these FCS teams that SDSU and USD are going to be playing, you're going, it's not great. It's not great. So we take it serious. Montana takes it serious. Where's FCS football in 5 years nationwide? What? Here's the question I want to ask you tonight as I've thought about this. There are some issues facing FCS football. We think we don't need North Dakota State. Get them out of here. They're to the Mountain West. That's fine. Move on. We don't care about the Bison. But I'm telling you, we're going to miss games like that. We're going to miss programs like that. You're going to miss attention that NDSU brought to the FCS as well. And where is that now? It's Montana State, Montana, SDSU, USD, UND, kinda. Is there anybody that's really, really have a great fan base and passion and donors and is climbing the ladder of FCS? Or is it a few that have it all and then the rest of them and it falls off quick? There's teams that want to be somewhere else like Tarleton State. They haven't even been to the FCS that long, and they want to skip by and go to the FBS. So this FCS thing is good for us now. Will it be good for us in 5 years? It's something I've thought about. You answer my question of the day, if you would, tonight. My question is this. What's the biggest issue facing FCS football's popularity moving forward? I'm talking about the biggest issue, because there are some issues. I'm going to bring up three tonight. I'm just going to point out three. As I think about FCS football, we love it in this state. I do see some issues with it moving forward, and I've told you about a couple of them. I'm going to give you my top three. You give me your biggest issue facing FCS football, and I want the real answers from college football fans, Jack season ticket holders, Yote fans, the whole thing. When you think about the future of FCS football, do you think it's just, yeah, it's okay, it's sustainable? There's a few really good programs. Everybody else, they'll stay FCS, they'll be fine. Or is this going to be one of those levels that you go, there's got to be something we got to get to? We don't want to get stuck in the Stetson world. We got to get somewhere else. And I'm telling you, North Dakota State got there, and I still am convinced SDSU and USD will want to get there. I think the FCS thing we tell ourselves is going to be just great. It's perfect. Nobody cares about FBS. And I'm here to tell you, I think the FBS is where you need to get. And I'm telling you, the issues facing the FCS are more than just one. By the way, one issue I'm going to point out. You tell me your answer to the question of the day, a little thought-provoking sports talk on the Nate Brown Show tonight as we get going on South Dakota Sports Talk Show. Biggest issues facing the FCS football brand? I've got three. One I've been mentioning here. There's not enough quality programs and universities that are investing. There's just not enough. You can say, well, why does there need to be a bunch of good teams? Well, the Valley has, like, the best teams. I mean, the Valley's, like, the only conference that takes it serious, and really only half of those teams are taking it serious. And when I say that from a money standpoint, from an investment, they're actually putting money into things and facilities and all of that stuff. The Valley has a great brand, but it falls off in the Valley as well quickly. So I'm going to tell you my issue for FCS football moving forward. There's not enough quality teams and programs. We need more than five really good programs for it to be one of those things where you say, well, it's healthy. No, there's a lot of teams that, because back in the day, there were a lot of teams. There were a lot of programs that were putting money into it. I don't care whether that was Georgia Southern or even Marshall. Marshall back in the day. So I will tell you this as well. I've talked about Montana, South Dakota. Montana, South Dakota love FCS football. It's so regional. And I'm not telling you I've traveled the country here in the last 10 years, but it's not national. The FCS football brand, Sam Herter, who we're going to talk to here coming up, he just got rough news yesterday where he got let go from Hero Sports. Sam Herter, a great FCS writer. He's going to be doing his own thing, by the way, and we're going to talk to him. Sam Herter constantly tells me on this show, the people that care about FCS football, all the clicks, all the traffic from the Dakotas and Montana. As a matter of fact, he's got a radio show he's starting, the Mondak Football Show, because we are the ones who care about it the most. So I don't think FCS football can be a big, big deal if it's just a few states that really care about it. And I do. That's not an overplay. I mean, Montana really cares about it, and the Dakotas really care about it. Now NDSU's out of the picture. I'm going to say that hurts. Not going to be the death of it by any means, but it hurts. That just takes out a huge brand out of the FCS ranks, and now there's still not enough good teams, and you lost one of the best. Last but not least, FCS issue is, and we've talked about this, players that we get to know, players that play at a high level at South Dakota State, at USD, and they leave because there's money in the FBS. The transfer portal has hit us. Yes, in football, but also in basketball and on down the way. So the best players that are playing FCS in these programs find and develop, we lose the best players. Now, it hasn't been massive issue at SDSU, for example. Not a massive issue there. They've kept some of their guys. USD lost a bunch of good players. They're climbing the ladder, and they lose a bunch of good players last year. So the best players in the FCS are leaving to go to the FBS. I do see that as an issue. It's not my top issues. My top issues, not enough good teams in the FCS, so you got to start thinking about that. There's less good teams in the FCS. That means the league is not as healthy as it was, and it's very regional. When it comes to your brand as university, South Dakota State, University of South Dakota, so regional, and universities don't want to be regional. Yes, they're going to get students from around here. Those brands want to be national. I'm so interested in how much of a, I want to keep an eye on this, North Dakota State. Are they going to get more enrollment now when they're on this TV channel and this their brand is constantly on national TV? I'm going to keep an eye on it. I'm just here to tell you, yes, you got to talk them into going to Fargo. I love Fargo. Come on. You got to talk kids into doing that, but their brand is going to be elevated like they've never seen. And so the regional coverage and the regional passion for FCS around here, it's great for us. I think it's an issue for your brand moving forward. Those are my issues. You give me yours, 605-720-1067. I've thought about it. Is the FCS football brand still a big deal 5 years from now? Slowly but surely, we've lost teams. We lose another massive one, NDSU. And now we have, you know, games like Stetson and Central Connecticut State. I mean, that's not great. I mean, they're going to roll. That's great. We want to see them win. But those aren't great games. Thanks for calling. You're live, and you go ahead.
1: So the answer to your question, I believe, is no. That is it going to be relevant in 5 years? Because FCS didn't just lose a brand. It lost the brand.
0: Mm.
1: If you ask anybody who doesn't live in South Dakota or North Dakota, name five FCS schools. They go NDSU, Montana, and they maybe get to SDSU because there's one or two NFL guys that, you know, are bottom-tier NFL guys that played at SDSU.
0: Yeah.
1: Nobody knows any other schools from FCS unless they're from here. You just don't run into it.
0: No, I understand
1: your goal,
0: that.
1: Your goal as an FCS school is to get to the FBS at this point. They've shown the money. The money is so much greater in those FBS programs that if you're winning the FCS championship, you're not doing it to raise the trophy. You're doing it to get to become an FBS school.
0: Very interesting, man. I appreciate you. Spitting facts today. He's coming correct today. Thanks for getting on. Thanks for calling in. So that's interesting. I mean, he's saying what some people say. Well, we want to win a national championship. That means a lot still. That means something. Why get lost in the FBS world? And I've always made the argument, I believe North Dakota State will benefit bigly from being in the Mountain West. This is going to cost them. Going to cost you money up front big time. But they're going to benefit in a big way. And I do believe the FCS is slowly but surely going to be a lot different than what we've seen. What's the biggest issue facing the FCS football brand? Big question of the day. Will it be viable, FCS football, as popular in 5 years? Just 5 years. 605-720-1067. Hit us on the text line. We're going to go to James Merrillat as we get started tonight. He's with DenverSports.com. Is there trouble at Colorado with Dion? And something about Shiloh Sanders and a court case. I'm going to dig into this. James Merrillat coming up.
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0: All right, welcome back in. The Nate Brown Show is on tonight. Just getting going on a Tuesday on your drive home on Fox Sports Radio across South Dakota. We're live on Fox Sports Rapid City and KWSN Fox Sports Sioux Falls. John Thayer's coming up tonight, USD play-by-play man, voice of the Yotes. Central Connecticut State coming in. Not Northern Connecticut State. Central Connecticut State. I better be careful, USD. You better take care of business. USD better be taking care of business. And SDSU better take care of Stetson. I had to look that one up. I think I had a Stetson cologne back in the day, but I had to look that one up. John Thayer's coming up, USD play-by-play man. I'm going to do a test when it comes to FCS football. I've asked you, what is the biggest issue facing FCS football's popularity moving forward? I'm talking about the brand of FCS football. I feel it has diminished. SDSU and USD and Montana State, they're right in this thing, and there's a lot of passion for it here. But FCS football's brand moving forward, what's the biggest issue facing FCS football, in your opinion? It's my question of the day. Here's the test for James Merrillat. He's my guest. He knows football. He knows college. He knows D2, all of that stuff. James Merrillat's with DenverSports.com. James Merrillat, what's your perception of FCS football? Please be honest tonight.
1: I actually think it's in a pretty good spot, except that schools are constantly trying to move up and move out of it. I actually, if I was a fan of one of those teams, I would be more into it. It seems more like kind of classic college football and what I grew up with. And, you know, I think now you got guys that are coming back from NFL teams and joining a college team. Like, I'm a CU grad. I have no idea who's going to be on that roster when they kick things off in a little over a week. It's a constantly revolving door. Like, you know, but FBS has just turned into the Jerry Seinfeld bit where you're rooting for laundry. So I actually kind of like the FCS model. I think it's a little bit more of the purity of the sport. And I'll tell you what, I would love it if my sons had an opportunity to play at a school like that.
0: Okay, so you would like that. You're kind of in that realm. You're like, hey, I'd be all over FCS football. But from a national perspective, you're in Denver. Are you telling me this game's on ESPN2 at 8 o'clock at night? Illinois State versus South Dakota State. You're watching that?
1: No.
0: Okay.
1: I'm not.
0: Okay.
1: I'm not.
0: All right.
1: Just because time is so limited, right? It's like there's just so much to consume. And, you know, I have a hard time, you know, between two kids in high school and the Broncos and, geez, once the Nuggets and Avs get going and the Buffs and all that, like there's just so much going on. So
0: okay.
1: I'm probably not watching that. But if I was a grad from one of the schools, or I had a, you know, kid that was playing on that team, I'd be glued to it. I certainly would.
0: Okay, last one. So FCS football, really, it's really not a national thing. My argument is it's a really regional thing. South Dakota State, really popular. North Dakota State, who's now leaving, really popular. Montana Grizzlies, Montana State Bobcats. That's a huge regional thing, but it's not a national thing, is my argument.
1: Yeah, I would buy that. I would buy that. I don't think people in the, you know, the Southeast are too concerned about it. College football, though, kind of is a regional thing anyway. All right. It's the Midwest. It's the Southeast. You don't get a lot of college football talk. And, you know, there aren't really, you know, you get up to the, you know, New York and areas like that. It's not as big as the NFL is up there. So college football is kind of a regional sport anyway. But yeah, it's these northern schools. But I think they have their niche, and I think that especially as the college football landscape evolves, and now if you're one of the big programs, you're not really recruiting kids out of high school unless it's just a absolute stud. You're looking at, you know, players who got some experience at a lower level or a smaller school, and that's where you're bringing kids up from. So I think as the college football landscape continues to evolve, There is a role for FCS, for sure.
0: James Merrillat joining us, DenverSports.com. Find him there, also on X at James Merrillat, right there, at James Merrillat. So let's go to CU. What's the deal here with Deion and the Shiloh Sanders thing? I keep on seeing this story and that story. It goes way back years. Shiloh Sanders faces a $11 million default judgment. And this goes back years when he was in, like, high school, and he's declared bankruptcy. Dion has been subpoenaed for this trial in late August here. What's going to happen here with Dion? Is this a big distraction for the Buffs football?
1: I don't think it is. I think if Shiloh was still on the team, it would be a distraction. I think, you know, Dion just getting served papers and having to appear, I don't think is a huge distraction. It goes back to when Shiloh was in high school. He beat up an administrator or something at the school, you know, beat him up pretty good, and the gentleman had some pretty serious injuries. So then there was a civil suit. Shiloh lost that civil suit, and then in, you know, an effort to not have to pay the judgment, it's been a, you know, declaring bankruptcy and sort of running from the tab, if you will. I don't think it's a big distraction. I think that program's got so many other things going on. It really is a total crapshoot. It's another batch of coordinators. It's another roster where we really don't know who's on that going to be on the field. This thing could be one of the more pleasant surprises of the football season, or it could be an unmitigated disaster. Neither one of those things would shock me. I guess if you made me pick one, I think it's going to be an unmitigated disaster. It's amazing how quickly the bloom is off the rose with Deion Sanders at CU. You know, they gave him the contract extension after year two, and it's like, hey, you had Shadur, you had Travis. That's why that team was, you know, winning nine games. But I think if you got an honest moment with Rick George and some of the folks up there, they would say, yeah, we wish we had never given him the big contract extension.
0: Okay, James, so if let's say the Buffs go 4 wins this year, and how would you rate Deion's time there? I don't know what's going to happen after that, but is it a success or a failure? Because universities, more enrollment, the brand, the marketing, the whole thing has been a success, I contend. The football side, if he loses again back-to-back years now, that's rough. So how do you rate it?
1: I would rate it right now as a success. I would agree with you. And that sounds funny given the fact that he's 16 and 21. But he came in and took over a team that was 1-11. 16 and 21 in three seasons is pretty darn good from where they came from. Now it needs to keep building. So if this thing trends down the wrong side of the hill here, I think it becomes less and less of a success. As time goes on, you can't put back-to-back losing seasons together. You got to find a way to win without Travis and without Shadur. But yeah, I mean, CU football was all but dead. And what it's been the last 3 years, especially 2 years ago, it was unlike anything I've seen up there. And I went to school there when McCartney was the coach. I went to school there when Neuheisel took over. And that was the heyday of CU football. The when College Game Day was up there, and it was just the biggest show going on in college football early in the season a couple of years ago, it was unlike anything I'd seen. So I think at this point it's a success, but you can't continue to put together bad seasons. And a 4-8 would move them to what, 20-29? That's starting to be where hard to call that a success. You gotta flirt with 500. You got to flirt with a bowl game. I think that needs to be the bare minimum.
0: James Merrilad joining us, denversports.com. 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Baseball question. You don't get many of these in late August, but baseball. I saw the Coors Field was sold out the other night. It was the weekend, and it was sold out, and the Rockies are terrible. Is that a good thing or a bad thing where the Rockies are terrible and they sell out a game so they don't care?
1: I think it's ultimately a bad thing. I think any business, if customers keep showing up, it eliminates your motivation to improve the product, right? If you and I were running a sandwich shop and we got a bunch of terrible Google reviews and people kept getting sick, but there was a line out the door, I'm not sure we're going to go buy more expensive ingredients and change our recipes. I think we're just going to keep doing what we're doing. So I think ultimately it's a bad thing. You know, it's nice that, hey, it's a great ballpark. People love going downtown still, hanging out. It's a fun thing to do in August. And, you know, especially on the weekend, kids are back in school, but you can still go do that. So, you know, I never want to be the one who says people having a good time is a bad thing. But from a baseball standpoint, it is. because the Monforts have not been motivated to figure this thing out. Now, they have finally made some changes. Paul DePodesta is the first general manager they've hired from outside the organization since Dan O'Dowd in 1999.
0: Wow.
1: So they finally have a fresh perspective. Somebody that, you know, they get very comfortable with having people around that they like and that they're used to. And, you know, you just don't get outside voices and outside opinions. So they're changing from that. I think that's good. But, boy, what was kind of a promising season for a while this year is now spiraling out of control. I think they've lost 7 in a row. They just had an 0-6 homestand. They're back to looking a lot like the Rockies of last year, maybe not quite that bad. But they're on track to lose 100 games again, which is the one thing they needed to avoid this year. That was the one thing that would be progress, is if you go 63-99, it would feel like progress. That's going to be a tall order for them at this point.
0: Coors Field sold out, Rockies in the cellar, and people are still going to the games. Banana Ball came to Denver, I think. Are you a Banana Ball guy? Did you see this or what?
1: I didn't go this year. I went last year when they came. It was fun. It was cool to go see it. I have no desire to go see it again and go back, and it wouldn't be something I'd want to watch over and over and over again. But, you know, it was sort of like the Harlem Globetrotters back in my day.
0: Yes.
1: You know, Curly Neal and company would roll into town, and it's like, hey, they got to have some pretty good skill to pull off some of these tricks that they pull off. Same with the Banana. So it's not as though it's not entertaining. It's not as though it's not guys that really can play. But I kind of feel like the Savannah Bananas 15 minutes is about up.
0: Okay, so you see it once and you're good. You're good.
1: Yeah, 100%. 100%. It's just not something you need to see again. And, you know, it's an exhibition and really nothing on the line. You know, if you win, you lose, it doesn't really matter. It just, yeah, you need to see it once. It's kind of cool. It's different. It's entertaining. Kids love it. That's great. But, yeah, as an adult sports fan, there's no reason to see him twice.
0: James Merlatt on tonight. Banana Ball also coming to Sioux Falls. DenverSports.com. It's James Merlatt. Find him on X at James Merlatt. Always great, man. Thanks for coming on.
1: You bet, Nate. Anytime.
0: Appreciate it. James Merlatt in from DenverSports.com. Hit it. Broncos fans, Rockies fans, whoever. Good stuff from those guys. DenverSports.com. James Merlatt. You see Banana Ball once, that's it. You see it once, that's all you need. Matt Kearney wants to go on the world tour. Matt Kearney wants, he applied for tickets. I mean, he was trying to get tickets and he never got them. He didn't get them. We got to figure out a way to get Kearney to Banana Ball because Lord knows I won't be going. So I'll give you my tickets. Man, I should have applied even more. I applied. And I was going to do the old transfer to Kearney. I was going to do that. Don't worry, we're clean. We didn't get tickets, so can't do anything about it. Zach Barnett's on next from footballscoop.com, national college football writer. So the Big Ten just made a big decision today. The Big Ten is going to outlaw some players. Coming up.
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7: We'll have a nice, pleasant evening. Clear skies. The overnight low 61. Then tomorrow, mostly sunny. 83 for your Wednesday. There will be a northwest breeze 10 to 20 miles an hour. On Thursday, mostly sunny. 84 with a light north breeze. Friday, partly cloudy. 85. Could be some showers, maybe a thunder shower Friday and Friday night. From the Storm Center, I'm meteorologist Jay Trobeck.
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2: 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The Nate Brown Show is South Dakota's sports talk show.
0: We are live across the state. It's always a great day in South Dakota. You know that. The Nate Brown Show is on Fox Sports Radio. Our affiliates are Fox Sports Rapid City. We're live also on KWSN, Fox Sports Sioux Falls. Welcome in. Good guest tonight. James Merlat got us started. DenverSports.com. Good stuff from James, as always. Really good. He took in some banana ball last year, Savannah Bananas last year. He didn't go this year, and now we got banana ball coming to Sioux Falls this week. Should I get a media credential for the banana ball? I'm not in on banana ball. I'm just one of those jerks. One of those jerks. Anyway. Good luck, man. Have fun. It's the Harlem Globetrotters of baseball. That's what I've said. It's fine. I like the Harlem Globetrotters. It's fine. I'm not just going to go crazy over banana ball. Okay? Have fun this weekend. Zach Barnett's on live tonight here on the Nate Brown Show. He's the national college football writer for footballscoop.com. Zach, welcome in. How are you?
14: Doing good, Nate. And not only do I think you should get a credential, I think you should demand to pitch the fourth inning.
0: Oh, they might let me. Okay. I see how that goes. Have you watched Banana Ball, Zach? We're taking a poll here tonight.
14: I'm familiar with it. I haven't. I know their games or some of their games are on ESPN. I have not and probably never will sit down and watch it all from stem to stern. But I appreciate it. And I would certainly go if given the opportunity.
0: Oh, you would? Okay, very interesting. Okay, let's get into this big deal. College football, it's wild. Season is starting, but the talk is NFL training camp guys coming back to play college, the fifth-year eligible guys. Did the Big Ten do the right thing today by saying, we're not going to allow the NFL guys to come back and play? Did they do the right thing?
14: Yeah, I mean, I'd love to hear an argument otherwise. Like, the deal is you can make money in college athletics, but once you're pro, you're pro. And if you can't hack it at that level, well, join the rest of us. I mean, I understand why the class of 2022s are fighting to get the fifth year. I understand why the NCAA said no. I get it from both sides, but to think that you can just have one foot in and one foot out, no, move on with your life.
0: Okay, so is the SEC, places like this, going to benefit from this? Do you think this is going to happen, that players will be playing next week?
14: Sports gun to my head, I would say yes, but I mean, I think the SEC is the conference that's beat its chest to allow risk. But we could govern ourselves. We could just go our own way with this thing. All right. Well, if you're going to do that, then step up and do something and tell LSU, hey man, if you bring on this tight end, who, by the way, none of these guys appear to be particularly close to making an NFL team. I mean, Daquan Wright, I don't believe even caught a pass for the Browns and was let go before their final preseason games. And all of these guys were let go before their teams final preseason game. So can they be good college players? Sure. But, I mean, I think it's the SEC. I think it's very similar to the Brendan Sorsby Texas Tech fiasco and how the Big 12 handled it. You just got to make the juice not worth the squeeze. And none of these guys, are they going to be good college players? Sure. But are they going to be game changers? No, they can't hack it at the NFL level after 4 years of college football. So, I think you just have to up the ante to where you make Ole Miss and others. Ole Miss is not alone here. You make them cry uncle.
0: Zach Barnett on tonight, college football national writer, footballscoop.com. The Big Ten is banning these NFL training camp guys that would try and get a fifth year to come and play at the Big Ten. So then now what? Are they going to be able to stop it? Do you think the Big Ten's going to be able to stop it? Because everybody always comes up with, well, now we're going to sue you because this is wrong. A judge said we can do this.
14: Well, brighter minds than me have said that the conferences are a lot stronger in the courtroom than the NCAA for two reasons. Number one is that just because you can't play, just because the judge gave you a right to play in the NCAA doesn't mean they gave you the right to go play in the Big Ten. Like, you can go play college football elsewhere, but you just can't play in the Big Ten. And also, the Big Ten and the conferences don't have a long history of contradicting themselves and twisting themselves in the legal knots of times where we're going to enforce this waiver here, we're going to grant it here. I think the NCAA's history has caught up to them. Whereas the Big Ten is a lot more of and the other conferences are a lot more of a legal slate, clean slate, so to speak.
0: I saw some reporting that Lane Kiffin was actually interested in trying to talk these guys into doing this. I just saw that reporting. Do you think that could be a possibility, actually trying to make this happen earlier before it just landed in his lap?
14: Well, the key case in this scenario the key case of the class of 2022s happened in Colorado. The key case of allowing professional NFL players to return to college football, that happened in Baton Rouge, Louisiana. So you tell me.
0: Very interesting. Zach Barnett on tonight, footballscoop.com, national writer. If you're on X, follow him at Zach_Barnett. So this thing, does it say we need the Protect College Sports Act? Does that have anything to do with stopping stuff like this?
14: Well, I think in a way, for the diehards and the true believers within the college sports system and the people that are holding out hope, the Ted Cruz's to get this bill past the finish line, I think it's got to get worse before it can get better. And the more ridiculous it gets, and the worse off the schools and the athletes are, then I think that their case for needing that law becomes stronger.
0: Okay, let's get to some football here. I want to get your read. We're coming up on it. The season's here. Who do you say is in the number one spot if you start right now in the Zach Barnett rankings?
14: Oh, I have Notre Dame. This is a team that was as good as anyone in college football to end last season. And obviously they ducked the bowl game against BYU, which was weak on their part. But, I mean, they absolutely could have gone on a Miami-like run to play for the national championship. And then they return everyone else, more than anyone else, among the true seven competitors. And then it helped. This doesn't officially factor into the rankings, but if you're looking forward to the playoff, I mean, they have the glide path compared to some of these schools, your Ohio State, your Texas, that have really difficult schedules. They would almost have to try to miss the playoff with how easy they have it. So they're my number one to start the season. But there's really a group of seven teams that you can make a case for any of them at number one and any of them at number seven.
0: Is Indiana going to be, are they in your, like, top five? People have, I saw the AP top 25. They were out of the top five. Where's Indiana for you?
14: I had them at number five. And, I mean, I think they can go a lot higher than that. In some ways, I think they could be even better than last year's team. And I think, number one, the schedule is more difficult. Ohio State has to come to Bloomington. And number two, there's just questions about Josh Hoover. He was a guy that TCU was not overly broken up to see leave Fort Worth. And TCU thinks that they've upgraded at quarterback by bringing in Jaden Craig from Harvard. So if Indiana can get more out of him than TCU did, certainly no one's predicting he's going to lead the nation in passing efficiency, win the Heisman, go number one in the draft like Fernando Mendoza, but no one saw that coming either. So if he could just be really good, then Indiana is absolutely going to be a force to be reckoned with.
0: You're right there in Texas. What about Arch Manning? I would say he was under, whelming last year compared to what everybody was saying. So where's he at this year in your mind?
14: Yeah, I mean, a lot of the struggles were he paid the price for dysfunction around him a lot. The running back room was not good. The offensive line was even worse at times. And then the wide receiver, I mean, I think Texas led the nation in drops. But to be fair, Arch was not blameless. He's got to get better at some of the basic stuff. So the lower body mechanics, he's got to hit his layups. He's a shooter that's sometimes better from behind the three-point line than he is on contested layups. And that's got to get better. That has to improve. But every other position on the offense is going to be better this year than it was last year. So if he makes just general improvement, then Texas should be really good offensively. And if he improves as much as he did from game 13 from game 1 to game 13 last season, if he continues on that trajectory, which to be clear, reports out of training camp is that he hasn't. But if he hits another gear on the field, then Texas probably wins the national championship.
0: Last one for Zach Barnett, footballscoop.com. I want to get your read on how do these extensions happen, Zach? I know every place is different, but Matt Rhule got an extension because Penn State was thinking about maybe getting him, and now he, like Nebraska fans say, if he doesn't do well this year, he's on the hot seat. Well, he's just got an extension. Kalen DeBoer at Alabama, we love Kalen. He got an extension. And meaning these happen so early. Why?
14: That's a great question. The agents have been whipping the ADs at the negotiating table for years and years and years and years, and it shows no signs of stopping. And I think fear is a lot of it, the fear of losing our guy and having to start over. And then I think a lot of it is ego. If we're Alabama, we can't allow our coach to walk somewhere else. We're the number one program in the country. I mean, Oklahoma just extended Brent Venables last week, negotiating themselves. So I think ADs need to allow themselves they need to nut up, so to speak, and force their agents to actually go get another offer before I'm going to sign you to a needless extension.
0: Yeah, it's interesting. Actually, have the offer because, man, people throw it around, and coaches are getting huge extensions, and they won that many games in some instances. Zach Barnett's in tonight. Follow him now at Zach_Barnett. The season's underway at footballscoop.com. Man, I appreciate you. Thanks.
14: Thank you for having me.
0: Appreciate it. Zach Barnett's on, national college football writer here in South Dakota from footballscoop.com. Zach Barnett's number one team, Notre Dame. So we're getting the goods now. We're getting close. I love college football, man. We got USD coming up. John Thayer's on live tonight from Vermillion, play-by-play man for the Yotes. USD, new chapter with Matt Vitsum and new quarterback named today. We'll get John Thayer coming up. The college football season getting underway. South Dakota State playing Stetson. My question of the day, what's the biggest issue facing FCS football moving forward? I have three major issues myself. I open the show with it, getting your feedback as well. Is FCS football still a big deal and viable in 5 years? Slowly but surely, some big brands have left the FCS. Now our teams are at the top. Will this be a thing still in 5 years? 605-720-1067. We'll look at some answers to the question of the day next.
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6: Nate Brown Show on YouTube.

Welcome back in. One of the first songs I played in my radio career on a morning show in country radio. Dolly Parton, Kenny Rogers, Islands in the Stream. How about that? Dolly Parton passing away today, 80 years old. What a real deal person. A real deal person. Sad day today. Dolly Parton, a legend. Absolutely. Welcome back in. The Nate Brown Show live on Fox Sports Radio, KWSN in Sioux Falls, and Fox Sports Rapid City. Glad you're here. Be a part of the show. Conversation is being had on the text line right now, 605-720-1067. Barron's Wilson text line open. Our question of the day, what is the biggest issue facing FCS football moving forward? My two biggest issues. I've got three. My two biggest ones. Not enough quality programs. The list has gotten few and far between. There's only a couple of good conferences left. Conferences in the country. The Valley's there, and I'll still say the Big Sky with the Montana teams. UC Davis, pretty good. So the Valley's good. The Big Sky's good. Not enough quality teams. And you're going to say, well, we're at the top. It doesn't matter. I mean, it's well, it does to be a viable conference, a viable league. That doesn't get into all the money details and the national exposure. I don't think there's enough national interest, enough national exposure. It's very regional, and I think that's become more so that way. Just the Dakotas and Montana, there's huge passion here. I've lived it my whole life, grew up in Montana, lived here in South Dakota forever. The FCS passion is here, but we are running the show. It's not a national brand. And I think what we do have going for us is it's a pure level of college football. We do. It's a pure level of college football for the most part. The guys that are doing it, they're doing it for the right reasons. It's not NIL. It's not all that. However, if you're really, really good, then you transfer for the NIL. And that's my last issue. We lose our best players for the most part to the FBS. So when you're at a level of college football and you're having donors and fans spending money and boosting the program, you want to make sure you're at the highest level you can. I think the FCS has dwindled. It's not getting better. It's going to get worse. Thus the reason I still want the Jacks and the Yotes to be ready.

0: to make the jump. I really believe that. So those are my biggest issues. Not enough good teams. And by the way, what are you voting on? What's the biggest issue facing FCS football moving forward is my question of the day. Let's look at some of the updated votes on this. Want to make sure you've got them. Let's see. People are voting. Number one vote getter is not enough quality teams. 47% of you say that's the biggest issue. Not enough good teams. There's a bunch. Well, not a bunch. A few at the top. Then a bunch that are almost the same. And then a bunch that are really bad. So there's some that might pull off a win here or there, like Youngstown State. Say, so, you know, a win here or there, they got a good QB, they'll win some games. And then there's a bunch at the bottom. And I don't want a South Dakota State and a USD to be in a league that, frankly, has some of these programs that, I mean, it's like you're going, these guys, this isn't where South Dakota State should be. Even playing a team like this week, Stetson. I mean, those SDSU and Stetson are lifetime apart. I mean, it's a huge gap there. So, and you're going to say, well, FBS has the gap. You're going to go FBS, and then you have the gap. Well, no, you got to get into the right place. South Dakota State could go to the Mountain West just like NDSU and get right in the mix. They get right in the mix, have some great games, competitive games, right in the mix. So we're not telling South Dakota State to go to the FBS and go to the Big Ten. Right? Right now, there's not enough quality teams as your vote. What else? Let's see. Lister text coming in. I want to read this one. Nate, I don't know how you can say SDSU hasn't been hit by the transfer portal. It was a huge hit last year. Well, I don't remember a lot of SDSU players transferring last year. I mean, some of their quality players have stayed. I think in general, SDSU has been a little bulletproof on the transfer portal. It's not 100%, but they didn't lose as many of their top-tier players as like USD is what I was saying. Listener text, FCS parity has diminished. So many good players would have gone to the FCS, but now they get paid and go FBS. When SDSU, Montana, and Montana State leave, FCS will die. Teams like USD could be stuck in limbo. Oh, interesting. Yeah, and that's why I keep mentioning, that's why I keep saying the Yotes, too. I know the Jacks are ahead from an institutional standpoint, a fundraising standpoint, a facility standpoint. I mean, they're ahead. There's no secret. All of that stuff, they're ahead. The Jacks are. USD's got to try and climb the ladder quick. Could they make it in the FBS? I don't know that answer. I don't know what the numbers look like. I know they've raised a lot of money, like the most money they have in the last couple of years. So they've raised the most they have. Can they foot the bill? Can they come up with $25 million right here like NDSU had to do? You got $25 million committed right now? I don't know that. So those are the types of big boy things that you got to be able to do. And I don't know if USD's there. So... Will FCS die if South Dakota State, Montana State were to leave? Those are your three top teams right now in, imagine that, Reddit's FCS top 25. I got it right here. Reddit FCS. Who runs Reddit FCS? Is this like a forum? Are you on there? You know, whatever your handle is, Tom426. And, Tom, 605, Jack's lover, or whatever. Reddit FCS top 25 has Grizz number 3, Jack's number 2, Montana State number 1. There's your top three teams. That Lister sent it a text. He said those three teams, if they were to go to the FBS, FCS would die. Is that true? If that's the case, USD's got to make some hay. USD's got to make some hay, guys. And I do believe USD does not want to be left here. They don't want to be left here, and Montana does not want to be left by Montana State. So it's interesting. Where is FCS football even in 5 years, in 2031? Where is it? Where is it? Next answer to the question of the day, let's see. What's the biggest issue facing FCS football? 47% of you say not enough quality teams is the number one issue. 41% of you say losing the best players in the portal to the FBS. 12% say it's too regional, not national brand. Yeah, I think all three of those are issues. All three of those are issues, but number one vote getter, not enough quality teams. Let's see. Listener text, FCS will be popular when players who went to the NFL get cut can find places on the Jacks team. No, we don't have room. We don't have room, okay? Last one, listener text, Jimmy Rogers left, and I think they almost lost an entire defense in 2025. Oh, that year. I see what you're saying. Yeah, I see. They went to Washington State. Yeah. No, I get that one. I get that one. The transfer portal in general, like, you didn't have a bunch just like, this good player here, this good player there. Yeah, Jimmy Rogers and the coaches taking the players with them, sure, absolutely. And that, by the way, SDSU didn't, like, fall off a cliff. They beat Montana State last year. They beat Montana State, the eventual national champions. Good discussion on this. I've got two things I want to hit next. Hang on here. Speaking of NIL and the FBS, how much money is Nebraska throwing around for NIL this year? These are all unofficial numbers, but these guys are crunching the numbers. They just released the Big Ten. How much money are the Huskers spending on football NIL this year, and where does it place them in the Big Ten? Where are they at? Top, bottom? I'm going to get into the Huskers number that I just saw today. And then how much money are you going to spend to watch football this year? How much money are you going to spend to watch football? We're going to crunch some numbers coming up.
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1: 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Welcome to the Nate Brown Show. Here's your host, Nate Brown.
0: Are we ready? We are ready. I hope we're ready. Second hour of the program. Welcome in. It's always a great day in South Dakota. Thanks for being here at the Nate Brown Show live. It is South Dakota Sports Talk Show. KWSN Sioux Falls. We are live. Welcome in. And Fox Sports Rapid City. Glad you make us a part of your day. We appreciate it. South Dakota Sports Talk Show streaming. 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Easy to find us. You can watch us live right now. Brand new streaming computer. I mean, it's good. Matt Kearney, he's good, man. We went down. We're back up. Find us on X at Nate Brown Show. We've got you there. And we check the question of the day, the interaction. 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Ah, the X account. Whoops. It's too confusing. 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You've got us. 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Go to YouTube.com, search The Nate Brown Show. If you're a YouTube guy, subscribe to the channel. We'd appreciate it. And you've got us there. Jason Anderis coming up. We'll talk high school football. Week zero in the books. What do we find out? Some nine-man teams coming alive. Everybody's telling me St. Mary's is the number one team. St. Mary's. How about that? People think Wall and 9B. No, not so fast. How about St. Mary's? We'll get into it. Jason Anderis coming up. STPB Sports. And John Thayer is live next from Vermilion. Voice of the Yotes is John Thayer, USD play-by-play, as the Yotes get set for Central Connecticut State opener coming up. 605-720-1067 is our number. 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Two great East River locations that partner with us. We tell you the best buffet is there in Brandon and East 10th Street, Sioux Falls. The Pizza Ranch, home of everyone's favorite buffet. And the Barron's Wilson text line, same number. One more time, 605-720-1067. Be a part of the conversation tonight. So I thought this was interesting. When you look at how can teams compete, you got to have money in college football as we start the season, right? So I've seen the Nebraska AD. He went on his monthly radio show, Troy Dannon. And he talked a couple of times. Troy Dannon for the Huskers has said he really appreciates the donors and the support. And people are on board with making the Huskers a competitor and stuff. But then he he followed up on... But we need more investment from everyone else as well. That was kind of the, in a nutshell, that was it. You can listen and find the quotes there. But what he's saying is, here at Nebraska, we're getting great support, but what he's saying is, not quite enough. That's what the AD is trying to tell you. He's saying, thank you, but we got to crank it up even more. And is Nebraska going to be able to do that? Here's some numbers today for Big Ten football spending. This is going into this year. These are unofficial, but it's from the NIL standard. Okay, they monitor NIL deals, apparently. The NIL standard has ranked the Big Ten football programs of where they're at. Where do you think the Huskers are at today? In the Big Ten, the Huskers, out of 18 teams, are number 9, right in the middle So the Huskers rank number 9 in the Big Ten. For football money this year, they're going to go $23.7 million. They're right behind Washington, who's number 8, UCLA 7, Penn State 6, Michigan's 5th, Indiana, the national champions, coming in at 4th. USC's got money to get up to the 3rd spot in the Big Ten. Ohio State's number 2. Oregon's number 1 this year. So they're saying some of these roster numbers are getting close to $50 million. So there's your ranking of the Big Ten football spenders. Oregon 1, Ohio State 2, USC 3, Indiana 4, Michigan 5, Penn State 6, UCLA 7, Washington 8, Nebraska checks in at number 9. How would that, how about Iowa? Any Hawkeye fans out there tonight? Iowa's coming in at number 16. So they're in the bottom portion. The Purdue's behind them and Northwestern's behind them. But Iowa has a budget for NIL of $18.8 million this year. That's number 16. And you're going to tell me Iowa's going to beat Nebraska? Hang on. Don't get there yet. We got a long season ahead. Don't say that yet. But when Nebraska has 5 million more. 5 million more. Can they beat Iowa this year? So there's the numbers. And why do I say that? How much money do you have to get at Nebraska to make them like one of the top-tier teams of the Big Ten? Can they get through that gauntlet? Troy Dannon said, we appreciate the support. We have great donors. We have great support, great fans. We sell out games. We need a little bit more. He said, we need even more investment. Nebraska's coming in at 9. What would you expect as a Huskers fan? You got 9th-rated budget in your conference right in the middle. So you would expect we got to at least be in the middle then record-wise, at least. And where are the Huskers going to be? That will be interesting. Speaking of money, I want to get to this. A question of the day for second-hour listeners checking in. Speaking of money, so have you ever had NFL Sunday tickets and getting ready for the football season? NFL Sunday ticket. It's now on YouTube, right? So I've always had it through DirecTV. That was my thing. I got DirecTV. I got NFL Sunday ticket. That might be why I got DirecTV for NFL Sunday ticket. Well, now it's off. If you want to get a brand new NFL Sunday ticket subscription, it's $480 for this season. What do you think of that? What do you think of that? How much is everything these days? Is $480 too much? Is that too much? Would you get the NFL Sunday ticket? I made a bet today with Matt Kearney. I said, I'm going to throw this out to the audience tonight, so I need your help on the text line. Just shoot me a quick one here. Have you had any interest in the NFL Sunday ticket? Have you had it in the these are the things. Have you had it in the past? Do you have it now? Do you have any interest in NFL Sunday ticket, all the out-of-market games? Are you like a Bengals fan that's in the middle of South Dakota? You only get one Bengals game a year. So are you an NFL Sunday ticket person? Past, present, future. That's my question of the day. I made a bet with Kearney that I said, I bet you there's going to be a huge number of our listeners that are not NFL Sunday ticket anymore. Don't want it. Aren't going to pay the $480 for a new deal. I just believe that people are not going to do that. There's so many national games, guys. So many streaming games. I mean, there's so many games. And I get it. Maybe you're a Bengals fan. I don't know. But you're a Vikings fan. You've got the games. I'm a Broncos fan. I've got the games. I don't need the NFL Sunday ticket. Now, I would watch the Bills. I like my guy Josh Allen. But they're on a lot of national TV games because of Josh Allen. Sunday Night Football, this streaming game, Christmas Day, whatever. So all these games, standalone games, has taken the Sunday ticket value down to me. So I believe that's my bet. Many of you are not Sunday ticket people. That's my guess. I'm telling you, I think you're football people. I think the Sunday ticket, my point, is about falling off the wagon. I think Sunday ticket's about falling off the wagon. Am I correct? Tell me, please. past, present, future. Are you an NFL Sunday ticket person? 605-720-1067 on the text line. We're back with John Thayer at USD, Voice of the Yotes, next.
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0: stuff tonight. Thanks for being here. The Nate Brown Show live, South Dakota Sports Talk Show. We are on Fox Sports Radio, KWSN in Sioux Falls and Fox Sports Rapid City. Talk high school football, week zero in the books. Who are the best nine-man teams? How about 11B? Is St. Thomas More in the mix at 11B again? Are they in the mix? The Cavaliers won their first state football championship last year, and they blow away Mobridge Pollock in week one. Look out. Jason Anderis coming up talking high school football. The big schools in action this week. SDPB Sports. John Thayer is joining us tonight. The voice of the Yotes. It is the USD play-by-play man, John Thayer. He's here tonight on the Nate Brown Show. USD taking on Central Connecticut State in the opener. John, how are you? Are you there? Maybe.
1: I'm great. It's game week. You know, how can you not be excited when you finally get to week number one?
0: You are. You're ready. It is college football season, and some big news out at USD. I think you got this on the Coyote chat last night. You got it broken on your show. Matt Vitsum said, we got a QB, and by the way, as the play-by-play man, you're going to have this name right. You're going to make sure all the broadcasters on the road have it right, right? Do I have it? Austin Majeski, do I have it right?
1: You got it. Austin Majeski, once you learn how to say it, don't look how it's spelled again, because it'll confuse you. You know how that goes.
0: Okay, so I got that right. You tell me the decision that Coach Vitsum went into with that, because it was a competition. Felt like it was a tough decision, really. What do you think of naming him the starter?
1: Yeah, no, for a coach, you know, is one of those decisions that you have to make at some point, and you know that you're going to have some guys that are disappointed, but at the end of the day, you do what you think is best for your football team. Devin Kermiskul, he's been in the program for 3 years. We saw him a little bit 2 years ago, mixed into the offense, didn't really see him a whole lot last year. Jackson Proctor comes in, the most game ready, if you will, the guy who last year spent at Northern Illinois and didn't play, but the year before that had a great season at Dartmouth, only through, I think he had like 15 touchdowns to 3 interceptions, something like that. So a guy who's game ready. And then you got Austin Majeski, who was in the program last year, and a guy who I looked in fall camp last year and was like, wow, this guy really throws the football well. And sure enough, he wins the battle. And coach said, you know, it's not just what's happened over the last couple of weeks. This started in the spring, and you guys, you got to prove that they're a leader, obviously, if you're going to be in that position. And Austin stood out, and so he just separated himself. They threw a lot at him. They tried to put him into some stressful situations the best you can in scrimmages and practices, things like that. And he passed all the tests. Now, Coach said as much, you know, last night on our show when he talked about it. Now, he's going to do some things that are going to make you scratch your head, and I agree with that. But he's also going to throw a couple of footballs that are going to make everybody go, wow, this kid has something. And so I'm really excited to see what he can do, and obviously, you know, getting that named is great, because now they could settle in and their responsibilities, and they're in game prep week, right? So we get game one at home, get a chance to settle them in, and we'll see how it goes. But I know that was a really tough decision, but a decision that I think they look at with Austin Majeski, a lot of upside, high ceiling type of guy, and he's going to get his test here in the non-conference.
0: Austin Majeski, the quarterback starter for USD, just named by Matt Vitsum, head coach for the Yotes, as they get set for the opener at home against Central Connecticut State. So, young guy, I know, you know, in the program last year, but hasn't played a lot. So, what do you expect? Young guy, this is going to be so different from Bauman the last few years.
1: Yeah, no question. I mean, Aiden was a guy who obviously was Mr. Reliable when it came to, you know, holding on to the football and being that guy that you could run the offense with. And he didn't make a lot of mistakes when it came to turning the ball over. And so, you're probably going to have some growing pains with a young quarterback, but other programs have done it, and it's paid dividends by the end of the year. Will that be the case with USD? We're going to find out. You know, and how do you get him comfortable? Well, that running back stable is pretty good for USD. Charles Pierre comes back. You know, 2 years ago, he had over 1,200 yards rushing, and, you know, spent last year injured after he suffered that injury in game number two. And Keandre Jones Logan comes back. He missed all of last year up until the Montana game where he played a couple of snaps. Other guys like Reed Watkins, Carson Fletcher, that running back stable has to be really, really good for a young quarterback to get comfortable. And I think the other thing that's going to be important is he's got to find some trusty receivers right away, right? He's got to be able to find Braden White coming across the middle of the formation and get comfortable throwing the ball there and Tyson Bowles letting him go get the football and guys like that who can really help out a young guy. So I really think that, you know, it's going to take a group effort to get him settled in. We got a lot of new guys on that offensive line too. You know, that's going to be a factor with a young quarterback as well. So they're going to be learning together, and it'll be an interesting dynamic to see how the play calling is in the first couple of games of the year versus how it is as we get into the middle of conference season.
0: USD play-by-play man, it's John Thayer giving us a read on the Yotes. Find him on X at John C. Thayer, getting ready to call the opener against Central Connecticut State for USD football. So I was going to ask you, how many yards do the Yotes have to rush for to win? Is this a run-first team? It feels like, even though you had Bauman, they wanted to run the ball, and they could run the ball last couple of years. Is this how many yards do they have to rush for to win?
1: Yeah, I think when you look at it, I mean, Tim Morrison has always said, look, we're going to start with running the football. That's how he likes to call plays. That's how he's always done it. And they've got to have a really good run game. We've seen times where USC's rushed for over 300 yards as a team, and you feel like you kind of control a football game when you do that, you know. So they're going to have to get, you know, probably upwards of 150 to 200 rushing yards a game. We'll see. You know, I think the other thing is some of these teams, they're going to look at a young quarterback and say, okay, we know they got stud running backs, so let's load the box. Let's try to shut down that run game, and let's see if this young quarterback can beat us over the top. And so they're going to get tested like that early. Certainly, if they don't, by the time we play Boise State or conference play, you're going to get that feeling. So, you know, I don't know a number that they're going to have to rush for, but they got to be effective when they run the ball. I think USD, regardless of the number of rush yards that they've had, the last couple of years, they've been able to turn out runs, you know, plays, rushes per carry that are upwards of 3.5 to 4.5 yards per carry. And that's a good deal. When you're doing that, you can sit back, huddle up, and just kind of run your offense when you're able to do that.
0: That running back room is good, man. You've seen it, John. They're going to be good. We'll see how that comes along. And the new QB, Austin Majewski, taking over for the Yotes. So I saw this Reddit top 25 FCS, and everybody puts this stuff out now. So I don't know if it's, you know, who puts it out on Reddit. But Yotes are ranked number 11 in the nation. I don't know if that matters or not. SDSU's the top-ranked team in the Valley. How tough is the Valley this year? I've got UND very good, SDSU very good, maybe Youngstown in there. What do you think of the Valley?
1: Yeah, I think the Valley is going to be really good again this year, even with the loss of North Dakota State and, you know, them heading off to the Mountain West. But you look at it, and you mentioned, obviously, South Dakota State gets Chase Mason back, so they're going to be picked high. You look at all the teams, South Dakota was picked fifth in the conference. All the teams above them have a returning star quarterback or went to the national championship game last year, and that was Illinois. All kind of wondering how they're going to be. Bo Brungard's back at Youngstown State. They'll be really good again. He's the reigning offensive player of the year in the country. And then North Dakota obviously was a good team last year. Jerry Kaminsky is back at quarterback, and he can really run an offense. So they're going to be good as well. And don't count out Southern Illinois. You know, they have shown flashes. They got DJ Williams, who's an electric player, and they've shown flashes. It took everything USD had. You remember that game last year where Yotes had to come from behind to win a game, which ended up however many overtimes we went in Carbondale last year, and that probably got USD into the playoffs last year. So there's going to be a lot of battles. It's going to be a hard-fought league, no question about it. I think the league is as strong as ever, and I think that when you look at the top five, maybe the top six teams, it's really hard right now to sit here and try to figure out how they're going to finish by the end of the season.
0: USD opener coming up. It's Central Connecticut State to get it started. John Thayer's on the call, the Yotes play-by-play man, voice of USD football. He's on X at John C. Thayer. Good preview. I appreciate you coming on, John. Thanks.
1: Anytime, Nate. Thanks for having me.
0: Appreciate your time. John Thayer popping on, doing a nice job as always. Pro Guide, USD, play-by-play, covers the Yotes and the opener coming up at the Dome against Central Connecticut State this weekend. All right, let's jump to high school. Hey, wait. Hey, hang on a second. We'll jump to high school, but hang on. Answers coming in on the question of the day. Would you, have you, will you pay for NFL Sunday Ticket? Gonna run you for new subscribers about $480. Although if you're like, well, if you have YouTube TV already, it's like $250. Then returning customers, it's like $200. I mean, they get all these discounts. But if it was me, I haven't had it. I only had it through DirecTV. So if it's me, it's gonna cost me $480. Have you, would you, will you do the NFL Sunday Ticket? I believe many of you will not. I think it's a product that's not what it used to be because of all the national NFL games and the standalone games. I still think there's probably some fans like, well, I want to watch every Steelers game. And so you're probably going to get that. But I've got a lot of people saying they just want to watch their team. They don't care about all the games. They want to watch their team. But see, the NFL's got you. That's the only it's the only way to get your team is all the games for $480. But here's a listener text saying, do some guy math. If you go to a sports bar to watch every game, it's $50 minimum. So about $850 for the season every week. People don't want to spend big chunks of money, but it's a bargain if you want all the games, get Sunday Ticket. Huh. Here's another one. Lister text, just let me pay $10 a game so I can just watch the Packers. Well, I mean, that's only worth $5 a game. Come on, have fun with that. This is a fun show. Don't worry. I can't let you get away with that. Lister text, here's another Packer fan. Where are you guys coming from? Where are you coming from? Lister text, I want to watch every Packers game, but the NFL refuses to offer a team-specific broadcast package. I think it's very short-sighted. One of the best ideas Major League Baseball ever did was let fans watch every game of their favorite team. Yes, yes. Yeah, so now you can just watch the Twins for a certain rate, right? So, $2 a game. No, anyway. Hang on a second. We're ticking everybody off tonight. You got to be an equal opportunity. You hit the Packers, you got to hit the Twins. Lister text, I had the NFL ticket for years, but stopped getting it about 5 years ago, and there's no way I even think about getting it now. Well, that's kind of me. That's me. And I mean, I had it on DirecTV for years, and I really liked it. I got into a busy time with family, going to this, going to that, going to this event, and then I felt like I wasted money. And then I was like, wait, I just want to watch the Broncos, basically. The Broncos are on all the time. So the only other team I would want to watch are the Bills with Josh Allen. Like, that would be the team. But again, I do get to watch a lot of Bills games. Monday night, Sunday night, Thursday night. All these standalone streaming games that Matt Kearney loves. Let's see. Never had Sunday Ticket, and I'm not paying that kind of money to watch football. Yeah, $480 for the season. That's not bad, is it? What they say, you can pay it in $60 payments? $60 payments? So, I don't have NFL Sunday Ticket. I got it through DirecTV. I loved it, and I'm not going to switch over to this YouTube TV stuff. I'm not going to watch Sunday Ticket on YouTube TV. Just going to make a stand. If it's streaming and all that stuff, I'm not going to do it. How about, what do you think of that? What a stand by me tonight. Jason Ander is in next. We're talking the best high school teams after week zero. Some nine-man football shout-outs. You only get it here next.
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10: Should be a pretty nice evening overnight. Clear skies, our low by morning 61. Then for tomorrow, mostly sunny, not as warm. High 83 with a northwest breeze 10 to 20 miles an hour. Thursday, also mostly sunny, 84 with a gentle north breeze. We do have a chance of some showers Friday and Friday night. High staying in the mid-80s. I'm Jay Trobeck.
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0: 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The Nate Brown Show on tonight from high school to college to the pros. 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Talked to James Merrillat from Denver Sports earlier. Zach Barnett talked college football. His number one team in the nation is Notre Dame from footballscoop.com earlier tonight. And John Thayer, voice of the Yotes, USD football, just moments ago as they open up this weekend. Now high school. Jason Andera covers high school football for South Dakota Public Broadcasting. His show is called Game Time. Find him on YouTube. 605 Jandy on X. Jason Andera on tonight after a week zero. Jason, how are you?
1: Oh, I'm doing great. We have a full slate of high school games. I've been digging in. I just love this time of year.
0: Here we go. I've got to ask you, right out of the gate, Bellevue West out of Omaha takes on Brandon Valley and Jason Andera's pick. Omaha against Sioux Falls Metro. Who's going to win this week?
1: This is interesting because I did a little research into Bellevue West. They were like a 5-5 team last year. It had an all-state quarterback, threw for 250 yards a game. And this year they don't have that quarterback back, but they have an all-state receiver back, and they have a power or a junior with power four offers on the defensive side. So I think this is a pretty good Bellevue West team. They play in the biggest class, but they're not one of the top elite teams. I think it's going to be a great matchup for Brandon Valley, a team that only has a couple of starters back from last year's championship team. But the talent is still there, as it usually is for Brandon Valley. So this is a pretty blind pick, but I think it'll be close, and I think that Bellevue West might be just a touch better.
0: Ah, going Bellevue West. How could you? The first pick against the Sioux Falls Metro. Brandon Valley has to fill their entire offensive line. Their entire offensive line.
1: Yeah.
0: So there might.
1: It feels like they do that every other year. They're kind of rotating. They have a really good line that stays for a couple of years, and then they have a brand new line, and then they're really good the next year. So this is one of those years.
0: All right, that Omaha Sioux Falls Metro series starts this week. Bellevue West taking on Brandon Valley. I'm really interested in that one coming up on Friday. Let's go back to last week first. Nine-man games got in the books. It's hard for me to tell because there's blowouts. And then so I'm like, yeah. I don't know if these teams that blew these teams out are really good or the other ones are really struggling. I don't know. But I'm going down to the small class, 9B. Everybody's telling me St. Mary's, number one, St. Mary's instead of Wall. Where do you see?
1: Yeah, I do. I think St. Mary's is starting from fourth gear where Wall is pretty much – you know, has just a couple of starters back. Really good talent. They got a great transfer in Shooter Frederick, who had great receiving game in week one. Tanner Vollmer, of course, their quarterback's been starting since a sophomore. So plenty of talent, but they're still working some things out. And you saw that against Bennett County where they were trailing in the third quarter by multiple touchdowns before they had, you know, an onside kick recovered, an interception. They had some things go their way and pulled that game out against Bennett County. So to me, Wall is not a polished product. They're going to be good by the end of the year. St. Mary's is a polished product. So this is a team that, you know, only lost three seniors from last year's team. And they brought in Brady Jewett, who had been a quarterback at Tri-Valley the last couple of years. He came in, had an electric first quarter and a half before he got to go sit down and watch the rest of the game because they were up so big on Dubrook. I think the St. Mary's team is definitely the team to beat in 9B.
0: Okay, so I voted them number one, so I know what I'm talking about a little bit. I put St. Mary's number one. How about St. Thomas More making a splash? I don't know if Mobridge Pollock's going to be there or not, but it was a blowout. St. Thomas More had to replace a lot, but they have their quarterback back in Wald. And so St. Thomas More blows away Mobridge Pollock. Is St. Thomas More going to be in 11B mix towards the top?
1: I had so many varying opinions from coaches coming into this year on how St. Thomas More was going to be, but I'm starting to believe the ones who were positive because they started out great. And we know Noah Wald can chuck the rock, but he had time to chuck it. He was able to run it. Cooper Sales came in and looked like an all-state player, you know, getting a start on the outside. And Rush Turner, and he and a couple other guys up front are huge. They are huge. And I knew last year St. Thomas More had a really big line. I didn't expect their line to look quite as big this year, but they look as big or maybe bigger. Mobridge Pollock was out, man. Max Saxon had a few good runs. Mobridge Pollock also didn't have their quarterback back. He had he transferred to Wall, actually. So they were going through a few changes that I didn't know about until a week or so ago. So this again, we never know after the first week. They trick us all the time. Are they that good? Or maybe Mobridge Pollock's down a little bit. I don't know. My takeaway, this St. Thomas More team is right there. And I gave them a number one vote after
0: what they did
1: last week.
0: Wow.
1: Elk
0: Point Jefferson and St. Thomas More, maybe two teams to watch. Still at the top in 11B as we get the first week of games in the books. Jason Adair is joining us talking high school football. His show is called Game Time on YouTube from SDPB Sports. A couple of games I want your read on for this week. I'm going to go with Rapid City Stevens playing Roosevelt. Roosevelt has struggled. Stevens has struggled. Is Roosevelt better than they have been? That's the opener this week in Rapid.
1: Yes, Roosevelt is better. They started a ton of sophomores and had got to get some freshmen some playing time, which doesn't happen very often at the, you know, Sioux Falls Public School level. It just doesn't, but they're able to keep some of those guys. And, you know, now that we have open enrollment, it kind of goes in waves. And some of the good players all have been going to Jefferson lately, who live on the west side of Sioux Falls instead of Roosevelt. But if they can keep this sophomore class, they've got something special that they can get back to. Now, not a huge jump for Roosevelt, but they are definitely better than they were last year. Stevens, on the other hand, I think they've got some more things to work on. They're kind of in that same boat as Roosevelt, trying to turn things around, but they've got a brand new coach.
16: And they've been doing that the last several years, is trying to turn things around with new coaches. So it may take them a little bit longer, but I think that'll be a good game.
0: Quick picks, two picks. Jefferson-Harrisburg, is that a good game? And O'Gorman-Lincoln.
16: Yes. I love this, that the top five right now in the media poll is all either playing each other or playing against an Omaha team. This is like one of the best 11 AAA weeks we're going to see all season long. And I think this Jefferson-Harrisburg game is going to be really interesting. Harrisburg, with all five of their linemen back, they've got to shuffle in a few new skill players. But I gave my number one vote to Jefferson. I think this Jefferson team is primed for a really good year. They have elite talent on the defensive side. Their skill position players are awesome. A few question marks on the line, though, and sometimes that'll bite you. So we'll see if this big line from Harrisburg gives enough problems to Jefferson. But the playmakers alone, give me Jefferson.
0: Okay, and a quick one. Just Lincoln beats O'Gorman, yes or no?
16: Oh, that's a close one. I think we're going to have a really close game. So I would say yes at this point. After I get my eyes on them. We'll see. We'll see if that changes next week. But right now, Lincoln is a little bit better.
0: Jason and Dara, catch your show tomorrow. Game time, SDPB Sports, man. I appreciate you.
16: All right. Take care.
0: See you. Game time on YouTube with Jason and Dara. And he's here on the Nate Brown Show. Who's hot and who's not? Wrapping it up next.
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0: 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Who's hot and who's not on the Nate Brown Show? In my who's hot category, we got to do a shout out here. This is big time. The Huron girls soccer team has made a huge winless streak snapped. Huron girls soccer hasn't had a win since 2016. I don't know if you followed this. They've worked hard. They've worked hard. I've watched these players. I'm telling you, I've watched them. They work hard. They lost winless streak of 111 games. They did get a tie years ago. But they just won over Douglas 2-0 here on girls soccer, snapping one of the longest winless streaks out there, 111 consecutive, dating back to 2016. Congrats to Huron girls soccer. In our Pizza Ranch Who's Not category, the SEC is now banning NFL training camp players from coming back to play college football.

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8: And here's what you need to know.
9: The Dodgers now trail 3-2 at Atlanta going to the third inning. Tyler Glass now allowed three early runs as LA's starting pitcher just off the injured list. By the way, Dodger catcher Will Smith is starting AAA rehab tonight after a neck injury. The White Sox lead the Rangers 1-0 in the bottom of the first inning. White Sox, the first place team in the AL Central, 2.5 game lead on the Guardians, who've won 5 in a row. In an hour and a half, Cleveland has one of the late games at the Angels. Also in progress, the Royals, who've won 8 in a row, are tied 1-1 at Toronto going to the fourth inning. Houston leads at Yankee Stadium 2-0 over New York in the bottom of the third. Rays up 1-0 at Detroit, bottom of the fifth. Tigers have lost 6 straight. Red Sox are winning 1-0 at the Marlins, bottom of the fifth. And the Rockies, who've lost 7 straight, are winning 2-1 at Washington in the fifth. Patriots running back Travion Henderson missed practice with a bad ankle today.
10: Ladies and gentlemen, it's Covino and Rich.
11: This is Seth Rogen on Covino and Rich. I've never heard of them before, but they seem very confident, and I feel as though they know what they're doing. So, just tune in.
10: It's Covino and Rich, the worldwide leaders of nonsense.
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10: With Steve Covino out, here's Rich Davis.
14: And Steve Covino, what is he, massaging Alejandro Kirk up in Toronto? I guess so. So, rolling solo, but I'm never solo when I got the best team in the biz. Danny G, super producer. Yay. I was Sam.
15: Hello.
14: And the Cron is here today, so my goodness.
15: It's weird. You're just all in there alone.
14: I know.
15: By your lonesome self.
14: I'm spin around in my chair. But we're going to get to a lot today. First of all, rest in peace, Dolly Parton, 80 years old. Went to go get a cup of coffee this morning. I looked up on the TV. Oh, there she is.
15: Absolute legend.
14: You know, she's on that list of people that everyone loved. You know, there's a short list of people that are undeniably liked.
15: Universally beloved.
14: Dolly Parton was one of them. Put her on the list with Keanu Reeves, the late, great Betty White. Who else?
16: Vin Scully.
14: Vin Scully. Like, thank you, Isa. I love. Who else do people love universally?
16: Monsi.
14: She's all right.
16: You?
14: No.
17: Ice Cube.
14: Ice Cube? Snoop Dogg?
17: Yeah.
14: I mean, there's Dwayne The Rock Johnson. There's some people that don't like him. But yeah, Dolly Parton, rest in peace, 80 years old. But a heck of a lot to get to today. We're going to talk about the Cowboys. And speaking of which, Dolly Parton, I always think back to that 2023 Thanksgiving.